0: is a moment.
1: 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I still own my firearm. I keep it in a safe because I want to keep my grandson and myself safe.
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10: The Texas Department of Transportation held a demonstration Friday at the Village at Cumberland Park Shopping Center in Tyler to emphasize the importance of seat belts in the event of an accident. KETK Television reports as part of the demonstration, a car was suspended in midair by only its seat belts. This visual aimed to illustrate the protective strength of the restraints. Seatbelt use is a requirement under Texas state law. However, officials report that about 10% of Texans still don't buckle up. The enforcement initiative aims to increase compliance among drivers and passengers who fail to secure themselves or properly restrain their children. Heather Singleton, a traffic safety specialist, highlighted the critical dangers of not wearing a seatbelt. She said, when you don't have a seatbelt on, if you get into a crash, even if everyone else in the vehicle is restrained, your body may act as a projectile, so you can injure or kill the other people who are in the vehicle with you. The increased enforcement will focus on ticketing individuals who do not comply with seatbelt laws or fail to properly secure children in car seats. Texas law enforcement will continue the increased enforcement campaign through May 31st. 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

0: Mostly clear skies overnight. Your KSST KRVA FM weather forecast calls for a morning low of 74 degrees, a light southerly breeze. Monday, sunshine, hot and muggy again. 94 for the afternoon high, but again, heat index values of the feels-like temperature creeping up to triple digits. I'm meteorologist Jared Cirillo on KSST and KRVA FM.
1: Hello, neighbors. Brother Ronnie Miller, pastor of Divine Baptist Church. You can hear a short message from me every Sunday morning, but we would love for you to come and worship with us in person at Divine Baptist Church off 3389. We're a Sovereign Grace Baptist Church. We preach and teach out of the King James translation of the Bible, and we would love to see you next Sunday.
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1: This is KSST Sulphur Springs. This weekend news update brought to you by Farm Country of Sulphur Springs.
2: Health officials in Harris County say there is no immediate cause for alarm as enhanced Ebola screening and monitoring measures begin at George Bush Intercontinental Airport amid a growing outbreak in parts of Central Africa. Federal authorities recently designated Bush Airport as one of only three U.S. airports authorized to process travelers arriving from the Democratic Republic of Congo, Uganda, and South Sudan, countries connected to the ongoing Ebola outbreak. Health screening protocols are expected to begin this week. A severe Ebola outbreak is active in the Democratic Republic of the Congo and Uganda, declared a public health emergency of international concern. It has resulted in over 246 cases and 65 deaths. No vaccines or medications exist for this strain. According to Linda Hidalgo, local and federal agencies are already monitoring several recent travelers who arrived in the Houston area after passing through Uganda. Officials say none of the individuals have tested positive or shown symptoms of Ebola. Travelers are screened by the Centers for Disease Control and Prevention before arriving in Houston. Harris County public health officials then monitor them for 21 days. The heightened precautions came as Houston prepares to host several matches during the upcoming FIFA World Cup, with the Democratic Republic of Congo expected to use Houston as a team base camp. Officials emphasize that public events remain safe.
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0: Mostly clear skies overnight. Your KSST KRVA FM weather forecast calls for a morning low of 74 degrees, a light southerly breeze. Monday, sunshine, hot and muggy again. 94 for the afternoon high, but again, heat index values of the feels-like temperature creeping up to triple digits. I'm meteorologist Jared Cirillo on KSST and KRVA FM.
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4: With an Ag Minute, I'm Chelsea Wade. The Trump administration is expected to temporarily suspend tariffs on imported beef as it looks for ways to bring down grocery prices.
5: His executive order would waive tariff rate quotas on beef imports for about 200 days, potentially increasing shipments from countries like Australia, Canada, Mexico, Brazil, and New Zealand. The announcement pressured cattle futures yesterday, with both fed and feeder cattle contracts moving lower after news of the proposal surfaced. Beef imports already account for about 18% of domestic beef consumption, and analysts say suspending tariffs could push imports even higher. Now, not everybody supports the plan. Some ranching groups worry that larger imports could pressure domestic cattle prices, while others argue the real issue remains consolidation in the meatpacking industry. Russell Scott, TSN News.
4: And this has been an Ag Minute. I'm Chelsea Wade, TSN News.
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0: 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Anytime in between is good, too. We're here just to make you feel good. 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
1: 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This weekend news update brought to you by Farm Country of Sulphur Springs.
2: The Hopkins County Sheriff's Office has recovered a significant amount of stolen property and arrested a suspect following a swift burglary investigation on County Road 4724 in the northwest part of the county. On Monday, May 25th, Sergeant Drew Fisher and Deputy Hayden Holland responded to a report of a burglary of a building. Deputies discovered that numerous items had been stolen, including a zero-turn mower, a gun safe, multiple power tools, and various pieces of personal property. Investigators quickly developed a lead and immediately began tracking the suspect. Sergeant Fisher and Deputy Holland identified Michael Douglas Ruff as a primary suspect. On the morning of Tuesday, May 26th, investigators executed a search warrant at a Hopkins County property. During the search, investigators successfully recovered nearly all of the items reported stolen in the burglary. Additionally, law enforcement located a small amount of suspected methamphetamine and marijuana on the property. Investigators also discovered a four-wheeler that had been reported stolen from Cole County, Oklahoma, in 2017. Michael Douglas Ruff has been charged with burglary of a building and possession of a controlled substance. Additional charges are expected as the case progresses. Listen for news around the clock on KSST.
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0: Mostly clear skies overnight. Your KSST KRVA FM weather forecast calls for a morning low of 74 degrees, a light southerly breeze. Monday, sunshine, hot and muggy again. 94 for the afternoon high, but again, heat index values of the feels-like temperature creeping up to triple digits. I'm meteorologist Jared Cirillo on KSST and KRVA FM.
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0: It's like enjoying a sunny day, relaxing on a porch swing. 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
2: East Texas A&M University is addressing the teacher shortage in Texas with a new initiative designed to help working adults and paraprofessionals become certified educators. ETA&M will launch a fully online, competency-based teacher preparation program supported by a $416,000 grant from the Greater Texas Foundation. The program is set to open this fall. The new Bachelor of Science degrees in Elementary Education and Early Childhood Education are designed for students who need a flexible path to becoming a teacher, especially those balancing full-time jobs, family responsibilities, or other commitments. The president and CEO of the Greater Texas Foundation, Sue McMillan, says these pathways will not only provide flexible routes to degrees, especially helpful for adult learners, but also build a robust pipeline of teachers serving rural East Texas and beyond. The associate dean of the College of Education and Human Services, Dr. Catherine Dixon, says the new program uses competency-based education, which allows students to progress by demonstrating what they know rather than spending a set amount of time in class. Courses are delivered fully online in 7-week terms, and students can move at an accelerated pace if they already have relevant experience.
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6: Sulphur Springs and Hopkins County are abundant with history. 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

0: Mostly clear skies overnight. Your KSST KRVA FM weather forecast calls for a morning low of 74 degrees, a light southerly breeze. Monday, sunshine, hot and muggy again. 94 for the afternoon high, but again, heat index values of the feels-like temperature creeping up to triple digits. I'm meteorologist Jared Cirillo on KSST and KRVA FM.
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3: The Hopkins County Sheriff's Office shared a post on Facebook asking residents and landowners in western Hopkins County on Highway 11 West, Farm Road 3134, and Farm Road 275 to inspect their property, outbuildings, and equipment. The message states, following a recent investigation into thefts in this specific area, deputies are working to identify all affected properties and locate stolen items. The sheriff's office asks property owners, check your barns, sheds, property lines, and outdoor equipment for any signs of forced entry, missing items, or unusual activity. 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
1: Mostly clear skies overnight. Your KSST KRVA FM weather forecast calls for a morning low of 74 degrees, a light southerly breeze. Monday, sunshine, hot and muggy again. 94 for the afternoon high, but again, heat index values of the feels-like temperature creeping up to triple digits. I'm meteorologist Jared Cirillo on KSST and KRVA FM.
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4: 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It appears by its own numbers, the U.S. government seems insolvent. 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
5: East Texas A&M University is addressing the teacher shortage in Texas with a new initiative designed to help working adults and paraprofessionals become certified educators. ETA&M will launch a fully online, competency-based teacher preparation program supported by a $416,000 grant from the Greater Texas Foundation. The program is set to open this fall. The new Bachelor of Science degrees in Elementary Education and Early Childhood Education are designed for students who need a flexible path to becoming a teacher, especially those balancing full-time jobs, family responsibilities, or other commitments. The president and CEO of the Greater Texas Foundation, Sue McMillan, says these pathways will not only provide flexible routes to degrees, especially helpful for adult learners, but also build a robust pipeline of teachers serving rural East Texas and beyond. The associate dean of the College of Education and Human Services, Dr. Catherine Dixon, says the new program uses competency-based education, which allows students to progress by demonstrating what they know rather than spending a set amount of time in class. Courses are delivered fully online in 7-week terms, and students can move at an accelerated pace if they already have relevant experience.
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1: Mostly clear skies overnight. Your KSST KRVA FM weather forecast calls for a morning low of 74 degrees, a light southerly breeze. Monday, sunshine, hot and muggy again. 94 for the afternoon high, but again, heat index values of the feels-like temperature creeping up to triple digits. I'm meteorologist Jared Cirillo on KSST and KRVA FM.
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8: The Texas Department of Transportation held a demonstration Friday at the Village at Cumberland Park Shopping Center in Tyler to emphasize the importance of seat belts in the event of an accident. KETK Television reports as part of the demonstration, a car was suspended in midair by only its seat belts. This visual aimed to illustrate the protective strength of the restraints. Seatbelt use is a requirement under Texas state law. However, officials report that about 10% of Texans still don't buckle up. The enforcement initiative aims to increase compliance among drivers and passengers who fail to secure themselves or properly restrain their children. Heather Singleton, a traffic safety specialist, highlighted the critical dangers of not wearing a seatbelt. She said, when you don't have a seatbelt on, if you get into a crash, even if everyone else in the vehicle is restrained, your body may act as a projectile, so you can injure or kill the other people who are in the vehicle with you. The increased enforcement will focus on ticketing individuals who do not comply with seatbelt laws or fail to properly secure children in car seats. Texas law enforcement will continue the increased enforcement campaign through May 31st. 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
1: Mostly clear skies overnight. Your KSST KRVA FM weather forecast calls for a morning low of 74 degrees, a light southerly breeze. Monday, sunshine, hot and muggy again. 94 for the afternoon high, but again, heat index values of the feels-like temperature creeping up to triple digits. I'm meteorologist Jared Cirillo on KSST and KRVA FM.
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1: Mostly clear skies overnight. Your KSST KRVA FM weather forecast calls for a morning low of 74 degrees, a light southerly breeze. Monday, sunshine, hot and muggy again. 94 for the afternoon high, but again, heat index values of the feels-like temperature creeping up to triple digits. I'm meteorologist Jared Cirillo on KSST and KRVA FM.
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2: The U.S. Treasury quietly released its official financial report for 2025. It appears by its own numbers, the U.S. government seems insolvent. It's reported that the Treasury shows about $6 trillion in assets and over $47 trillion in liabilities. Add it all up, and it looks like the U.S. owes more than $130 trillion it doesn't have. 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
4: 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It appears by its own numbers, the U.S. government seems insolvent. 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
5: East Texas A&M University is addressing the teacher shortage in Texas with a new initiative designed to help working adults and paraprofessionals become certified educators. ETA&M will launch a fully online, competency-based teacher preparation program supported by a $416,000 grant from the Greater Texas Foundation. The program is set to open this fall. The new Bachelor of Science degrees in elementary education and early childhood education are designed for students who need a flexible path to becoming a teacher, especially those balancing full-time jobs, family responsibilities, or other commitments. The president and CEO of the Greater Texas Foundation, Sue McMillan, says these pathways will not only provide flexible routes to degrees, especially helpful for adult learners, but also build a robust pipeline of teachers serving rural East Texas and beyond. The associate dean of the College of Education and Human Services, Dr. Catherine Dixon, says the new program uses competency-based education, which allows students to progress by demonstrating what they know rather than spending a set amount of time in class. Courses are delivered fully online in 7-week terms, and students can move at an accelerated pace if they already have relevant experience.
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1: Mostly clear skies overnight. Your KSST KRVA FM weather forecast calls for a morning low of 74 degrees, a light southerly breeze. Monday, sunshine, hot and muggy again. 94 for the afternoon high, but again, heat index values of the feels-like temperature creeping up to triple digits. I'm meteorologist Jared Cirillo on KSST and KRVA FM.
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5: 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It appears by its own numbers, the U.S. government seems insolvent. 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
7: The Texas Department of Transportation held a demonstration Friday at the Village at Cumberland Park Shopping Center in Tyler to emphasize the importance of seat belts in the event of an accident. KETK Television reports as part of the demonstration, a car was suspended in midair by only its seat belts. This visual aimed to illustrate the protective strength of the restraints. Seatbelt use is a requirement under Texas state law. However, officials report that about 10% of Texans still don't buckle up. The enforcement initiative aims to increase compliance among drivers and passengers who fail to secure themselves or properly restrain their children. Heather Singleton, a traffic safety specialist, highlighted the critical dangers of not wearing a seatbelt. She said, when you don't have a seatbelt on, if you get into a crash, even if everyone else in the vehicle is restrained, your body may act as a projectile, so you can injure or kill the other people who are in the vehicle with you. The increased enforcement will focus on ticketing individuals who do not comply with seatbelt laws or fail to properly secure children in car seats. Texas law enforcement will continue the increased enforcement campaign through May 31st. 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
0: 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Pour yourself a cup of coffee, go out and gather those eggs, and get ready for the early bird news.

0: 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I'm Jessica Domel with Washington Ag Watch on the Texas Farm Bureau Radio Network. 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The U.S. Department of Agriculture's Farm Service Agency is mailing out notices to agricultural landowners who are eligible to increase their base acres this year for the Agriculture Risk Coverage and Price Loss Coverage Safety Net programs. The notices let landowners know that base allocation summaries outlining potential base acre updates will be available for review through August 31st. Bill Beam, FSA Administrator, said this is the first chance farmers have to add base acres to Farm Bill's Safety Net program coverage since 2002. He said these base acre improvements will help strengthen the farm safety net for producers across the country and help them better manage risk by providing greater flexibility for operations that have expanded or diversified since the last time FSA revisited base allocations. Those who receive the notices in the mail and have a login.gov account can review their base allocation summaries online. Those without a login.gov account are encouraged to contact their local Farm Service Agency office for a copy of their base allocation summary. Richard Fordyce, USDA Undersecretary, said those who lease agricultural land for farming should
1: stay in contact with your landlord, making sure that they're aware that they're going to get this notification of the base acre change.
0: Farmers have until August 31st to review changes to base acre allocations. Opting out is an option. FSA is able to add an additional 30 million base acres nationwide this year due to provisions in the Working Families Tax Cuts Act. For the Texas Farm Bureau Radio Network, I am Jessica Domel.
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4: 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Actor Andy Griffith was born on this day in 1926, and it's Statehood Day in both Kentucky and Tennessee, the 15th and 16th states to join the Union. We've been looking into the Almanac archives for advice on soothing a sunburn. Here are some remedies that might come in handy this summer. As far back as 1898, we recommended bathing the affected area with buttermilk. It's still one of the most suggested natural treatments today, often with recommendations to mix with tomato juice. Grated potatoes may help. The starch is said to soothe and cool the burn. Some people swear by green tea in the bath, lavender oil, or apple cider vinegar. Just remember not to experiment on blistered or broken skin. See a doctor for severe burns. 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

0: the Texas State Network, welcome to Texas in the Morning. Coming up,
1: I'm Alan Skye. A lot of Texas is drier than usual, but some rain along the coast could prevent an emergency.
0: 100 days of safe driving this summer hopes to prevent teen driving fatalities across the state.
2: Well, some subtle changes coming to the state this week, with showers and storms returning for some of you, and temperatures will cool down a little bit. I'm meteorologist Dan Brunoff. Your forecast coming up.
0: Later, Mike Rogers has the other side of the news. Dylan Moore is at the TSN Sports Desk. Good Monday morning. I'm Kristen Yates. Leading our news this morning, in San Antonio, a 17-year-old remains hospitalized in critical condition after falling from a vehicle last week while celebrating a San Antonio Spurs playoff win. Family says he has been declared brain dead.
3: As of Saturday, the teen, identified by a family member as Joey Rodriguez, remained on life support as his doctors continue to run tests. Yvonne Hudson, a family member of Joey's, tells KABB Channel 29 he was out celebrating with a few close friends when he fell from the vehicle after it hit a curb. His friends rushed him to the nearest hospital before EMS arrived. He was later transferred to University Hospital in San Antonio with severe brain swelling. John Mark Dempsey, TSN News.
0: A 9-year-old girl is currently being supported by family after miraculously surviving the deadly gas apartment explosion in Dallas. Marisol Perez, who's 38 years old, her 18-month-old son Eric were killed in the blast. A young Vanessa Perez escaped with minor injuries after being pulled from the rubble. Community activist Sylvia Collins also lost her life. Investigators still continue to probe a possible gas line rupture as the family prepares for funerals and Vanessa's 10th birthday today. 4 days following that deadly apartment explosion, the first lawsuit has been filed. One of the lawyers for the Clyde Apartments says his clients have been overwhelmed.
4: They are absolutely stunned and shocked by all this.
0: Jeff Henley says it's not uncommon for excavation crews to cut into a natural gas pipeline, but rarely does it create such a massive tragedy. Reports suggest that a drilling company was hired to bore through concrete to take soil samples, and its rig led to the gas leak. Well, some parts of the Texas Panhandle continue to deal with exceptional drought, but another part of Texas may yet avoid a water emergency.
1: Two reservoirs around Corpus Christi have been filling back up as the city prepares for the possibility of emergency water restrictions. Corpus Christi said the restrictions might be triggered by December, but the rain the past few weeks might push that need into 2027. Lake Texana was just 56% full this spring, but reached 98% capacity this week. Lake Corpus Christi has increased from 8% capacity to almost 19%. The water department says it'll make a final call on restrictions in June. They say they're also working on a long-term goal to develop what they call a diversified water supply that would include groundwater, reusing wastewater, seawater, and surface water. Alan Skye, TSN News.
0: Meanwhile, the U.S. Supreme Court steps into a big water dispute here in Texas.
5: The court said okay to agreements concerning Texas, New Mexico, and Mexico as it comes to management of the Rio Grande. Texas joined in a series of lawsuits starting back in 2013 as Texas said excess groundwater pumping by New Mexico was shorting what water Texas could get for its own residents. Now the court has approved agreements between New Mexico, Texas, and the nation of Mexico, which means New Mexico can pump 5 million gallons less than they're currently using per year. Most people do know about the dispute surrounding the Colorado River. Experts say this one is a much bigger one. Richard Strong, TSN News.
0: New cases of the New World screwworm continue to move closer to the U.S. border, keeping Texas cattle producers on high alert.
6: Texas feedlot managers say they're surprised the New World screwworm hasn't hit the state yet, but they're ready. Division feedlot manager Zane Heron says his operation southwest of Amarillo has an emergency response plan in place. The closure of live cattle imports from Mexico is creating major challenges for the industry. National Cattlemen's Beef Association CEO Colin Woodall says the U.S. is well prepared with sterile insect technology and new treatment approvals. Steve Randall, TSN News.
0: AAA Texas is urging Texas drivers, especially teenagers, to practice 100 days of safe driving this summer. They say for 2024, more than 2,600 people were killed nationwide in crashes that involved a teenage driver. Additionally, about a third of those deaths occurred during the summer period between Memorial Day and Labor Day. AAA urging teenage drivers to avoid distractions like cell phones and to always wear a seatbelt. They also say parents should provide a good example, even offering a formal contract for teen drivers and parents. You can search for parent-teen driving agreement. Have a look at that. The 100 Days of Safe Driving campaign runs between now and Labor Day. Well, a survey of over 3,000 drivers aimed to figure out the roadways with the most passive-aggressive behavior. When the commute becomes a petty, slow-burning, exhausting experience, they found three Texas roads were in those top 15.
7: Dallas's Greenville Avenue lands at number 13, where parallel parking means performing under the critical gaze of a captive, gridlocked audience. Just ahead of it's Austin's South Congress Avenue, a nightmare of bumper-to-bumper stalking, refused exits, and crosswalk creeping that induces road rage just thinking about it. But topping the Lone Star list at number 10 is Houston's Westheimer Road, where miles of gridlock, overstimulation, and erratic lane changes bring out everyone's inner ego. I'm Tristan Ryans, TSN News.
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8: 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How many of you have those little plastic containers that have daily compartments for your medications? It can get confusing. If you have different meds that you have to take at different times a day, this app can help you to keep your schedule. You won't miss out on taking your pills, or you won't take too much because it won't let you forget you've already taken them. It's a simple interface, and it can work for your entire family. 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I'm David Rankin, TSN News.
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2: A new work week is here, and some changes are coming with some storms threatening some of you and some slightly cooler weather. That's some good news, right? I'm meteorologist Dan Brudoff. Weather's next.
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0: cloud cover and more chances for showers and thunderstorms. In the meantime, this morning, not too bad out there. Temperatures are in the 70s, 60s across the northern and central panhandle. Marfa's the cool spot in and out into the high deserts of West Texas at 60 degrees. Some low clouds trying to sneak in off the Gulf from Houston over towards San Antonio, down towards Brownsville, but there's no precipitation out there at the present time. We'll look at, again, the heat building here across much of the state here, at least for the next couple of days. Temperatures will be flirting with the century mark from Childress down towards Aspermont, mid-90s stretch from Midland, Odessa through Abilene towards the Dallas-Fort Worth area, all the way out towards Tyler, Longview. We'll be near 90 along the I-10 corridor from Junction towards San Antonio and Houston today. Winds again from the south-southeast up into the panhandle, gusts into 20, a little bit of a breeze in the western half of the state today. Cold front will back into the state as we work our way into Tuesday night. That's when we'll start to see an increase of shower and thunderstorm activity across the northeastern parts of the state, believe it or not. We'll start to see some showers and storms form in southern Oklahoma and north Texas after the noon hour tomorrow. These will be sliding southwest through north and east Texas and the Ark-La-Tex during the day. They will continue to build southwest, believe it or not, moving southwest into central Texas and the upper Texas coast by tomorrow evening. They'll fall apart after midnight, but more showers and storms will form along this front as we head into the day on Wednesday. So keep your umbrella handy in Amarillo all the way down through Lubbock. Midland, Odessa getting some welcome rain, as well as West Texas into the high deserts. Also parts of the hill country will see some showers and storms, as well as the Texas coast. And with this front, it's kind of lingering in the area through the rest of the week. There will be scattered showers and storms in the western half of the state and along the Texas coast all the way through Friday. Temperatures will be a little bit cooler behind the front, and also with the clouds around, with highs in the mid to upper 80s. That's the severity of the storms remains very low. I'm meteorologist Dan Brunoff in the TSN Forecast Center.
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6: Texas in the Morning Sports Report, I'm Dylan Moore. The San Antonio Spurs are headed to the NBA Finals after defeating the defending champs, the Oklahoma City Thunder, in Game 7 Saturday, 111-103.
7: Jack Penny to rebound, 8 seconds left, Fox has it, ahead to Vassell, who goes in for the dunk, and the San Antonio Spurs have done it. There will be a new champion in the NBA. A new era has dawned. It's Wendy's West. The Spurs are going to the NBA Finals.
6: The Spurs were led by Victor Wembanyama, who scored 22 points,

0: go along with 7 rebounds as he went on to receive the Western Conference Finals MVP. Julian Champagne also had a solid game, dropping 20 points, including 6 triples. This marks the first time since 2014 for the Spurs to reach the NBA Finals. The team will get a few days off before hosting the East champs in the New York Knicks in Game 1 on Wednesday. Tip-off is scheduled for 7:30. Yesterday, the Texas Rangers were able to defeat the Kansas City Royals 6-3, resulting in a 3-game sweep. Texas jumped out in front in the first inning, scoring 4 runs, including an Ezekiel Duran triple.
1: 2 on, 2 outs, no score, first inning. The pitch swung on and a high fly ball to deep left field. Collins going back, still going back, and it's beyond his reach off the wall. 1 run is home. Here comes Berger around third. He's coming to the plate. All the way to third, sliding in with a triple is Ezekiel Duran. And the Rangers lead 2-0 in the first.
0: Already with a 4-0 lead, Texas plated 2 more in the fourth with a Josh Jung single.
1: And he swings and he lines one to left, a base hit. 1 run is home. Here comes Lopez to score. It's a 2-run single for JJ, and it's 6-0 Texas in the fourth.
0: Kansas City would cut into the lead, scoring 1 in the seventh and 2 in the eighth, but Jacob Latz was able to shut the door in the ninth. The Rangers are in St. Louis today to play the Cardinals, with first pitch scheduled for 6:45. And the Houston Astros had a rough outing yesterday, falling to the Milwaukee Brewers 2-0. The Astros' pitching was great, allowing just 4 hits, but 1 being a 2-run homer.
2: 1-2 pitch to Bowers. Hits this one pretty well to left. And that is out of here. 5 rows deep into the Landry's Crawford boxes. Bowers goes deep for the 9th time. An opposite field homer puts the Brewers on top 2-0.
0: That would be all it took, as Houston would only mount 3 hits and score no runs. The team is off today before hosting the Pittsburgh Pirates tomorrow at 7:10. With your Texas in the Morning Sports Report, I'm Dylan Moore.
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4: The latest high-tech twist on higher education at Cornerstone University in Michigan. 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And it took a while, but the school's president, Dr. Gerson Moreno-Riano, says they figured it out.
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7: Teach your children well.
4: Now, it goes without saying that this might not work for anyone who is easily distracted. You have to learn to ignore those texts and emails and actual calls. Can you imagine? But it must be working. They estimate that 90% of the students who start the course finish it.
5: It was expensive to build and design these things, obviously, but the investment is well worth it, we believe.
4: What's not expensive here is the tuition. It's just $24,000 for the whole degree and just $13,000 for a master's. So the next time someone tells you,
10: put down that phone,
4: you tell them, hey, I'm in the middle of a class here. I guess just keep that thing charged, right?
5: or carry a power bank with you at all times. Yes, absolutely.
4: And I'm Mike Rogers with the other side of the news on TSN.
3: Making news beyond the Lone Star State, the United States says it has bombed radar and drone sites in Iran after Tehran shot down an American drone over the weekend, a continuation of back-and-forth attacks even as officials from both countries try to negotiate an end to the war. President Trump calling for the cancellation of the concert celebrating America's 250th anniversary as multiple artists withdraw from the event. Several artists say they signed on to perform at a nonpartisan event. This is Texas in the Morning. I'm Kristen Yates, TSN News.
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15: TSN News, I'm Chelsea Wade, and this is the Lone Star Farm and Ranch Report for Monday, June 1st.
16: Well, some subtle changes coming to the state this week, with showers and storms returning for some of you, and temperatures will cool down a little bit. I'm meteorologist Dan Brunoff. Your forecast coming up.
15: We also have a complete market recap coming up. A dangerous pest has been detected within 35 miles of the U.S. border, putting Texas cattle producers on high alert.
17: Texas feedlot managers say they're surprised the New World screwworm hasn't hit the state yet, but they're ready. Division feedlot manager Zane Heron says his operation southwest of Amarillo has an emergency response plan in place. The closure of live cattle imports from Mexico is creating major challenges for the industry. National Cattlemen's Beef Association CEO Colin Woodall says the U.S. is well prepared with sterile insect technology and new treatment approvals. Steve Randall, TSN News.
15: Most of Texas is drier than normal, but some rain along the coast the past couple of weeks may be helping Corpus Christi stay out of an emergency.
18: Lake Corpus Christi was just 8% full in April and is now filled to 18%. Lake Texana's gone from 56 to 99% full. Galito Creek Reservoir is 82% full. Corpus Christi had warned a water emergency might be needed by December, but when the city council meets in late June, they might be able to push that timeline into 2027. The city says it's working on several projects to add new supply, but a judge says opponents of new wells do have standing to go to court, so the city says it's also expecting to learn the next steps in the process soon. Alan Skaya, TSN News.
15: A new tool is helping farmers protect trees from citrus greening. American Farm Bureau Federation President Zippy Duval says scientific innovation is critical to producing safe and healthy food.
19: Agriculture never stands still. Every season brings new challenges, and innovation has always helped us keep our farmers moving forward. Last month's approval of a new gene-edited citrus rootstock was an important step forward for agriculture. Citrus greening has devastated America's citrus industry for years. The newly approved rootstock gives farmers another option to help protect trees from the disease. Farmers have always worked to improve crops and livestock through careful breeding and selection. Gene editing allows scientists to build on that work by making those same kinds of changes that could otherwise take decades. Gene editing is just another tool to help us keep producing safe and healthy food.
15: While Texas growers have managed to avoid the widespread losses seen in Florida, citrus greening continues to threaten production in the Rio Grande Valley, making new disease-fighting tools especially important for the state's citrus industry. EPA Administrator Lee Zeldin says the agency is working on a new Waters of the U.S. rule, but speed is not the only priority. Zeldin says EPA wants a rule that can hold up in court and remain stable across future administrations. He says the agency wants to finish the rule as soon as possible, but there is no public timeline. The WOTUS rule determines which wetlands, streams, and other waters fall under federal protection through the Clean Water Act. The issue has been tied up in years of lawsuits, including the U.S. Supreme Court's 2023 Sackett decision. For farmers and ranchers, the final definition could affect permitting, land use, and how water features on private property are regulated. Zeldin also says EPA's glyphosate review will be guided by science, and with that review expected later this year. Three environmental groups are warning the EPA they plan to sue over atrazine standards. The Center for Biological Diversity, Center for Environmental Health, and Pesticide Action and Agroecology Network say EPA has failed to set required water quality standards for atrazine. The herbicide is widely used in agriculture, especially on corn and sorghum acres. The groups argue EPA is violating the Clean Water Act by not issuing aquatic life criteria for atrazine. They say federal standards are needed to protect aquatic ecosystems from pesticide contamination. Atrazine has long been debated by regulators, farm groups, and environmental advocates. The lawsuit has not been filed yet, but the notice starts the legal clock. Fruit and vegetable growers need help keeping fresh produce available in the nation's grocery stores. Samantha Ayub, an agricultural economist for the International Fresh Produce Association, says fruit and vegetable producers have a significant need for year-round labor.
20: Fruits and vegetables are extremely perishable and they're extremely fragile. So a lot of the production that is done on specialty crop farms in the United States is still reliant on manual labor. And so this is constant year-round between harvest, all the inputs that go into planting, to trimming orchards. And so it's reliable that we have a stable workforce year-round for these folks. For specialty crop producers, up to 40% of their production expenses are spent on labor alone. So it's a huge part of these folks' businesses.
15: She says immigration and agricultural labor go hand in hand and talked about the solutions they're advocating for.
20: Absolutely. You know, the H-2A temporary ag worker program is the pinnacle agricultural labor program for migrant workers into the United States. And that has been 40 years since it's seen any sort of reforms to that program. I think we can all agree not much is the same today as it was in 1986. And there are reforms that are much needed to both expand access to that program for workers like greenhouses that don't fall into the seasonal categorization, as well well as making sure that it's streamlined for folks to use and has a reliable, predictable wage structure.
15: She says specialty crop producers are under a lot of pressure to get this labor situation straightened out once and for all. Still to come, more ag news, Chief Meteorologist Dan Brunoff's weather and the markets as the Lone Star Farm and Ranch report continues. This is TSN News.
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15: And welcome back to the Lone Star Farm and Ranch Report. Farm groups and agricultural businesses are closely watching a legal battle over tariffs that could result in billions of dollars in refunds. U.S. Customs and Border Protection says some businesses have already started receiving refunds after a court ruled that certain import duties imposed during the Trump administration were not authorized under federal law. The agency says it has received claims totaling about $85 billion, roughly half of the estimated $166 billion that could ultimately be eligible. The Trump administration is appealing a federal judge's order that would expand refunds beyond the companies that originally challenged the tariffs. The case is drawing attention in agriculture because many farmers and ranchers depend on imported equipment, fertilizer, crop protection products, and other inputs affected by trade policy. Supporters of the tariffs argue they help strengthen America's position in trade negotiations and protect domestic industries. Critics say the duties increase costs for businesses and producers already facing tight margins. The appeals process will determine how broadly refunds are distributed and could have implication for future trade policy affecting agriculture. America's cotton producers are getting support from both USDA and Congress.
25: Announced by Agriculture Secretary Brooke Rollins during a recent visit to Arizona.
26: Our new Great American Cotton Plan.
25: A comprehensive USDA initiative focused on strengthening the cotton farm economy, restoring domestic textile manufacturing, expanding cotton trade opportunities, and increasing demand for products made from U.S.-grown cotton.
26: Taken together, the actions under these four pillars will make our cotton supply stronger, more affordable, and more secure.
25: The secretary adds the plan is meant to counter consecutive years of negative returns for cotton growers, due in part to rising input costs, trade distortions, and increasing competition from synthetic materials. One consumer educational aspect of the plan, a plant, not plastic, initiative. I'm Rod Bain reporting for the U.S. Department of Agriculture in Washington, D.C.
15: And a new study suggests one of agriculture's biggest policy successes may have also created new challenges for the next generation of farmers. Researchers at South Dakota State University and the University of Chicago found the renewable fuel standard helped drive farmland values sharply higher across the Corn Belt after it was enacted in 2005 and expanded in 2007. The study estimates farmland values in highly productive corn counties increased by roughly 44%, with some areas seeing gains approaching 70%. Researchers say rising corn demand from ethanol production boosted farm profitability and attracted additional investment into farmland. Supporters of ethanol point to those higher land values as evidence the renewable fuel standard strengthened rural economies, increased farm wealth, created demand for corn, and supported local jobs through expansion of the biofuels industry. But the study also raises concerns about unintended consequences. Researchers say high land prices may have made it more difficult for beginning farmers to buy land and could have widened wealth gaps between those who own farmland and those trying to enter agriculture. The authors say the renewable fuel standard reshaped agricultural land markets in ways that extend well beyond its original energy goals. While the study does not conclude whether the overall impact was positive or negative, researchers say it highlights the need to better understand how major policy decisions affect land access and rural communities over time. The weather is next as the Lone Star Farm and Ranch report continues. This is TSN News.
0: 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I'm Dallas tax attorney Nick Namath.
2: 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The IRS can and will prevent the issuance or renewal of a passport for certain delinquent taxpayers.
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0: And we're back with the weather on the Lone Star Farm and Ranch Report. Here's TSN Chief Meteorologist Dan Brunoff.
1: Well, hope everyone had a great weekend. We'll look for some changing weather from east to west, actually, across the state here. Tuesday, Wednesday, and Thursday as a cold front backs in from the northeast. Temperatures will be above average. Most of us will jump up into the 90s here during the afternoon hours until this front backs into the state. And then we'll have some 80s for highs Wednesday, Thursday, and Friday. And more cloud cover and more chances for showers and thunderstorms. In the meantime, this morning, not too bad out there. Temperatures are in the 70s, 60s across the northern and central panhandle. Marfa's the cool spot in and out into the high deserts of West Texas at 60 degrees. Some low clouds trying to sneak in off the Gulf from Houston over towards San Antonio, down towards Brownsville, but there's no precipitation out there at the present time. We'll look at, again, the heat building here across much of the state here, at least for the next couple of days. Temperatures will be flirting with the century mark from Childress down towards Aspermont, mid-90s stretch from Midland-Odessa through Abilene towards the Dallas-Fort Worth area, all the way out towards Tyler-Longview. We'll be near 90 along the I-10 corridor from Junction towards San Antonio and Houston today. Winds, again, from the south-southeast up into the panhandle, gusting to 20, a little bit of a breeze in the western half of the state today. Cold front will back into the state as we work our way into Tuesday night. That's when we'll start to see an increase of shower and thunderstorm activity across the northeastern parts of the state, believe it or not. We'll start to see some showers and storms form in southern Oklahoma and north Texas after the noon hour tomorrow. These will be sliding southwest through north and east Texas and the Ark-La-Tex during the day. They will continue to build southwest, believe it or not, moving southwest into central Texas and the upper Texas coast by tomorrow evening. They'll fall apart after midnight, but more showers and storms will form along this front as we head into the day on Wednesday. So keep your umbrella handy in Amarillo all the way down through Lubbock. Midland, Odessa getting some welcome rain, as well as west Texas into the high deserts. Also parts of the hill country will see some showers and storms, as well as the Texas coast. And with this front, it's kind of lingering in the area through the rest of the week. There will be scattered showers and storms in the western half of the state and along the Texas coast all the way through Friday. Temperatures will be a little bit cooler right behind the front, and also with the clouds around, with highs in the mid to upper 80s. That the severity of the storms remains very low. I'm meteorologist Dan Brunoff in the TSN Forecast Center.
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6: Mostly clear skies overnight. Your KSST KRVA FM weather forecast calls for a morning low of 74 degrees, a light southerly breeze. Monday, sunshine, hot and muggy again. 94 for the afternoon high, but again, heat index values of the feels-like temperature creeping up to triple digits. I'm meteorologist Jared Cirillo on KSST and KRVA FM.
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0: It's market information on the Lone Star Farm and Ranch Report. Throughout the day, Southern live cattle were marked at mostly 256 to 257, but mostly at 257, which would be $3 lower than the previous week's weighted average. Northern dress cattle traded at mostly 405, $5 lower. It's a tough market to try to predict, as one could argue prices could be lower this week, but one could also say that with show lists so thin, packers will need to remain aggressive in order to ensure they have enough supply. Box beef prices closed lower Friday. Choice down 85 cents, $3.91.47. Select was off $2.40 to $3.83.18 on 83 loads. Base grades spot cotton bids in Texas from $69.40 to higher grades of $76.15 on zero bales. The Cutlook A index was up 60 points to $86.70. The AWP is $63.49. Without sufficient fundamental support, cattle traders felt their only logical option was to push the contracts lower through Friday's closing bell.
8: From Amazon Business.
9: TSN headlines. In San Antonio, a 17-year-old is reportedly declared brain dead after falling from a vehicle last week celebrating a Spurs playoff win. He remains on life support. A 9-year-old girl is being supported by family after miraculously surviving that apartment complex explosion in Dallas. A woman and her toddler, along with a community activist, were killed. The Supreme Court steps into a big water dispute over management of the Rio Grande, and it ruled that New Mexico can pump almost 6 million fewer gallons than they have been. Statewide cattle producers remain on high alert as cases of the New World screwworm keep moving closer to the southern border. They say technology and treatment plans are ready for any case that makes it into the state. Prep continues for the FIFA World Cup. 12 kids in Tarrant County are chosen as flag bearers during pre-match ceremonies in Arlington. The city of Houston unveils a new entertainment district that reimagines its historic storefronts. With your Texas News headlines, I'm Kristen Yates.
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0: 9¾. September Kansas City wheat down 15 and a quarter at 661 and a half. Oil sank to a six-week low as the U.S. and Iran tentatively agreed to extend a ceasefire, stoking optimism that the Strait of Hormuz may reopen soon. West Texas Intermediate was 1.7% lower to settle at $87.36 a barrel. Brent also lost 1.7% to close at $91.12. Wall Street pushed further into record books Friday. The S&P 500 rose 16 points. The Dow gained 363, and the NASDAQ added 55 points. With the Lone Star Farm and Ranch Report, I'm Chelsea Wade, TSN News.
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13: More is often considered better, except when it comes to unwanted seedlings. Self-seeding perennials mean lots of free plants to move to other gardens in the landscape. but sometimes it just means more unwanted plants to control. Hi, I'm Melinda Myers, horticulturist and gardening expert. Purple Coneflower and Black-Eyed Susan are two popular perennials that can quickly fill your garden with their offspring. You can reduce the problem by removing faded flowers and thus eliminating the seeds. The downside? The birds will miss eating the seeds, and you'll miss the winter beauty and bird activity the seeds provide. I choose to leave the seed heads intact, enjoy the birds, and share seedlings with friends, community organizations, or my compost pile. Garden Phlox is another prolific seeder. Deadheading, removing the faded flowers, reduces reseeding but also encourages additional bloom. Check out our website for this and other gardening tips.

0: Mesa News. I'm Kristen Yates. Our top story in San Antonio, a 17-year-old remains hospitalized after falling from a vehicle last week while celebrating a Spurs playoff win. Family says he has been declared brain dead.
1: As of Saturday, the teen, identified by a family member as Joey Rodriguez, remained on life support as his doctors continue to run tests. Yvonne Hudson, a family member of Joey's, tells KABB Channel 29 he was out celebrating with a few close friends when he fell from the vehicle after it hit a curb. His friends rushed him to the nearest hospital before EMS arrived. He was later transferred to University Hospital in San Antonio with severe brain swelling. John Mark Dempsey, TSN News.
0: A 9-year-old girl is being supported by family after miraculously surviving that deadly apartment complex explosion. Marisol Perez, who was 38 years old, her 18-month-old son were killed in the blast, along with community activist Sylvia Collins. However, young Vanessa Perez escaped with minor injuries after being pulled from the rubble. Investigators continue to probe a possible gas line rupture as the family prepares for funerals and Vanessa's 10th birthday today. Some parts of the Texas Panhandle still dealing with exceptional drought, but another part of the state may yet avoid a water emergency.
2: Two reservoirs around Corpus Christi have been filling back up as the city prepares for the possibility of emergency water restrictions. Corpus Christi said the restrictions might be triggered by December, but the rain the past few weeks might push that need into 2027. Lake Texana was just 56% full this spring, but reached 98% capacity this week. Lake Corpus Christi has increased from 8% capacity to almost 19%. The water department says it'll make a final call on restrictions in June. They say they're also working on a long-term goal to develop what they call a diversified water supply that would include groundwater, reusing wastewater, seawater, and surface water. Alan Skaya, TSN News.
0: AAA Texas wants drivers to practice 100 days of safe driving this summer to prevent teenage driver fatalities. They say for 2024, more than 2,600 people were killed nationwide in crashes involving a teenage driver. Additionally, around a third of those deaths happened during the summer between Memorial Day and Labor Day. AAA urging teen drivers to avoid distractions like cell phones and to always wear a seatbelt. They also say parents should provide that good example. And they even offer a formal contract for teenage drivers and their parents. You can search for a parent-teen driving agreement. Have a look at that. The campaign runs between now and Labor Day. This is TSN News.

0: doesn't fudge on deliciousness. 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The result is real. Taste the truth. The good old
1: 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That's the afternoon drive from 4 to 6 p.m. on KSST.
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6: Good morning. I'm Chad Young. Thanks for joining me on KSST's Good Morning Show. KSST has been reporting the news for Sulphur Springs and Hopkins County since 1947. We couldn't look to the future without remembering our past. These are the history and heritage files as compiled and presented by Bill Bradford prior to 2014.
7: These are the history and heritage files for the first day of June. In 1997, the temperature never reached 100 degrees in the month of June. Didn't hit 100 until July the 25th, and it only rained an inch all month. That wasn't exactly typical 1997. It supposed to rain 5 inches in May, 3.9 in June. On this day, 1954, the Little League season got underway. That same day in Eagles Stadium, the Sulphur Springs Eagles defeated Gilmer 13-3. Well-known pitcher Whitey Hartman was the winning pitcher. This was called the Northeast Texas Amateur League. Typically, they paid the pitcher, passed the hat for home runs. Back in 1985, Sulphur Springs was beginning to construct a bunch of new classrooms. They thought they were thinking way ahead, would have plenty for future growth. They were lucky that they thought ahead because the legislature struck reducing the teacher-pupil ratio, and they had to put all of them in service that fall.
8: The reason we need more classrooms than just normal growth, the legislature says no more than 22 students per teacher in kindergarten and grades 1 and 2 come September.
9: The best we can tell, we'll have to add 9 teaching positions to meet the 22 to 1. Okay.
8: This is in what grades?
9: Grades kindergarten 1 and 2.
8: Okay.
9: And we'll have to add 9 positions, which means 9 classrooms, yeah. Which means 9 classrooms fitted with materials and everything.
8: The state pays only a part of the teacher's salary, so says Danny, the taxpayers are picking up another chunk
9: and
8: of the
9: local
8: tab.
9: Folks are having to, by legislative mandate, pick up more costs.
7: It's in the heritage files.
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11: And then it was Monday, June 1st. And here we are all together on KSST. Good morning, I'm John Mark Dempsey. And let's see what is ahead for today. Well, it does not officially become summer until June 21st or thereabouts, but it's going to feel like summer today. Sunny with a high near 93 degrees and winds out of the southwest and fairly light. And then on Tuesday about the same, sunny and 92. Chance of rain comes back into the forecast Tuesday night. As of now, it's a 20% chance of showers and thunderstorms. Really, that's overnight into Wednesday morning, and then Wednesday a 20% chance of rain. Mostly sunny otherwise Wednesday, not quite so warm, high of 88. Chance of rain continues Wednesday night and Thursday, about the same. And Thursday, mostly sunny, high of 88. And by Friday, it says a 30% chance of showers and thunderstorms, partly sunny, high of 89. And so it goes. Make it a great day. Good morning. 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
14: We're talking today about shaping the future and looking ahead to your next generation of employee, your next generation of leadership. So I want to start talking about employee engagement, because an engaged employee is so much easier to develop and prepare than someone who isn't engaged. There's also a lot of pressure on relationships with coworkers. But if you think about that bond that you form with your employees and your coworkers, a lot of those memories that you have could be days where everything seemed to go wrong, but maybe everybody stayed late and pitched in, that you have this shared hardship, that you've built camaraderie as a group. And this is actually a chemical response. There's a release of chemicals in our body in times of struggle that help us cope. So our bodies are actually trying to incentivize us. So employees need opportunities to make decisions and experience the results of those decisions. They need a real job description with real goals and milestones to achieve. Second, you want to give feedback often. Ask questions like, what can I do to better support you? Are there any resources that you need to get your job done? Are you stuck on anything that I could help with? Start with you, start from the top. Then we want to create this culture of development. So once a year, each person on a team is asked to write down their top three strengths or the areas that they feel like they've most improved, and their three biggest weaknesses or areas that they feel they need the most work. So just an activity like that can get all of your employees involved in not only their development, but the development of their coworkers, their fellow employees. It's all about creating a positive culture. At least get the conversation started. That's how you start working on this culture of development. Well, a lot of times what we see in both family and non-family businesses are when the current generation doesn't want to let go, there's a multitude of different reasons for why. I mentioned identity. It could be that they have a low level of trust in their employees, so they think if they're not there, the company would fail, or they're protective of the next generation. So really, you want to just start talking about this. I will say that until I'm blue in the face. Start talking about these things. I would start, I mentioned this before, with an employee engagement survey. Figure out where you are now. You can use SurveyMonkey or some other anonymous polling tool. If that feels a little too formal, you can have these conversations if you think you're going to get honest feedback from your employees, but figure out where your current state is so then you can plan for your future state. So these are just some sample questions that work well in a survey like this. So what three words would you use to describe our culture? Would you recommend a friend to work here? What do we do better than anyone else? What should we do better than anyone else? And if asked, what would you say our company's values are? So I've had some company leaders are afraid of this type of assessment. You know, they think, well, what if we get a whole bunch of negative feedback back? What do we do with that? That is a great spot to start. Those are all different areas of improvement then. The worst thing you can do is do a survey like this and then not respond to it, because you're going to lose motivation and buy-in from your employees. Like, well, why did I just do that? And if you're doing a survey like this and not just having face-to-face conversations, make sure you keep it anonymous. So you want to figure out where you are now so you can plan for where you want to go next. So a great place to start is evaluating your current state. So that could be your leadership team, it could be what you think the culture is. But again, if you've got a good handle on where you are now, then you can think about your future state and then what do you need to do to get there? What what is missing from your current state that would exist in your future state. And you can start taking the steps to get there. Make a list of the conversations you need to have. This can feel like a fire hose. This can feel overwhelming. So if you just start with making a list of the conversations, who do you need to be talking to? And then you can just start checking those off.
13: 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I'm Bill Baker, Dairy Radio Now.
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15: Wrapping up last week's markets, Virginia McGathy, McGathy Commodities.
23: The livestock market, live cattle, did firm up today. The cash trade was between $2 and even $15 in some areas higher today, but it was underpinning pretty much the market support. Futures mirrored yesterday's trade, and it's still holding near the all-time highs, just a few dollars off the all-time highs. So June was up $1.75 today to $253.82, with AUG up $2.22 to $248.37. So the market's still looking pretty strong there. CVOL today in the live cattle is at 17%. Feeders were higher as well, as demand does remain strong, and feedlots are paying a premium for cattle right now. The futures found its footing off of Wednesday's low. August was up $4.20 to $362.20, with September getting up to $359.82. Now, CVOL on the feeders is at 18.8%. But today, the lean hogs were down. That fundamental support just seems to be fleeting a little bit, and packers are just less aggressive to buy today, and that's usually how it is on a Friday. June was down $1.05 to $98.47, with July being down $1.53 to $103.02, and even August down further $1.95 to $103.52. So the lean hogs were off across the board today. CVOL is still at 20%.
15: U.S. Meat Export Federation says Friday China's customs agency granted five-year registration extensions to 425 overdue U.S. beef establishments and added 77 new registrations. American Cattle News.

You didn't even want me around. And now I'm back to let you know I can really shake 'em down.

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2: And so begins another day. 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Good morning, I'm John Mark Dempsey on KSST, Monday, June 1st. 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

when they wake up in the morning. And then they go get a cup of coffee. Birthdays. Born June 1st, 1801. Mormon leader Brigham Young. I wanna be loved.

0: do.
1: Born this day in 1926, Norma Jean Baker, better known as Marilyn Monroe. Born the very same day in 1926, Andy Griffith. He came to fame with a routine called What It Was Football.
2: And I don't know, friends, to this day what it was that there's a doing down there, but I have studied about it. And I think that it's some kindly of a contest where they see which bunchful of them men can take that pumpkin and run from one end of that cow pasture to the other without either getting knocked down or stepping in something.

0: Pat Boone is 93 today. This day in history. This day in 1925, Lou Gehrig's streak of 2,130 consecutive games began when he entered the game as a pinch hitter for the New York Yankees. And our thought for the day is from Marilyn Monroe, whose birthday was June 1st. She said, "I don't want to make money. I just want to be wonderful." Well, look after yourself, and thanks for sitting in with us on KSST.
1: The availability of water is shaping up to be a big topic before the state legislature.
2: Lawmakers have been tasked with looking at the amount of water used by data centers, which are popping up everywhere. Environmental groups want them to do the same thing with coal-fired power plants, which are using 34 billion gallons a year.
3: This is a massive amount of water. This is water that gets evaporated out, that is gone from the system.
2: Noah Verbeek with the Sierra Club says there's over 400 data centers in the state right now. They currently consume just 8 billion gallons of water a year. Some are looking to create their own power supplies, but he says they're focusing on wind and solar, not coal. Michael Board, TSN News.
1: And state lawmakers also got an update on New World screwworm and its move through Mexico. Dudley Hoskins is with the U.S. Department of Agriculture.
4: When the screwworm larvae burrow into the flesh of a living animal, they can cause serious and, if not treated, often deadly damage to its host.
1: USDA is shifting sterile fly dispersal operations. With an Ag Minute, I'm Chelsea Wade, TSN News.
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0: mostly clear skies overnight. Your KSST KRVA FM weather forecast calls for a morning low of 74 degrees, a light southerly breeze. Monday, sunshine, hot and muggy again. 94 for the afternoon high, but again, heat index values of the feels-like temperature creeping up to triple digits. I'm meteorologist Jared Cirillo on KSST and KRVA FM.
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5: Our country's 250th anniversary is just right around the corner. July 4th, we'll celebrate that semi-quincentennial. And before you know it, Texas's 200th anniversary is coming up in the year 2036. The folks down in Austin already creating a Texas Bicentennial Commission during the last 89th legislature. They'll oversee the planning of the bicentennial anniversary of Texas independence. And even though it's 10 years away, Governor Greg Abbott lining up some high-profile members for that committee. Charlotte Jones from the Dallas Cowboys. Tillman Fertitta, a Houston billionaire who owns the Houston Rockets, and a whole slew of restaurants you may have eaten at, including Saltgrass and Bubba Gump Shrimp. He also just made a deal to buy Caesars Entertainment out in Las Vegas. Also on the committee, Taylor Sheridan. You may have seen one or two of his television shows. Another businessman on the committee, John Now III. He's from Houston with a lifelong interest in American history. He'll serve as the chairman of the commission. Texas's bicentennial celebration seems like it's a long way off, but I'm sure it'll be here before you know it, as the state of Texas gets the jump on the planning by filling out the member slots on the Bicentennial Commission. The building permit report is in for the month of May. The city of Sulphur Springs reporting a little over $2.5 million worth of project costs have been filed to receive building permits inside the city limits. The majority of that made up of 10 new houses being built out on Highway 11, that new neighborhood, Cypress Lane, as they've started construction on 10 new single-family residences with an average project cost of about $180,000. SSISD getting a permit to demolish the building and foundation of the older campus on Bell Street. Depending on when you went to school here, it may have been the high school, the middle school, or most recently, fourth and fifth grade. Another commercial remodeling project of $90,000 at the corner of Davis and Connolly Street. New coffee shop coming in at 1217 South Broadway. The balance of the building permits made up of smaller residential remodels happening across the city, as the city of Sulphur Springs collecting almost $4,000 in building permit fees during the month of May. After a light couple of months, it seems the interest in building remodeling has picked up in Sulphur Spring.
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7: funeral service for Gallo Hernandez, age 84, of Sulphur Springs, will be held 11:30 on Monday, June 1st at St. James Catholic Church with Father Victor Hernandez officiating. In turn, will follow Westlawn Memorial Park. Visitation will be held from 5 to 7 p.m. with a rosary service at 6, Sunday, May 31st at Murray Owosky. Mr. Hernandez passed away at Rock Creek Health and Rehab, Sulphur Springs, Sunday, May 23rd. Memorial service for Sandy McPeters, age 68, of Sulphur Springs, will be held at 2 p.m. Thursday, June 4th at Murray Owosky. Mrs. McPeters passed away at Chris's mother, Frances Tyler, Monday, May 25th.
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7: It's time for the annual Arbela Memorial Day and Cemetery meeting. It's coming up Sunday, June 7th at 9:45 a.m. Put it on your calendars right now. There's going to be a meeting held after the program, and there's covered dish lunch will be served in the community centers. 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The Hopkins County Dairy Festival is coming up Friday, June 5th. 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Father's Day car show June 20th, 8 a.m. to 2 p.m. at 116 Oak Avenue. That's First Baptist Church. For more info, call 903-253-3213. $20 entry fee. No revving those engines and no loud music. Don't even think about loud music. Don't forget about the Dairy Goat Show. That's right, June 5th, starting at 9 a.m. right here in Hopkins County at our Regional Civic Center. 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Juneteenth, 2026 is going to be celebrating the legacy of Vic Johnson. Friday evening, June 19th is fun for the kids, and then Saturday, June 20th is going to be that parade and lunch starting at 1 p.m. celebrating freedom, heritage, unity, and joy. Mahoney Cemetery will be celebrating its 125th anniversary Sunday, June 14th. The celebration will begin immediately after the annual cemetery meeting. That meeting starts at 10:30 a.m. You know where the Mahoney Cemetery is. It's at 3198 County Road 3518 in Sulphur Springs.
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10: After years of waiting, there's movement on the farm bill, and Commissioner Sid Miller says this could be a big step forward for producers. More in a moment. This is TSN News.
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10: The U.S. House has finally passed a new farm bill, and Texas Ag Commissioner Sid Miller is praising the move. He says the focus now shifts to getting it across the finish line.
12: Well, you know, it's about time. We're 2 years. It was due in 2023. This thing's been a long time coming. The good news is the big, beautiful bill they passed a while back had most of the very necessary things in it. So this is just kind of clean up. It's got a lot of nutrition stuff in it. It's got conservation money in it. We've got some disaster payments in it. So It's I'm going to call it a win, but we're not home free yet. It's just the House side. We still have to pass it in the Senate. Of course, the Senate's going to be a little different. They're a little more moderate and, you know, probably not quite as stern as the House side. So then we got to, you know, get the two bills together. So this is just the start. We're nowhere near the finish line on it. Our producers are, you know, they're up against a rock and a hard place. They're, you know, we've got skyrocketing input costs. Markets are very volatile. We still have, you know, too many regulations. So our farmers, they need certainty, not uncertainty. And that's what we've had for the last 2 years. So hopefully the Senate will act swiftly and send a strong final farm bill to President Trump. And I tell you, our farmers and ranchers are counting on it. Let's get the deal done.
10: Next time on Shoot the Bull.
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0: Mesa News. I'm Kristen Yates. Our top story, it's day four of the investigation into that deadly gas explosion that leveled a Dallas apartment building and killed three people, including a toddler.
1: Still a lot of questions, but what appears clear is that a contractor drilling for soil samples may have nicked a gas line. Dallas attorney Jeff Henley is representing the owner of the Clyde Apartments.
2: Within minutes of their boring, they called into 811 and reported, quote, nicking a gas line or nicking a line.
1: While that may be the case, the NTSB is investigating, and the former head of the federal government's Pipeline and Hazardous Safety Materials Administration, Brigham McCowan, warns that
3: we've heard some anecdotal evidence as to what might have happened, but everybody will say this, you have to wait until the investigation goes through.
1: Russell Scott, TSN News.
0: You may remember a trial or a stabbing, rather, that happened at a track meet in Texas last year that killed a student. The trial begins today for that teenager accused of murder.
4: Carmelo Anthony's murder trial will start in Collin County. He was 17 and competing at a track meet in Frisco last April when witnesses say he got into a fight with another 17-year-old, Austin Metcalf. The police report says the two didn't know each other, but witnesses say Anthony approached them. Metcalf told him to leave a tent, but one person said Anthony reached inside his bag and said, "Touch me and see what happens." That witness said Anthony pulled out a knife and stabbed Metcalf in the chest. Anthony admitted to the stabbing but says he was acting in self-defense. He's now 19 and faces up to life in prison. Alan Skaya, TSN News.
0: New cases of the New World screwworm continue moving closer to the U.S. border, putting Texas cattle producers on high alert.
5: Texas feedlot managers say they're surprised the New World screwworm hasn't hit the state yet, but they're ready. Division feedlot manager Zane Heron says his operation southwest of Amarillo has an emergency response plan in place. The closure of live cattle imports from Mexico is creating major challenges for the industry. National Cattlemen's Beef Association CEO Colin Woodall says the U.S. is well prepared with sterile insect technology and new treatment approvals. Steve Randall, TSN News.
0: The Texas Rangers say they've solved a cold case out of Midland thanks to some new technology. Texas DPS's Sexual Assault Kit Initiative was used to solve a case from 1997. A 49-year-old woman assaulted in a parking lot. Texas Rangers say they worked with Midland police to interview witnesses, go over tips, and collect DNA, but no one was arrested. They submitted the case for advanced DNA testing in 2023 and have now identified a 61-year-old suspect. This is TSN News.
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2: Well, you're up bright and early again. Pour yourself a cup of coffee and stay with us a while here on KSST. I'm John Mark Dempsey. And here it is, Monday, June 1st. Well, it's not officially summer, but may as well be. Today, sunny with a high near 93 degrees. And winds will be from the south and southwest. What winds there are, quite light. And about the same Tuesday, we do have a chance of rain coming back into the forecast on Wednesday. And it'll be with us then through the rest of the week. We have James Terry with your Sulphur Springs and Hopkins County birthdays coming up here in just a few moments. But first of all, some other birthdays to tell you about.

0: Born June 1st, 1926, Norma Jean Baker, better known as Marilyn Monroe.
1: Well, now take down your fishing pole and meet me at the fishing hole. We may not get a bite all day, but don't you rush away.
0: And born the very same day in 1926, Andy Griffith.
2: I hope I can make it across the border. I hope to see my friend and shake his hand. I hope the Pacific is as blue as it has been in my dreams. I hope.
0: Morgan Freeman is 89. The clip is from The Shawshank Redemption. This day in history.

June 1st, 1967, The Beatles released what many consider the greatest rock LP of all time, Sgt. Pepper's Lonely Hearts Club Band. And this day in 1980, the cable news network, CNN, debuts. Well, you take it easy today and stay with us here on KSST.

0: Good morning. It's time for birthdays. We've got James Terry here. Good morning, James.
1: Well, good morning, Chad. Let's check on our birthday list and see who's having a birthday today. These folks have a birthday on the first day of June. Happy birthday, Frederick O'Neill Ford. Now, this is the son, not the father. His father is deceased. Conrad Mahaffey has a birthday today. So does Paulette DeBose, Raylene Tipping, Linda Crouch, Corey Roberts. Happy birthday, Ben Anglin. Happy 41st birthday to John Randall Jaton. Tony Flippin has a birthday today now. He works here at KSST with our sports broadcasting team, does a fantastic job. Happy birthday, Tony Flippin. Sheila Brown has a birthday, so does Jeffrey Rory. Happy 34th birthday to Kristen Simmons. Yolanda Williams has a birthday, so does Cody Flora. Rhonda Armstrong, Carla Ross, Tina Brewer celebrates a 34th birthday today. I have a note beside Nell Ross's name. Nell Ross. It says she's 103 years young today. Wow. Can somebody call the office at KSST during regular hours and confirm that? If she has a birthday, maybe she'll invite us. We can all help her celebrate being 103 years young. David Price has a birthday also. So does Charlene Stewart, Janet Porter, Janet Martin. Happy birthday, Eli Horton, Helen Wildman, Marquita Price Fisher, Johnny Joe Cantrell. Kevin Rape, the mail carrier, has a birthday today. So does Tanner Reagan, R.A. Petros, Michelle Bradley Sorrells, Roxanne Phillips, Joyce Maroney. Happy birthday, John Eric Fleming, and Wanda LaShawn Hood. Happy birthday to all of you folks who have your birthdays today on June 1st.
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2: Sniffing the air of a new day, and it's Monday, June 1st. Good morning, I'm John Mark Dempsey, and you found KSST on the radio once again. Well, an Idaho man broke a potentially deadly Guinness World Record he has pledged to never attempt again. The longest duration balancing a running chainsaw on the chin. David Rush, who holds the most concurrent Guinness World Records titles, attempted the record at his oldest son's last soccer practice of the season in May 2025, so a year ago, and the record-keeping organization has now confirmed he officially holds the title. Rush wrote online, "Some records are simple, some are hard, some are flat-out terrifying." He opted to use an electric chainsaw instead of a gas-powered tool for the attempt to prevent the jerky and unpredictable motions of a two-stroke engine. Rush said there were still numerous obstacles involved, including oil dripping from the blade onto his face, necessitating the use of safety goggles. He ended up keeping the chainsaw balanced for 4 minutes and 1.44 seconds. Before letting it fall enough to take the record. Well, as they say, don't try this at home. Probably needless to say. And another thing, if he broke the record, does that mean somebody else has actually done it before? Sunny today here on June 1st, not officially summer, but a high near 94 degrees heat index values. First time we've said that this year. As high as 100 degrees. Chance of rain coming back into the forecast Friday and especially next Saturday. Well, hope you have a shady place to rest today. Thanks for sharing your morning with KSST.

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1: Mostly clear skies overnight. Your KSST KRVA FM weather forecast calls for a morning low of 74 degrees, a light southerly breeze. Monday, sunshine, hot and muggy again. 94 for the afternoon high, but again, heat index values of the feels-like temperature creeping up to triple digits. I'm meteorologist Jared Cirillo on KSST and KRVA FM.
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0: morning. This is Morning News Break from the Texas State Network. I'm Kristen Yates. Leading our news this morning, in San Antonio, a 17-year-old remains hospitalized in critical condition after falling from a vehicle last week while celebrating a Spurs playoff win. Family says he has been declared brain dead.
1: As of Saturday, the teen, identified by a family member as Joey Rodriguez, remained on life support as his doctors continue to run tests. Yvonne Hudson, a family member of Joey's, tells KABB Channel 29 he was out celebrating with a few close friends when he fell from the vehicle after it hit a curb. His friends rushed him to the nearest hospital before EMS arrived. He was later transferred to University Hospital in San Antonio with severe brain swelling. John Mark Dempsey, TSN News.
0: It's day four of the investigation into that deadly gas explosion that leveled a Dallas apartment building and killed three people.
2: Still a lot of questions, but what appears clear is that a contractor drilling for soil samples may have nicked a gas line. Dallas attorney Jeff Henley is representing the owner of the Clyde Apartments.
3: Within minutes of their boring, they called into 811 and reported, quote, nicking a gas line or nicking a line.
2: While that may be the case, the NTSB is investigating, and the former head of the federal government's Pipeline and Hazardous Safety Materials Administration, Brigham McCowan, warns that
4: we've heard some anecdotal evidence as to what might have happened, but everybody will say this, you have to wait until the investigation goes through.
2: Russell Scott, TSN News.
0: A young survivor of that explosion is finding strength in family.
5: Tragedy and miracles collide in Oak Cliff. 9-year-old Vanessa Perez survived the massive gas explosion that killed her mother Marisol and her toddler brother Eric, plus activist Sylvia Collins. A good Samaritan pulled Vanessa from the rubble with only scratches. As investigators examine a possible contractor-damaged gas line, relatives are rallying around the girl ahead of her 10th birthday. A vigil honored the victims while the community continues to mourn those lost in Thursday's blast. Steve Randall, TSN News.
0: More of your statewide news is just ahead on TSN's Morning News Break.
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7: KSST is ahead of the game. 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So, if the sky starts to rumble, be sure to tune in to KSST 1230 AM Sulphur Springs, Texas, for the latest in storm coverage in your area.
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0: Welcome back to Morning News Break. You might remember that stabbing at a track meet here in Texas last year where a student was killed. Today, the trial begins for that teenager accused in the murder.
9: Carmelo Anthony's murder trial will start in Collin County. He was 17 and competing at a track meet in Frisco last April when witnesses say he got into a fight with another 17-year-old, Austin Metcalf. The police report says the two didn't know each other, but witnesses say Anthony approached them. Metcalf told him to leave a tent, but one person said Anthony reached inside his bag and said, "Touch me and see what happens." That witness said Anthony pulled out a knife and stabbed Metcalf in the chest. Anthony admitted to the stabbing but says he was acting in self-defense. He's now 19 and faces up to life in prison. Alan Skaya, TSN News.
0: Parts of the panhandle continue to deal with exceptional drought, but recent rain has helped out another part of the state. The Corps of Engineers says that Lake Corpus Christi has increased from just 8% capacity back in April to almost 19% now. Further inland, Choke Canyon Reservoir is still just 8% full, but Lake Texana has gone from 56% full to 98%. The city of Corpus Christi says it will make a final call this month on any water restrictions as they continue to worry about a possible water emergency, but they may now be able to push those limits to 2027. Meanwhile, the U.S. Supreme Court steps into a big water dispute here in Texas.
10: The court said okay to agreements concerning Texas, New Mexico, and Mexico as it comes to management of the Rio Grande.
8: Texas joins in a series of lawsuits starting back in 2013 as Texas said excess groundwater pumping by New Mexico was shorting what water Texas could get for its own residents. Now the court has approved agreements between New Mexico, Texas, and the nation of Mexico, which means New Mexico can pump 5 million gallons less than they're currently using per year. Most people do know about the dispute surrounding the Colorado River. Experts say this one is a much bigger one. Richard Strong, TSN News.
0: The AAA, or rather some kids in North Texas, will have the opportunity to take part in ceremonies for the upcoming FIFA World Cup, and today they will get some special recognition.
10: 12 patients at Cook Children's Medical Center are being named as FIFA World Cup 2026 flag bearers. That means they will carry the flags of Japan and the Netherlands during pre-match ceremonies when the two teams face off in Arlington on June 14th. They were chosen as part of a partnership with Coca-Cola and the Children's Miracle Network. Cook Children's will have a special signing day ceremony for the kids this evening. Stephen Pickering, TSN News.
0: Over the weekend, the city of Houston unveils the Main Street Promenade, a no-vehicle, pedestrian-friendly redesign of the city's historic downtown storefronts, just in time for the World Cup. Mayor John Whitmire says the $17 million project has transformed seven blocks into an entertainment district of restaurants, art, and shaded walkways.
11: You have to have a strong central district, a strong central city, and that's what we're unveiling.
0: Houston's first FIFA game is Sunday the 14th when Germany plays Curacao. AAA Texas is urging drivers statewide to practice 100 days of safe driving this summer to prevent teenage driver fatalities. They say in 2024, more than 2,600 people were killed nationwide in crashes involving a teen driver. Additionally, about a third of those deaths occurred during the summer between Memorial and Labor Days. AAA urging teen drivers to avoid distractions like cell phones and to always wear a seatbelt. They also say parents should provide that good example, and they even offer a formal contract for teen drivers and their parents to sign. You can search for a parent-teen driving agreement to have a look at that. The campaign runs between now and Labor Day. And a survey of over 3,000 drivers aimed to figure out the roadways with the most passive-aggressive behavior, where the commute turns petty, slow-burning, exhausting. And the survey finds three Texas roads were in the top 15.
12: Dallas's Greenville Avenue lands at number 13, where parallel parking means performing under the critical gaze of a captive, gridlocked audience. Just ahead of it's Austin's South Congress Avenue, a nightmare of bumper-to-bumper stalking, refused exits, and crosswalk creeping that induces road rage just thinking about it. But topping the Lone Star list at number 10 is Houston's Westheimer Road, where miles of gridlock, overstimulation, and erratic lane changes bring out everyone's inner ego. I'm Tristan Ryans, TSN News.
0: It's time now this morning for our app of the day. Here's David Rankin.
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20: Now, it goes without saying that this might not work for anyone who is easily distracted. You have to learn to ignore those texts and emails and actual calls. Can you imagine? But it must be working. They estimate that 90% of the students who start the course finish it.
21: It was expensive to build and design these things, obviously, but the investment is well worth it, we believe.
20: What's not expensive here is the tuition. It's just $24,000 for the whole degree and just $13,000 for a master's. So the next time someone tells you,
23: put down that phone,
20: you tell them, hey, I'm in the middle of a class here. I guess just keep that thing charged, right?
21: or carry a power bank with you at all times. Yes, absolutely.
20: And I'm Mike Rogers with the other side of the news on TSN.
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24: The San Antonio Spurs are headed to the NBA Finals after defeating the defending champs, the Oklahoma City Thunder, in Game 7 Saturday, 111-103. The Spurs were led by Victor Wembanyama, who scored 22 points to go along with 7 rebounds, as he went on to receive the Western Conference Finals MVP. This marks the first time since 2014 for the Spurs to reach the NBA Finals. The team will get a few days off before hosting the East champs in the New York Knicks in Game 1 of the Finals on Wednesday. Tip-off is scheduled for 7:30. And the Texas Longhorn softball team has lived to see another day after defeating the Nebraska Cornhuskers yesterday 3-1. Nebraska took a 1-0 lead after the first inning, but Longhorn pitcher Tegan Kavan recovered nicely, allowing just 3 hits the rest of the way. The big hit for Texas came in the 6th as Katie Stewart hit a 3-run homer to put Texas ahead for good. The Longhorns will have to defeat Tennessee twice today in order to reach the championship series. I'm Dylan Moore, TSN Sports Minute.
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28: Our country's 250th anniversary is just right around the corner. July 4th, we'll celebrate that semi-quincentennial. And before you know it, Texas's 200th anniversary is coming up in the year 2030. 36. The folks down in Austin already creating a Texas Bicentennial Commission during the last 89th legislature. They'll oversee the planning of the bicentennial anniversary of Texas independence. And even though it's 10 years away, Governor Greg Abbott lining up some high-profile members for that committee. Charlotte Jones from the Dallas Cowboys. Tillman Fertitta, a Houston billionaire who owns the Houston Rockets, and a whole slew of restaurants you may have eaten at, including Saltgrass and Bubba Gump Shrimp. He also just made a deal to buy Caesars Entertainment out in Las Vegas. Also on the committee, Taylor Sheridan. You may have seen one or two of his television shows. Another businessman on the committee, John Now III. He's from Houston with a lifelong interest in American history. He'll serve as the chairman of the commission. Texas's bicentennial celebration seems like it's a long way off, but I'm sure it'll be here before you know it, as the state of Texas gets the jump on the planning by filling out the member slots on the Bicentennial Commission. The building permit report is in for the month of May. The city of Sulphur Springs reporting a little over $2.5 million worth of project costs have been filed to receive building permits inside the city limits. The majority of that made up of 10 new houses being built out on Highway 11, that new neighborhood, Cypress Lane, as they've started construction on 10 new single-family residences with an average project cost of about $180,000. SSISD getting a permit to demolish the building and foundation of the older campus on Bell Street. Depending on when you went to school here, it may have been the high school, the middle school, or most recently, fourth and fifth grade. Another commercial remodeling project of $90,000 at the corner of Davis and Connolly Street. New coffee shop coming in at 1217 South Broadway. The balance of the building permits made up of smaller residential remodels happening across the city, as the city of Sulphur Springs collecting almost $4,000 in building permit fees during the month of May. After a light couple of months, it seems the interest in building and remodeling has picked up in Sulphur Spring.
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2: In obituary news,
3: funeral service for Gallo Hernandez, age 84, of Sulphur Springs, will be held 11:30 on Monday, June 1st at St. James Catholic Church with Father Victor Hernandez officiating. A term will follow Westlawn Memorial Park. Visitation will be held from 5 to 7 p.m. with a rosary service at 6, Sunday, May 31st at Murray Owosky. Mr. Hernandez passed away at Rock Creek Health and Rehab, Sulphur Springs, Sunday, May 23rd. Memorial service for Sandy McPeters, age 68, of Sulphur Springs, will be held at 2 p.m. Thursday, June 4th at Murray Owosky. Mrs. McPeters passed away at Chris's mother, Frances Tyler, Monday, May 25th.
2: Taking a look at your community calendar,
3: it's time for the annual Arbela Memorial Day and Cemetery meeting. It's coming up Sunday, June 7th at 9:45 a.m. Put it on your calendars right now. There's going to be a meeting held after the program, and there's covered dish lunch will be served in the community centers. Get ready to donate for that cemetery upkeep. Ho-ho, that Dairy Festival is coming up. The Hopkins County Dairy Festival is coming up Friday, June 5th. Father's Day Car Show coming up June 20th, starting at 8 a.m. It's going to be over at First Baptist Church, and as always, no loud music and no revving those engines. Father's Day Car Show, June 20th, 8 a.m. to 2 p.m. at 116 Oak Avenue. That's First Baptist Church. For more info, call 903-253-3213. $20 entry fee, no revving those engines, and no loud music. Don't even think about loud music. Don't forget about the Dairy Goat Show. That's right, June 5th, starting at 9 a.m. right here in Hopkins County at our Regional Civic Center. 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Juneteenth, 2026 is going to be celebrating the legacy of Vic Johnson. Friday evening, June 19th, is fun for the kids. And then Saturday, June 20th, is going to be that parade and lunch starting at 1 p.m. celebrating freedom, heritage, unity, and joy. Mahoney Cemetery will be celebrating its 125th anniversary Sunday, June 14th. The celebration will begin immediately after the annual cemetery meeting. That meeting starts at 10:30 a.m. You know where the Mahoney Cemetery is. It's at 3198 County Road 3518 in Sulphur Springs.
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4: And then it was Monday, June 1st. And here we are all together on KSST. Good morning, I'm John Mark Dempsey. And let's see what is ahead for today. Well, it does not officially become summer until June 21st or thereabouts, but it's going to feel like summer today. Sunny with a high near 93 degrees. And winds out of the southwest and fairly light. And then on Tuesday, about the same, sunny and 92. Chance of rain comes back into the forecast Tuesday night. As of now, it's a 20% chance of showers and thunderstorms. Really, that's overnight into Wednesday morning, and then Wednesday a 20% chance of rain. Mostly sunny otherwise Wednesday, not quite so warm, high of 88. Coming up after 8 o'clock, Bill Bradford with the History and Heritage Files. And then about 8:15 this morning, it's a Monday, so Veterans Voices with Bob Kerr. And at 8:30, it's The Sound of Texas with Tumbleweed Smith. And so it goes. Make it a great day. Good morning. This is KSST.

0: 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It's 8 o'clock. Time for more news, weather, and sports coming your way this hour.
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0: KSST has been reporting the news for Sulphur Springs and Hopkins County since 1947. We couldn't look to the future without remembering our past. These are the History and Heritage Files as compiled and presented by Bill Bradford prior to 2014.
1: These are the History and Heritage Files for the first day of June. In 1997, the temperature never reached 100 degrees in the month of June, didn't hit 100 until July the 25th, and it only rained an inch all month. That wasn't exactly typical 1997. It supposed to rain 5 inches in May, 3.9 in June. On this day in 1954, the Little League season got underway. That same day in Eagles Stadium, the Sulphur Springs Eagles defeated Gilmer 13-3. Well-known pitcher Whitey Hartman was the winning pitcher. This was called the Northeast Texas Amateur League. Typically, they paid the pitcher, passed the hat for home runs. Back in 1985, Sulphur Springs was beginning to construct a bunch of new classrooms. They thought they were thinking way ahead, would have plenty for future growth. They were lucky that they thought ahead because the legislature struck reducing the teacher-pupil ratio, and they had to put all of them in service that fall.
2: The reason we need more classrooms than just normal growth, the legislature says no more than 22 students per teacher in kindergarten and grades 1 and 2 come September.
3: The best we can tell, we'll have to add 9 teaching positions to meet the 22 to 1. Okay.
2: This is in what grade?
3: Grades kindergarten 1 and 2.
2: Okay.
3: And we'll have to add 9 positions, which means 9 classrooms, yeah. Which means 9 classrooms fitted with materials and everything.
2: The state pays only a part of the teacher's salary, so says Danny, the taxpayers are picking up another chunk
3: and
2: of the
3: local
2: tab.
3: Folks are picking, are having to, by legislative mandate, pick up more costs.
1: It's in the Heritage Files.
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2: 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It's time again for Veterans Voices, and here's Bob Kerr. 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
3: Good morning, Chad. Good morning, Patriots and Veterans. We're just 1 week removed from Memorial Day, 2026. For myself, my family, and many other survivors of war and conflicts, our thoughts linger for those who did not return. The following thoughts were recorded by my friend Luis Cifuentes, a journalist, a patriot, and a former Marine, on Memorial Day, 2026. In his words, "The truth is, I often forget to remember. But I'm not talking about the little things in life, an item left off the grocery list, or the reason I walked into a room in the first place. No, this is a different kind of forgetting. The kind that, on a day like today, calls for a reset. A return to what the colors red, white, and blue have always stood for. A reminder of something old, faithful, and worth holding on to. These are moments in history that leave a permanent mark on a nation. Moments that cause Americans to fly the flag a little higher and stand a little closer together. Times when we set aside our differences, stand shoulder to shoulder, and remember the heroes and gave everything in wars past and present conflicts. Memorial Day 2026 is one of those moments, a day to pause and remember. But what do you remember? If I were sitting across from you right now, maybe you would share the story of an uncle, aunt, brother, sister, parent, grandparent, or friend who served honorably and bravely. Stories of sacrifice, courage, and homecomings, or perhaps stories of those who never made it home at all. These are the stories worth hearing, worth telling, and worth remembering forward. For me, Memorial Day has always been about honoring those who paid the ultimate price so that I could enjoy the freedoms they fought for on the battlefield. It is remembering the men and women who never came home to enjoy the ordinary blessings we often take for granted. A walk through the park, the smell of rain before it falls, ripples across the lake at sunset, the scent of hot dogs at a ball game, sweat on the brow after mowing the yard, or the sweetness of an ice-cold glass of tea beneath the shade tree in the front yard. Those simple moments are freedoms purchased at a cost. I imagine those brothers and sisters in arms smiling as they watch us enjoy those freedoms in their honor. A day like today should not feel like any other day. It should not simply be a day to sleep in late, because somewhere reveille would have sounded long before sunrise. It should be a day where we slow down long enough to hear every note, stop what we're doing, face the flag, and honor the sound of taps as it drifts across the evening sky. Instead of bumper-to-bumper traffic, perhaps we should remember the cadence of boots striking the pavement during an early morning platoon run. Instead of seeing today as just another cookout, maybe it can remind us of chow shared among comrades far from home. A relaxing day at the lake may seem ordinary to us, but for many service members, peace itself was once a distant hope in the middle of uncertainty and sacrifice. Today should not simply be another afternoon unfolding lawn chairs in the yard. It should be a reminder of the joy of stepping back onto American soil after months away. It should not just be another quick embrace with family, but a reflection of those unforgettable airport reunions, tears, laughter, signs held high, and loved ones sprinting toward one another after long separations. Most of all, it should be a day to honor those who can no longer experience any of these things for themselves. So maybe before this Memorial Day comes to a close, you revisit a familiar song like Chicken Fried by the Zac Brown Band and let its simple gratitude sink in a little deeper. And maybe as the sun sets, you pause long enough to hear or even play Taps in remembrance of those who paid the price for the freedoms we enjoy today. May we never forget them, and may remember it forward. The battle, sir, is not to the strong alone. It is to the vigilant, the active, and the brave.
2: Right now, let's get back to the music. We'll see you here next week. Thank you, Bob.
4: This has got to be the saddest day of my life. I called you here today for a bit of bad news. I won't be able to see you anymore because of my obligations and the ties that you have. We've been meeting here every day. And since this is our last day together, I want to hold you just one more time. When you turn and walk away, don't look back. I want to remember you just like this. Let's just keep.

0: I'm Tumbleweed Smith. We'll hear from a champion water skier in a moment on The Sound of Texas.
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0: When Dave Wright of Fritch was growing up, he got to spend summers with his grandparents, who loved to be on the water.
2: I had a set of grandparents that taught me it was okay to grow gills, and it was okay to keep those gills wet. At 5 years old, I learned how to ski over on this lake in Umborger, Buffalo Lake. We camped out in tents, army tents. And Grandma and Grandpa belonged to this Panhandle Boat and Ski Club. They had a slalom course, and they had a ski jump. And at 5 years old, I was begging my grandma, "Grandma, how do I get to learn to ski jump?" And she said, "Well, you've got to learn how to ski first." It wasn't about a year or two that I had gotten good enough on my skis that he took me over the ski jump. Wasn't long after that he showed me how to go as fast as the boat would go and step out of a ski and barefoot.
0: His grandmother was the champion water skier.
2: My grandmother skied until she was 83. She skied once a month till she was 75. We had to break the ice for her to get her once a month skiing in.
0: Dave was a dedicated water skier.
2: On my honeymoon, back in 1986, I convinced my fiancée to have our honeymoon at a water ski school in Florida to where I could learn how to backwards barefoot.
0: He physically paid a high price for his water ski education.
2: I'd abused my back. Well, I've had 13 unconscious concussions over the ski jump, and I don't know how many I had that I didn't blank out. So, yes, I had my fair share of misery on the water as well as success. When you hit the jump wrong, if you land upside down, you hit a brick wall. And that's where the concussions come in.
0: He could go fast and jump far.
2: The boat can only go 35 miles an hour. But if you're out there behind the boat double counter cutting, you can double that speed. And I've been clocked at the base of the ski ramp at 76 miles an hour. My furthest jump is 167 feet. My furthest barefoot ski jump is 37 feet.
0: He stopped water skiing 2 years ago, doctor's orders.
2: I'm okay with that. I got to ski for over 60 years on water.
0: Dave Wright of Fritch. I'm Tumbleweed Smith with The Sound.

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1: Mostly clear skies overnight. Your KSST KRVA FM weather forecast calls for a morning low of 74 degrees, a light southerly breeze. Monday, sunshine, hot and muggy again. 94 for the afternoon high, but again, heat index values of the feels-like temperature creeping up to triple digits. I'm meteorologist Jared Cirillo on KSST and KRVA FM.
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1: TSN News and Tristan Ryan's our top story. A teenager accused of murder for stabbing a fellow competitor at a track meet in Texas last year goes on trial today.
2: Carmelo Anthony was 17 when police say he admitted to stabbing another student during a track meet in Frisco. He's now 19 years old and goes on trial Monday in Collin County. The police report says Anthony and the victim, Austin Metcalf, did not know each other, but while Metcalf was sitting under a tent, a witness said Anthony walked up and Metcalf told him to leave. Other witnesses said Metcalf either touched or grabbed Anthony, and Anthony reached in his bag and said, "Touch me and see what happens." They said Anthony pulled out a knife and stabbed Metcalf, killing him. An affidavit says Anthony admitted to the stabbing, telling police Metcalf touched him after he told Metcalf not to, and he said he was protecting himself. An officer said Anthony also asked if Metcalf would be okay. Prosecutors will seek a murder conviction, and a conviction could lead to a life prison sentence. Alan Skaya, TSN News.
1: The city of Houston this weekend unveiled the Main Street Promenade, a no-vehicle, pedestrian-friendly redesign of the city's historic downtown storefronts, just in time for the FIFA World Cup. Mayor John Whitmire says the $17 million project has transformed seven blocks into an entertainment district of restaurants, art, and shaded walkways.
3: You have to have a strong central district, a strong central city, and that's what we're unveiling.
1: Houston's first FIFA game is Sunday, June 14th, when Germany plays at Curaçao. And a dozen patients at Cook Children's Medical Center in Fort Worth get a special honor today.
4: They're calling it Signing Day. 12 patients will be named as flag bearers for one of the 2026 FIFA World Cup matches in North Texas this summer. They will take part in pre-match ceremonies on June 14th, carrying the flags of Japan and the Netherlands. Those two teams will play each other in Arlington. The teenagers receiving the honor were selected from across the country in a partnership with the Children's Miracle Network. The hospital says they have each demonstrated incredible resilience while overcoming significant health challenges. Stephen Pickering, TSN News.
1: Corpus Christi got some rain last month. That's going to help the city delay emergency water restrictions. Lake Corpus Christi was just 8% full. It's now 18%, and another lake has gone from 56% to 99% full. The city warned it might have a water emergency by December, where they might have to ban things like landscaping, watering on car washes, but they now say they could push that date back into 2027. Time now for a TSN business update brought to you by ASCO Equipment. Wall Street's poised to open with gains, and oil prices jumped again as tensions between the U.S. and Iran escalated. Futures for the Dow Jones Industrial Average gained 0.5% before the opening bell, while futures for the S&P 500 rose 0.3%. NASDAQ futures ended 0.2%. Oil prices rose about 3% after the Pentagon said the U.S. bombed Iran's military sites. I'm Tristan Ryans. 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
1: The United States says it has bombed radar and drone sites in Iran after Tehran shot down an American drone over the weekend. Iran then said it targeted American soldiers in Kuwait with missiles, which the U.S. says it shot down. Israeli troops have captured a strategic mountain topped with a crusader-built castle in southern Lebanon and their deepest incursion into the country in more than a quarter century. The U.S. military says it carried out another strike Saturday on a boat accused of smuggling drugs in the eastern Pacific Ocean, killing three men in the fourth attack this week and putting the death toll at 205. The world is getting more uptight about lending money to President Donald Trump's government. The energy price spike triggered by the Iran war has seeped into the price of bonds that helped fund the U.S. government. And Malaysia has started enforcing rules to prevent children under 16 from having social media accounts, the decision part of a global effort to enhance safety precautions. I'm Tristan Ryans, TSN News.
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7: Here's your KSST KRVA FM weather. Pretty hot and humid for the next couple of days. We're going into the mid-90s on this afternoon's high, and we'll be getting sunshine, clear in mid-70s for the overnight hours. More heat and humidity on Tuesday. We'll hit the mid-90s on the high. Sunny for most of the day, maybe a late-day shower. I'm meteorologist Steve Hamilton on KSST and KRVA FM.
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0: able to score. The Bats continued to struggle for the rest of the game, with the team totaling just 4 hits on the day. With the loss, the Rangers have been shut out for the second time this season, and they're 2.5 games behind the Athletics for first place in the AL West. Texas will play the second game of their home series against the Diamondbacks tonight. First pitch is set for 7:05, and coverage will be provided by the Rangers Sports Network. With your Texas Rangers report, I'm Adam C.
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0: Oh, this music is so great. Even my mood ring turned blue-green. Yes, I still have mine. Where's yours?
1: This is KSST Sulphur Springs. This news update brought to you by Earth Goddess Apothecary in Sulphur Springs.
2: Police in nearby Paris are warning teens and parents about a series of planned fights taking place around the city, including at local parks. K10 Television in Sherman Denison reports that officers say they're increasing patrols in areas where recent fights have happened or where tips indicate future fights may be staged. Police said people don't have to physically engage in a fight to face charges. Even attending these gatherings could lead to criminal charges. A statement from the Paris police says using additional manpower, facial recognition tools, and assistance from local schools, the department will work to identify anyone involved in past or future incidents. As summer approaches, concern increases over the well-being of the Texas power grid. Payless Power, a retail electricity provider selling energy plans in over 400 communities across the state, says smaller cities can put heavier pressure on the grid per household. Its Texas Summer Power Index ranks Sherman Denison number one for summer grid load, followed by Lubbock and Wichita Falls. Dallas-Fort Worth ranks 11th. Payless Power says newer homes and widespread central air help big cities absorb growth better than some smaller markets with older housing. KSST News.
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4: Cattle open the day trading mixed while cotton is higher. I'm Tom Nicoletti with a market update from the Texas Farm Bureau Radio Network. June live cattle up 55 cents at 248.80. August live cattle higher by 57 at 239.62. September feeder cattle are down 20 cents at 345.55. October feeders down 22 cents at 341.80. July corn up a quarter at 447 a bushel. September corn is holding steady at 455 and three quarter. July hard red winter wheat is 6¾ higher at 656 and a half. July cotton higher by 135 at 77.50. December cotton up 148 at 81.07. July West Texas crude oil is 496 on the upside at 92.32 a barrel. I'm Tom Nicoletti with the Texas Farm Bureau Radio Network.
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1: TSN News, I'm Kristen Yates. Our top story in San Antonio, a 17-year-old remains hospitalized in critical condition after falling from a vehicle last week while celebrating a San Antonio Spurs playoff win. Family says he has been declared brain dead.
2: As of Saturday, the teen, identified by a family member as Joey Rodriguez, remained on life support as his doctors continue to run tests. Yvonne Hudson, a family member of Joey's, tells KABB Channel 29 he was out celebrating with a few close friends when he fell from the vehicle after it hit a curb. His friends rushed him to the nearest hospital before EMS arrived. He was later transferred to University Hospital in San Antonio with severe brain swelling. John Mark Dempsey, TSN News.
1: The first lawsuit is filed in connection with the explosion that leveled a Dallas apartment building and killed three people.
3: It appears a company hired to do soil samples on the property using a drilling bore may have hit a natural gas line, leading to the fatal blast that killed three people. Jeff Henley is an attorney for the apartment owner.
4: It's horrible. It's one of these situations where, like, well, you know, they hit these pipes and it happens pretty often, but it's like, how often does it happen that it's, you know, turns into a bonfire of this scope?
3: Brian McGowan used to lead the government's pipeline and hazardous safety materials administration.
5: We want to find out what happened and make sure that it's preventable and doesn't occur again.
3: The explosion site remains blocked off as federal investigators continue their work. Russell Scott, TSN News.
1: Well, much of Texas is drier than normal, but some rain along the coast the past few weeks may help keep Corpus Christi out of an emergency.
6: Lake Corpus Christi was just 8% full in April and is now filled to 18%. Lake Texana's gone from 56 to 99% full. Toledo Creek Reservoir is 82% full. Corpus Christi had warned a water emergency might be needed by December, but when the city council meets in late June, they might be able to push that timeline into 2027. The city says it's working on several projects to add new supply, but a judge says opponents of new wells do have standing to go to court, so the city says it's also expecting to learn the next steps in the process soon. Alan Skaya, TSN News.
1: Well, it is only June, but is it ever too early to start thinking about the Great State Fair of Texas? The folks at the fair have unveiled their 2026 commemorative theme art, Stars, Stripes, and Howdies. The design celebrates two milestones, America's 250th anniversary and the state fair's 140th this year. Big text, front and center, in a patriotic vintage poster-style design. Red, white, and blue colors, stars visible. State Fair runs September 25th through October 18th this year. This is TSN News.

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1: The U.S. and Iran have been exchanging more fire over the weekend, raising new questions about the fragile ceasefire. Gas prices have seen some decline, though today's prices are 46% higher than right before the conflict began. A high-stakes legal battle is unfolding in Utah over the looming trial of Tyler Robinson, accused of assassinating Charlie Kirk last year. A judge will decide today whether to completely ban the public and the media from a critical preliminary hearing next month. Violent clashes escalated overnight outside a New Jersey ICE detention center. At least half a dozen arrests made. Officials who have gotten inside are claiming inadequate conditions there. And in Laos, five miners have been rescued from a flooded mine shaft after more than a week of being trapped. I'm Kristen Yates, TSN News.
0: More good time oldies in a moment, but now time for a KSST weather update. 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
2: Here's your KSST KRVA FM weather. Pretty hot and humid for the next couple of days. We're going into the mid-90s on this afternoon's high, and we'll be getting sunshine, clear in mid-70s for the overnight hours. More heat and humidity on Tuesday. We'll hit the mid-90s on the high. Sunny for most of the day, maybe a late day shower. I'm meteorologist Steve Hamilton on KSST and KRVA FM.
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0: product is safe, wholesome, and as palatable as possible. His first recommendation is to follow the label for all treatments, including injections, implants, pour-ons, and insecticide ear tags. This is really important, as I had a producer years ago with cattle that vaccinated his entire herd with a clostridial vaccine by giving the animals a 2 mL dose. After the vaccination, he read the bottle and found the cattle were supposed to get a 5 mL dose, so he had under-vaccinated 120 animals with the wrong dose of vaccine. Vaccines can change, so read the label on every bottle. Administer all vaccines in the injection triangle in the neck, either in the muscle or subcutaneous tissue, as directed on the label. And if you have a choice, use the sub-Q method, as it causes less tissue damage. Select the appropriate size needle depending on the viscosity of the product and the method of administration recommended. 18-gauge needles are recommended for most cattle vaccines, but 16-gauge are also used. For sub-Q injections, 1/2 to 3/4 inch needles should be used, and for intramuscular injections, 3/4 to 1 inch needles should be used depending on the size of the animal. Subcutaneous injections should be given at a 30 to 45 degree angle to the skin, and this angle almost always guarantees the injection will go under the skin. And intramuscular injections should be given at 90 degree angle to the skin. Join me next time for more on processing beef calves. I'm Dr. Bob Judd. 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
3: Cattle trading higher while corn is lower. I'm Tom Nicoletti with the market update from the Texas Farm Bureau Radio Network. June live cattle up 67 cents at 248.92. August live cattle higher by $1.35 at 240.40. September feeders are up $2.77 at 348.12. October feeder cattle higher by 267 at 344.70. July corn down 2¾, coming in at 444 a bushel. September corn lower by 3¼ at 452.5. July Kansas City hard red winter wheat 3¾ higher at 653.5. July cotton up 49 points at 76.64. December cotton higher by 64 points at 80.23. July West Texas crude oil 6.89 higher at $94.25 a barrel. I'm Tom Nicoletti with the Texas Farm Bureau Radio Network.
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2: 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This news update brought to you by Earth Goddess Apothecary in Sulphur Springs.
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1: TSN News, I'm Kristen Yates. Our top story, a young survivor is finding strength in family after the deadly apartment explosion in Dallas, of which the investigation still continues today.
2: Tragedy and miracles collide in Oak Cliff. 9-year-old Vanessa Perez survived the massive gas explosion that killed her mother Marisol and her toddler brother Eric, plus activist Sylvia Collins. A good Samaritan pulled Vanessa from the rubble with only scratches. As investigators examine a possible contractor-damaged gas line, relatives are rallying around the girl ahead of her 10th birthday. A vigil honored the victims, while the community continues to mourn those lost in Thursday's blast. Steve Randall, TSN News.
1: A handful of groups have sued ICE over what they are calling inhumane conditions at Camp East Montana in Fort Bliss. The groups include the ACLU and the Texas Civil Rights Project. Their allegations include, quote, severe medical neglect and disease outbreaks, as well as, quote, violent uses of force by officers and inadequate and rancid food, end quote. Three people have died in custody at Camp East Montana, with at least one death attributed to excessive force by guards. Testimony from detainees was also included. A Department of Homeland Security spokesman addressed different parts of the lawsuit, maintaining that people are provided with three meals a day and clean living conditions, saying, quote, no detainees are being beaten or abused. AAA Texas is urging Texas drivers to practice 100 days of safe driving this summer to prevent teenage driver fatalities.
3: The campaign runs between now and Labor Day. According to AAA, in 2024, more than 2,600 people were killed across the country in crashes involving a teen driver. Additionally, one-third of those deaths occurred during the summer period between Memorial Day and Labor Day. AAA is offering the following tips for teen drivers. Avoid distractions, especially cell phones. Obey speed limits. Always wear a seatbelt. And never drive impaired. And parents should provide a good example. AAA offers a formal contract for teen drivers and parents. Search for parent-teen driving agreement. John Mark Dempsey, TSN News.
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4: 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And if I had a pony, I'd ride him on my boat.
1: 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The Klein native has played on stage at Houston's Jones Hall, but never with the full symphony. The set list is still pretty secret. The show is Friday night, 7:30. 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
1: Iran says negotiators are halting all indirect diplomatic talks with the U.S. and Tehran will move to fully close the Strait of Hormuz. This amid back-and-forth strikes over the weekend that continue to test the fragile ceasefire. Early voting is underway in California's primary elections. Experts say former reality star and current candidate Spencer Pratt has a legitimate chance to advance to the general election. Maine Senate Democratic candidate Graham Plattner fighting new allegations about his personal conduct. His wife has claimed that he exchanged sexually explicit messages with as many as a dozen women. American fathers are spending more time with their kids and less time at work. Researchers find fathers increased parenting time over the past two decades, while work hours slightly declined. I'm Kristen Yates, TSN News.
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9: Here's your KSST KRVA FM weather. Pretty hot and humid for the next couple of days. We're going into the mid-90s on this afternoon's high, and we'll be getting sunshine, clear in mid-70s for the overnight hours. More heat and humidity on Tuesday. We'll hit the mid-90s on the high. Sunny for most of the day, maybe a late day shower. I'm meteorologist Steve Hamilton on KSST and KRVA FM.
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4: 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I'm Tom Nicoletti with the market update from the Texas Farm Bureau Radio Network. First to June live cattle up 65 cents at 248.90. August live cattle higher by $1.55 at 240.60. September feeder cattle up 3.65 at 349 even. October feeders are higher by 330 at 345.32. July corn down 5, coming in at 441 and 3 quarter. September corn also lower by 5 at 450 and 3 quarter. July Kansas City hard red winter wheat up 3 quarters at 650 and a half. July cotton higher by 51 at 76.66. December cotton also up 76 to 80.35. July West Texas crude oil up $5.79 at $93.15 a barrel. I'm Tom Nicoletti with the Texas Farm Bureau Radio Network.
5: The June forecast for Texas. 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As crops continue to grow and livestock are grazing the pasture lands across Texas, it is June, one of the hotter months of the year, and we go to National Weather Service meteorologist in charge, Tom Bradshaw, in the Fort Worth office. And Tom, certainly June is here. Give us a quick recap of a rainy May in Texas.
6: We had quite a bit of rainfall across the southern half of the state, draw a line from El Paso eastward to Lufkin, everywhere south of there, fair amount of rainfall. Unfortunately, the northern counties of the state, particularly the Panhandle, were once again rather relatively dry, and so we're still experiencing some significant drought impacts. In the month of June, it tends to be one of the warmer months that we have. 90s become quite common across the state, and even some hundreds as you get down in the southern counties down towards the valley. The way the outlook is looking, it looks like we're going to be near normal as far as temperatures through the course of the month. So once again, mostly upper 80s to 90s across the state. On the rainfall side of the ledger, oftentimes we start to see the rainfall kind of drop off a bit as you get deeper into the month of June. And indeed, the long-range models are suggesting that a lot of the heavy rain that we saw in May start to kind of taper off. We're expecting near normal conditions rainfall-wise across the state during June.
5: A lot of talk has been made of an approaching El Nino. How would an El Nino impact June weather, if at all?
6: Well, the El Nino is just now getting started. We've transitioned from a neutral state to a very weak El Nino state. It looks like that trend is going to continue. It's still a little early to start seeing any strong signals or strong contributions from El Nino towards the weather one way or the other across the state.
5: That is National

0: Once in a while, you find that one song that understands you perfectly. That happens a lot around here.
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3: Ezekiel Duran tripled home two runs in a four-run first inning as the Texas Rangers completed a three-game home sweep of the Kansas City Royals with a 6-3 victory Sunday, as heard on KSST.
4: One, two outs, no score, first inning. The pitch swung on and a high fly ball to deep left field. Collins going back, still going back, and it's beyond his reach off the wall. One run is home. Here comes Berger around third. He's coming to the plate. All the way to third, sliding in with a triple is Ezekiel Duran. And the Rangers lead 2-0 in the first.
3: Alejandro Osuna added an RBI single before scoring on Kyle Higashioka's double to cap the rally. Josh Young had a two-run single with the bases loaded in the fourth to make it 6-0. It was his 19th multi-hit game this season. Duran drove in the winning run Saturday as the Rangers scored three runs in the bottom of the ninth to come from behind for a 7-6 win. Sunday, Rangers starter Jack Leiter struck out 10 in 5 2/3 scoreless innings. Leiter permitted three hits and walked two. Jacob Latz earned his seventh save in 9 opportunities. Jacob DeGrom will start for the Rangers at 6:45 Monday night as they open a series in St. Louis. Alcoholics Anonymous has helped millions of people who want to stop drinking. For more information, visit AA.org.
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1: This is KSST Sulphur Springs.
2: Texas farmers continue making strong planting progress this spring, according to the latest USDA Crop Progress Report.
3: Corn planting across the state is now 83% complete, slightly ahead of the five-year average, while 75% of the crop has already emerged. Cotton planting also is moving steadily, reaching 27% complete, right in line with normal pace for this time of year. Texas sorghum planting is now 73% complete, with rice planting reaching 95% complete. Winter wheat conditions continue to struggle across much of the state, though USDA rated 60% of the Texas winter wheat crop poor to very poor, while only 10% was rated good to excellent. Pasture and range conditions remain mixed statewide. USDA says 37% of Texas pasture land rated poor to very poor, while 32% is rated good to excellent. Kurt Lewis, TSN News.
2: And with an Ag Minute, I'm Chelsea Wade, TSN News.
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7: I'm David Johnson with the Wall Street Update. Double trouble today. On the one hand, the quote out overnight that the ceasefire is on life support is hurting oil prices a lot. Oil's up 4%, up $3.87, $194. But after that, this morning early, the retail inflation level came out, and it was 3.8%. That's the highest it's been in 3 years. And even if you take out food and energy, it was still above expectations. So that's really hitting the marketplace. We've been down 250 to 350 Dow points all day long. The NASDAQ and the S&P average are giving ground, too. The NASDAQ more than the S&P. But just yesterday, both of those averages hit new all-time closing highs. So I guess they've got a little bit to give back. Right now, selling pretty much across the board on higher inflation worries and also concerns about oil.
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1: Explicit messages with as many as a dozen women. I'm Barbara Schwartz on the Texas State Network TSN.

0: I'm Barbara Schwartz, and this is the Midday Report for Monday, June the 1st. A handful of groups have sued ICE over what they are calling inhumane conditions at Camp East Montana at Fort Bliss.
1: The groups include the ACLU and the Texas Civil Rights Project. Their allegations include, quote, severe medical neglect and disease outbreaks, such as the measles outbreak earlier this year, as well as, quote, violent uses of force by officers and inadequate and rancid food, end quote. Three people have died in custody at Camp East Montana, with at least one death attributed to excessive force by guards. Testimony from detainees was included in the lawsuit. A DHS spokesman addressed different parts of the suit, maintaining that people are provided with three meals a day and clean living conditions, and saying, quote, no detainees are being beaten or abused. Kristen Yates, TSN News.
0: Jury selection underway in the murder trial of Carmelo Anthony. He's the teenager who's accused of fatally stabbing Austin Metcalf at a high school track meet in Frisco last year. Russell Scott outside the Collin County Courthouse.
2: Jury selection was supposed to have started at 9, but was delayed more than 2 hours. Here outside the courthouse, there were two sets of demonstrators, a Black Lives Matter organization wearing Free Carmelo Anthony t-shirts. Across the parking lot, a group of white men with a banner that reads, Justice for Austin Metcalf. They're hoping jury selection will be complete by Wednesday afternoon, with Carmelo Anthony's murder trial beginning possibly Thursday morning. In Collin County, Russell Scott, TSN News.
0: The first lawsuit has been filed in connection with the explosion that leveled a Dallas apartment building, killing three people. It seems that a company hired to do soil samples used a drilling bore that might have hit a natural gas line. That blast killed three again. The explosion site is blocked off as federal inspectors continue their work. Parts of the panhandle dealing with exceptional drought, but recent rain has helped out another part of the state. The Corps of Engineers says Lake Corpus Christi has increased from 8% capacity in April to almost 19% now. You go further inland, Choke Canyon Reservoir still just 8%, but Lake Texoma gone from 56% to 98%. Corpus says it'll make a final call on water restrictions in late June that may be able to push those limits to 2027. And today is June 1st. It is the first day of the Atlantic hurricane season. Misty Hinault with the Texas Department of Insurance says this is a good time to review your homeowner's insurance and take note of what's in your house.
3: Take the blue sky time to make a home inventory. So go through your house, take pictures, take videos of everything in your house. Open every drawer, every closet, go in your garage, go in your back door shed, and just get a picture or video of everything.
0: She also says take note of your deductible so you'll know ahead of time what those repairs will cost you. Still to come, the New World Screw'em continues moving closer to the border. The story straight ahead. This is TSN News.
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4: 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I can't work with these liners. 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
0: New cases of New World Screwworm continue moving closer to the U.S. border, putting Texas cattle producers on high alert. We get more from TSN's Steve Randall.
8: Texas feedlot managers say they're surprised the New World Screwworm hasn't hit the state yet, but they're ready. Division feedlot manager Zane Heron says his operation southwest of Amarillo has an emergency response plan in place. The closure of live cattle imports from Mexico is creating major challenges for the industry. National Cattle Women's Beef Association CEO Colin Woodall says the U.S. is well prepared with sterile insect technology and new treatment approvals. Steve Randall, TSN News.
0: Medical City locations in Arlington and Frisco deploying remote facilities ahead of the FIFA World Cup.
2: Medical City says their Arlington location is the closest high-level trauma center to AT&T Stadium. However, these surge medical tents, as they are called, can be used to treat minor injuries that can be treated in the hospital. Trauma surgeon Victor Portillo explains they know some people who are going to celebrate the World Cup are going to get drunk.
9: When you have these major sporting events, people tend to drink a little bit of alcohol. And, you know, if they overdrink, they potentially lose balance, end up falling, leading to injuries just from simple ground-level falls.
2: While the Arlington and Frisco hospitals are deploying these tents, Medical City says their other facilities have the ability to quickly deploy them as well. Eric Bushman, TSN News.
0: We are learning NFL Hall of Famer and SMU great Raymond Berry has passed away at 93. He was born in Corpus, raised in Paris, went from a 20th-round draft pick out of SMU to one of the greatest receivers of his era, a team with Johnny Unitas in Baltimore, retired with NFL records for catches and receiving yards, and coached the Patriots to their first Super Bowl appearance, spent two seasons as a Cowboy assistant under Tom Landry, and SMU retired his number 87. He passed away at his home in Tennessee last week. Statewide average for a gallon of gasoline is $3.80. That's down 2 cents overnight. American River Wellness surveyed over 3,000 drivers to figure out the roadways with the most passive-aggressive behavior, where the commute becomes a petty, slow-burning, exhausting experience. They found three Texas roads in the top 15.
10: Dallas's Greenville Avenue lands at number 13, where parallel parking means performing under the critical gaze of a captive gridlocked audience. Just ahead of it's Austin South Congress Avenue, a nightmare of bumper-to-bumper stalking, refused exits, and crosswalk creeping that induces road rage just thinking about it. But topping the Lone Star list at number 10 is Houston's Westheimer Road, where miles of gridlock, overstimulation, and erratic lane changes bring out everyone's inner ego. I'm Tristan Ryans, TSN News.
0: Sounds awful. For the month of June, El Paso's famous Star on the Mountain will regularly light up at Rainbow at night in observance of Gay Pride Month. And now it's time for sports. Here's Dylan Moore.
11: With your Nooncast, I'm Dylan Moore. The San Antonio Spurs are headed to the NBA Finals after defeating the defending champs, the Oklahoma City Thunder, in Game 7 Saturday, 111-103. The Spurs were led by Victor Wembanyama, who scored 22 points to go along with 7 rebounds as he went on to receive the Western Conference Finals MVP. Julian Champagne also had a solid game, dropping 20 points, including 6 triples. This marks the first time since 2014 for the Spurs to reach the NBA Finals. The team will get a few days off before hosting the East champs in the New York Knicks in Game 1 on Wednesday. Tip-off is scheduled for 7:30. Yesterday, the Texas Rangers were able to defeat the Kansas City Royals 6-3, resulting in a 3-game sweep. Texas jumped out in front in the first inning, scoring 4 runs, including an Ezekiel Duran triple.
12: 2 on, 2 outs, no score, first inning. The pitch swung on and a high fly ball to deep left field. Collins going back, still going back, and it's beyond his reach off the wall. 1 run is home. Here comes Berger around third. He's coming to the plate. All the way to third, sliding in with a triple is Ezekiel Duran. And the Rangers lead 2-0 in the first.
11: Already with a 4-0 lead, Texas plated 2 more in the fourth with a Josh Young single.
12: And he swings and he lines one to left, a base hit. 1 run is home. Here comes Lopez to score. It's a 2-run single for JJ, and it's 6-0 Texas in the fourth.
11: Kansas City would cut into the lead, scoring 1 in the seventh and 2 in the eighth, but Jacob Latz was able to shut the door in the ninth. The Rangers are in St. Louis today to play the Cardinals, with first pitch scheduled for 6:45. With your Nooncast, I'm Dylan Moore.

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4: Critics should, quote, sit back and relax while he tries to negotiate a deal with Iran. Over the weekend, the U.S. and Iran exchange strikes again. Iran says its negotiators are halting direct diplomatic talks with the U.S., and Tehran will fully close the Strait of Hormuz amid fourth back-and-forth strikes over the weekend that continue to test this very fragile ceasefire. A high-stakes legal battle unfolding in Utah over the looming trial of Tyler Robinson, accused of assassinating Charlie Kirk last year. Doctors in Central Africa say they can't keep up with the flood of Ebola patients. Health officials in Brazil await test results on two people who recently returned from the region. Americans traveling from the Democratic Republic of Congo, South Sudan, and Uganda can only enter the U.S. through certain airports. Early voting underway in California's primary elections. Experts say former reality star and candidate Spencer Pratt has a real chance to advance the general election, and a Maine Senate candidate, Graham Plattner, is fighting new allegations about his personal behavior. His wife claimed he exchanged sexually explicit messages with as many as a dozen women.
5: The Perryman Report on TSN. There's a new Gallup poll that shows deep concern about the economy. Economist Dr. E. Perryman says only 60% rate it good, but 20% think it's improving, and 49% say it's poor, levels similar to the pandemic.
6: So when consumers are feeling this pessimistic about things and begin to pare back their spending and be concerned at the level they are now, that can have profound impacts across the entire economy and work its way into all sorts of things in terms of manufacturing and the supply chain and logistics and many other areas of economic activity. One thing that is not surprising but is concerning is the fact that more and more people are rating inflation as the top problem in the country and in the economy right now. And people will talk about this in terms of the elections, but there's a lot of underlying economic information here as well that suggests that we really need to keep a close eye on what consumers are doing in the coming months, because that's going to have significant effects on the ability of the economy to resume a more robust pace of economic growth moving forward. For the Texas State Network, I'm Ray Perryman.
4: Stocks are mixed today. The Dow was down 171 at 50,861, but the NASDAQ up 91 points, 27,063. The S&P 500 is up about 10 points, sitting at 7590. A recap of our top story lies just ahead. This is TSN News.
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4: Let's recap our top story. Jury selection underway in the murder trial of Carmelo Anthony. The teen accused of stabbing to death Austin Metcalf at a high school track meet in Frisco last year. And a handful of groups suing
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12: 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Cattle futures higher with February live cattle up 27 cents, 190.57. April up 32, 193.35. January feeder cattle up 7, 261.70. March feeders up 25, at 261.30. January Class 3 milk up 27 cents, 20.70 a hundredweight. March cotton is higher. It's up 14 points, 68.62 cents. Corn and wheat both higher. March corn up 4.5, 456 and 3 quarters. May corn up 4.5 at 464 and a half. March Kansas City wheat up 2 cents, 557 and 3 quarters. February West Texas crude up 81 at 71.80 a barrel. I'm Kerry Martin on the Texas Farm Bureau Radio Network.
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1: 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Mrs. McPeters passed away at Chris's mother, Frances Tyler, Monday, May 25th.
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1: KSST has been reporting the news for Sulphur Springs and Hopkins County since 1947. We couldn't look to the future without remembering our past. 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
2: These are the History and Heritage Files for the first day of June. In 1997, the temperature never reached 100 degrees in the month of June. Didn't hit 100 until July the 25th, and it only rained an inch all month. That wasn't exactly typical 1997. It supposed to rain 5 inches in May, 3.9 in June. On this day in 1954, the Little League season got underway. That same day in Eagles Stadium, the Sulphur Springs Eagles defeated Gilmer 13-3. Well-known pitcher Whitey Hartman was the winning pitcher. This was called the Northeast Texas Amateur League. Typically, they paid the pitcher, passed the hat for home runs. Back in 1985, Sulphur Springs was beginning to construct a bunch of new classrooms. They thought they were thinking way ahead, would have plenty for future growth. They were lucky that they thought ahead because the legislature struck reducing the teacher-pupil ratio, and they had to put all of them in service that fall.
3: The reason we need more classrooms than just normal growth, the legislature says no more than 22 students per teacher in kindergarten and grades 1 and 2 come September.
4: The best we can tell, we'll have to add 9 teaching positions to meet the 22 to 1. Okay.
3: This is in what grades?
4: Grades kindergarten 1 and 2.
3: Okay.
4: And we'll have to add 9 positions, which means 9 classrooms, yep. Which means 9 classrooms fitted with materials and everything.
3: The state pays only a part of the teacher's salary, so says Danny, the taxpayers are picking up another chunk
4: and
3: of the
4: local
3: tab.
4: Folks are having to, by a legislative mandate, pick up more costs.
2: It's in the Heritage Files.
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7: It's time for the annual Arbela Memorial Day and Cemetery meeting. 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Don't even think about loud music. Don't forget about the Dairy Goat Show. That's right, June 5th, starting at 9 a.m. right here in Hopkins County at our Regional Civic Center. 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Juneteenth, 2026 is going to be celebrating the legacy of Vic Johnson. Friday evening, June 19th, is fun for the kids, and then

0: Saturday, June 20th, is going to be that parade and lunch starting at 1 p.m. celebrating freedom, heritage, unity, and joy. Mahoney Cemetery will be celebrating its 125th anniversary Sunday, June 14th. The celebration will begin immediately after the annual cemetery meeting. That meeting starts at 10:30 a.m. You know where the Mahoney Cemetery is. It's at 3198 County Road 3518 in Sulphur Springs. Family movie night on the square June 5th is Wicked. This week's Sulphur Springs Market on Celebration Plaza will feature the musical stylings of Colton Hamilton and The Last Shot. Market begins at 6 p.m. Show starts at 7. It's time for the Trading Post, a tradition here on KSST. 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All right, let's sum it up to get what we're looking for on the Trading Post today. 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
2: Hello, neighbors. Brother Ronnie Miller, pastor of Divide Baptist Church. 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
0: It's Monday, time for news. I've got all the day's news for you from Sulphur Springs and Hopkins County, brought to you by the KSST News Team. 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
10: If you travel through Sulphur Springs on Broadway, either north to south or south to north, if you need to cross that Broadway bridge over Interstate 30, you will soon have to choose another route, as beginning June 8th, that bridge will be closed for 21 days as crews resurface the bridge deck. And they say they need time for that resurfacing to cure out before they let traffic back on it. What's sure to be a major headache for anyone needing to access Broadway on either side of the interstate when starting out on the other side. Southbound traffic will have to divert, make their way over to the League Street overpass. Northbound traffic having to ease down to Bill Bradford and go under that underpass. It appears no other work is going to be done on the Broadway Bridge other than the resurfacing. Warning signs have already been up for a couple of weeks, trying to remind us about the upcoming closure. For those of us that forget, we'll soon be reminded, as we'll certainly see all the extra traffic on all of the other roads crossing I-30. A bill signed into law this week will make the release of balloons outdoors a criminal offense. Starting September 1st of this year, offenders could face fines of up to $500 for the Class C misdemeanor if they're caught intentionally releasing balloons outdoors. Supporters say it's necessary to protect wildlife and reduce litter across the state. They say those celebratory balloon releases eventually pop and fall back down to the ground, turning into litter. Even worse, animals can mistake balloon pieces for food, which can seriously harm or kill them. The new law specifically targets the intentional release of those Mylar or foil balloons, classifying them as combustible solid waste or litter under the Texas Litter Abatement Act. It's also important to know that you would have to release up to 5 pounds of Mylar balloons for a Class C misdemeanor. More than 5 pounds, up to 500 pounds, would be a Class A misdemeanor. No word yet on how local law enforcement or judges will react, but anyone convicted of an offense under this new law could be court-ordered with some community service, including litter pickup.
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12: Police in nearby Paris are warning teens and parents about a series of planned fights taking place around the city, including at local parks. K10 Television in Sherman Denison reports that officers say they're increasing patrols in areas where recent fights have happened or where tips indicate future fights may be staged. Police said people don't have to physically engage in a fight to face charges. Even attending these gatherings could lead to criminal charges. A statement from the Paris police says using additional manpower, facial recognition tools, and assistance from local schools, the department will work to identify anyone involved in past or future incidents. As summer approaches, concern increases over the well-being of the Texas power grid. Payless Power, a retail electricity provider selling energy plans in over 400 communities across the state, says smaller cities can put heavier pressure on the grid per household. Its Texas Summer Power Index ranks Sherman Denison number one for summer grid load, followed by Lubbock and Wichita Falls. Dallas-Fort Worth ranks 11th. Payless Power says newer homes and widespread central air help big cities absorb growth better than some smaller markets with older housing. KSST News. Northeast Texas could provide the U.S. Army with part of its critical lithium supply if a proposed federal bill is passed under the National Defense Authorization Act. East Texas Congressman Nathaniel Moran and U.S. Senators Ted Cruz and John Cornyn proposed a bill that would allow private sector companies to mine for lithium beneath military depots. The Texas Tribune reports the goal of the bill, called the Army Organic Industrial Base Mineral Partnerships Act of 2026, is to provide the military with a steady supply of U.S.-based lithium rather than relying on foreign countries. The bill could also be a boon for East Texas, a region long dependent on timber, agriculture, and oil. Bowie County, the furthest northeast county in Texas, resides on one of the largest deposits of lithium brine in the U.S. It's also home to the Red River Army Depot, a roughly 15,000-acre U.S. military base, which already has existing lithium mining projects in the surrounding area. Congressman Moran said the legislation could create new jobs and tax revenues for Bowie County. Senator Cruz said it would establish Texarkana as the Army's premier hub for lithium battery production. Hopkins County, neighboring Franklin County, and nearby Titus County also have significant lithium deposits. KSST News. Ezekiel Duran tripled home two runs in a four-run first inning as the Texas Rangers completed a three-game home sweep of the Kansas City Royals with a 6-3 victory Sunday, as heard on KSST.
13: One, two outs, no score, first inning. The pitch swung on and a high fly ball to deep left field. Collins going back, still going back, and it's beyond his reach off the wall. One run is home. Here comes Berger around third. He's coming to the plate. All the way to third, sliding in with a triple is Ezekiel Duran. And the Rangers lead 2-0 in the first.
12: Alejandro Osuna added an RBI single before scoring on Kyle Higashioka's double to cap the rally. Josh Young had a two-run single with the bases loaded in the fourth to make it 6-0. It was his 19th multi-hit game this season. Duran drove in the winning run Saturday as the Rangers scored three runs in the bottom of the ninth to come from behind for a 7-6 win. Sunday, Rangers starter Jack Leiter struck out 10 in 5 2/3 scoreless innings. Leiter permitted three hits and walked two. Jacob Latz earned his seventh save in nine opportunities. Jacob deGrom will start for the Rangers at 6:45 Monday night as they open a series in St. Louis. Alcoholics Anonymous has helped millions of people who want to stop drinking. For more information, visit AA.org. The Texas Longhorns baseball team won three straight games in its regional tournament in Austin over the weekend. The Longhorns downed the California Santa Barbara Gauchos Sunday 6-4 to wrap up the regional after handling Holy Cross and Tarleton State Friday and Saturday. Texas will host a super regional this coming weekend in Austin against Oregon. Texas A&M lost to Southern Cal 14-3 Sunday night at the College Station Regional. The Aggies and the Trojans will play again in the championship game on Monday. At the College Softball World Series in Oklahoma City, the Longhorns dropped Nebraska 3-1 Sunday. Texas meets Tennessee at 11 a.m. Monday. If the Longhorns win, they play the Vols again in a second game. Texas Tech outlasted UCLA 8-7 Sunday night in nine innings. The Red Raiders play Alabama at 6 Monday evening, and if they win, they play a second game against the Tide. In the 4A Division I State Softball Championship game Friday, Bullard blanked Prosper Richland 3-0. Bullard defeated the Sulphur Springs Lady Cats 8-5 in a playoff warm-up game April 17th at Lady Cats Park. The Lady Cats lost to Richland in the regional semifinals 3-1 and 2-1. 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
10: Take a look at today's weather. Another hot 194 degrees will be our high. Light winds, no chance of rain. Our overnight low tonight, 73 degrees, with about a 20% chance of rain. Those rain chances increase to 40% during our Tuesday forecast, when we'll see another high temperature in the 90s, 92. Winds on Tuesday out of the northeast, 5 to 10 miles per hour. As we could see some scattered thunderstorms during the afternoon, those rain chances stick around overnight Tuesday night, increasing to 50% as our overnight low Tuesday night dips down into the lower 70s as well. High temperature on Wednesday, 88 degrees. Thursday and Friday settling into the mid-80s. By the time Friday rolls around, we'll have a better chance of some thunderstorms all the way through the weekend, ranging from 60 to 80% right now. But with busy days ahead, including that Dairy Festival parade. We'll see if we can't get those rain chances changed so the rain doesn't mess up anybody's plans. I'll do what I can. 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
15: Another Ag News update. Fertilizer cost, cotton losses, livestock byproducts, and broiler pay. More after this.
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17: I think the biggest thing to remember when it comes down to student loans and student loan forgiveness is that you have to be very, very vigilant, because it really can be one of the biggest empowering choices of your life to go out and get this degree inside of the veterinary field, or it can be a tremendous roadblock if it's not managed properly. So we really try and encourage that as the overarching theme and the top line piece of advice that we give to folks.
16: There's more valuable information on AVMA.org.
15: Federal scrutiny rising over farm input costs after the Federal Trade Commission opened an investigation into fertilizer pricing and market concentration. The agency says fertilizer has been one of America's farmers' largest cost increases since 2020, though the investigation does not establish wrongdoing. Cotton producers getting new federal attention. USDA's Great American Cotton Plan targets domestic demand, textile manufacturing, and risk protection after projecting another year of producer losses. In livestock markets, Texas A&M AgriLife Extension economist David Anderson says cattle and hog byproduct values have climbed sharply, helped by smaller supplies and stronger export demand for hides, offal, and other products. Broiler growers watching a different policy question. Alabama Extension Professor Dennis Brother says proposed guaranteed minimum base pay system could improve revenue stability for some while reducing incentive-based income for stronger performers. It's another Ag News update.
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19: We're talking today about shaping the future and looking ahead to your next generation of employee, your next generation of leadership. An engaged employee is so much easier to develop and prepare than someone who isn't engaged. There's also a lot of pressure on relationships with coworkers. But if you think about the bond that you form with your employees and your coworkers, a lot of those memories that you have could be days where everything seemed to go wrong, but maybe everybody stayed late and pitched in, that you have the shared hardship, that you've built camaraderie as a group. A chemical response. There's a release of chemicals in our body in times of struggle that help us cope. Our bodies are actually trying to incentivize us. So employees need opportunities to make decisions and experience the results of those decisions.
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22: There was quite a few corn producers from across the nation that made a short trip down to the Dallas area today for a fairly large announcement.
15: Phil Fuhrer is a corn grower from Illinois, recently in the Dallas-Fort Worth Metroplex.
22: We used to watch the prices of grains and oil seeds go down, and we saw the price of fertilizer go down accordingly. In the last 5 years, it's worked just the opposite. Grain prices have gotten lower and fertilizer prices have continued to get higher and higher.
15: He was there as the Federal Trade Commission opened a broad investigation into fertilizer pricing and market concentration following years of producer complaints about the rising input cost. Chairman of the FTC, Andrew Ferguson, announced the investigation during the farmer gathering, said fertilizer has been one of the largest sources of rising farm input costs since 2020. Farm groups, including Texas corn producers, blamed concentrated market power for higher prices, urged the agency to follow the evidence. Now, the announcement comes as fertilizer prices remain sharply higher while farm income has fallen. Producers also pointed to rising Chapter 12 bankruptcy filings in several farm states. USDA launching a new Great American Cotton Plan to improve cotton demand, rebuild textile manufacturing, and address years of financial pressure on growers. Department says cotton producers face a fifth straight year of negative returns, projected losses $2.6 billion across 9 million planted acres. USDA also says the number of U.S. cotton gins has fallen from 2,254 in 1980 to 446 today. Plan includes four main areas: promoting domestic cotton use, increasing domestic demand and production, improving trade, and protecting growers from risk. Cattle and hog byproduct values climbing sharply, adding support to livestock markets beyond the value of meat cuts. Dr. David Anderson at Texas A&M says cattle byproduct values at their highest level since January of 2023. For hog byproducts, highest since January of 2024. Now, the reduced slaughter, part of the reason. Fewer cattle moving through packing plants means fewer hides, organs, and other byproducts. And exports helping, with first quarter cattle variety meat export volume up 14%. Hog byproduct values up 16% from a year ago. Lard, choice white grease, snouts, and other items gaining value. And a proposed USDA poultry payment rule could change contract broiler pay, but Alabama Extension Professor Dennis Brothers says financial impact would not be the same for every grower. Now, the rule would amend the Packers and Stockyards Act, requiring poultry companies to change how contract growers are paid. Integrators could no longer use negative performance-based adjustments that reduce grower pay. And U.S. farmers may need to prepare for a future in which global demand doesn't continue to expand simply because population grows. Trains Matt Clark and Don Close say global population growth could peak around the mid-2060s, would change long-held assumptions behind export-driven ag. It's Agriculture Today.
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1: TSN News, I'm Tristan Ryans. Jury selection's underway today in the murder trial of Carmelo Anthony, the teenager accused of fatally stabbing Austin Metcalf at a high school track meet in Frisco in April 2025. KRLD's Russell Scott is outside the Collin County Courthouse.
2: Jury selection was supposed to have started at 9, but was delayed more than 2 hours. Here outside the courthouse, there were two sets of demonstrators, a Black Lives Matter organization wearing Free Carmelo Anthony t-shirts. Across the parking lot, a group of white men with a banner that reads, Justice for Austin Metcalf. They're hoping jury selection will be complete by Wednesday afternoon, with Carmelo Anthony's murder trial beginning possibly Thursday morning. In Collin County, Russell Scott, TSN News.
1: Security planning for the World Cup in North Texas has been underway for years, involving local police departments, fire departments, and federal agencies. They say their goal is to protect residents and visitors at places like Dallas Stadium, both airports, hotels, and FIFA-related events like the Fan Festival at Fair Park in Dallas.
3: Every day at FIFA Fan Fest, Dallas Fire Rescue will staff first aid stations, ambulances, mobile units, bike teams, and will have an on-site chief to coordinate and command any incident.
1: Dallas Fire Chief Justin Ball says there's going to be cooling stations at the Fan Fest and at nearby areas. Officials say safety is their number one priority during the matches, so an increase in police use of drones, undercover cops, and a focus on human trafficking are some of the things law enforcement will be doing to protect both fans and athletes. And the football world is remembering a Hall of Famer with deep Texas roots. Raymond Berry has died at the age of 93. TSN's John Little has more.
4: Raymond Berry's path to football greatness started in the Lone Star State. He was born in Corpus Christi, went to high school in Paris, and played at SMU, where the Mustangs later retired as number 87. The Baltimore Colts took him in the 20th round of the 1954 draft, but Berry became one of the NFL's all-time great receivers, teaming with Johnny Unitas and helping the Colts win two championships. He retired with league records for receptions and receiving yards and entered the Pro Football Hall of Fame in 1973. Berry also spent two seasons coaching receivers for the Cowboys before later leading the Patriots to their first Super Bowl appearance as their head coach. Berry died last week at his home in Tennessee. John Little, TSN News.
1: And a handful of groups have sued ICE over what they're calling inhumane conditions at Camp East Montana at Fort Bliss. The groups include the ACLU and the Texas Civil Rights Project. The allegations include severe medical neglect and disease outbreaks, such as the measles outbreak earlier this year, as well as violent uses of force by officers and inadequate and rancid food. Three people have died in custody at Camp East Montana, with at least one death attributed to excessive force by guards. This is TSN News.
5: It has long been proven that our world is not at the center of the universe. 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
1: The United States says it has bombed radar and drone sites in Iran after Tehran shot down an American drone over the weekend. Iran then said it targeted American soldiers in Kuwait with missiles, which the U.S. says it shot down. Israel's government has ordered strikes on Beirut's southern suburbs. The strikes on Monday came a day after Israeli ground forces reached their deepest point in Lebanon in 26 years. Former Colorado elections clerk and conspiracy theorist Tina Peters has been released from prison. She served less than a quarter of her 9-year sentence for her role in a scheme to copy her county's election system. And British Prime Minister Keir Starmer faces more embarrassment with the release of files about former UK ambassador to Washington Peter Mandelson's connections to Jeffrey Epstein. The documents published today run more than 1,500 pages and include emails and text messages. I'm Tristan Ryans, TSN News.
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2: Here's your KSST KRVA FM weather. Pretty hot and humid for the next couple of days. We're going into the mid-90s on this afternoon's high, and we'll be getting sunshine, clear in mid-70s for the overnight hours. More heat and humidity on Tuesday. We'll hit the mid-90s on the high. Sunny for most of the day, maybe a late-day shower. I'm meteorologist Steve Hamilton on KSST and KRVA FM.
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4: Live cattle trading higher, corn and wheat are down. I'm Tom Nicoletti with the market update from the Texas Farm Bureau Radio Network. June live cattle up 77 cents at 249.02. August live cattle higher by $1.42 at 240.47. September feeder cattle up 372 at 349.07. October feeders higher by 385 at 345.87. July corn down 5.5, coming in at 441 and a quarter. September corn also 5.5 lower at 450 and a quarter. July Kansas City hard red winter wheat lower by 3.75 at 646 per bushel. July cotton up 61, coming in at 76.76. December cotton higher by 71 at 80.30. July West Texas crude oil up 5.54 at $92.90 a barrel. I'm Tom Nicoletti with the Texas Farm Bureau Radio Network.
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7: Cotton futures closing lower in the front months with the new crop contract settling higher. December up 26 points for the week, while July slipped 127 points. U.S. dollar index a little lower. Crude, a pressure factor as it fell $1.14 a barrel. Money flowing out ahead of the weekend. President looking over a proposed agreement between U.S. and Iran. Well, commitment of traders data showing managed money cutting back 7,800 contracts of futures and options from their net long in cotton as of Tuesday, now at 54,200 contracts. Export sales showing 153,622 running bales of cotton sold. This is for the old crop. 4-week high, Vietnam, the buyer, at 48,800 running bales. Pakistan picked up 41,000, and China nearly 25. There was also 112,000 in new crop sales, and Pakistan, the big buyer there. Mexico, number two. Kotluk A index down 125 points at 86.10. And the adjusted world price, AWP, down another 519 points, 63.59. This is Growing Cotton.
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1: 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This news update brought to you by Earth Goddess Apothecary in Sulphur Springs.
2: The Texas Longhorns baseball team won three straight games in its regional tournament in Austin over the weekend. The Longhorns downed the California Santa Barbara Gauchos Sunday 6-4 to wrap up the regional after handling Holy Cross and Tarleton State Friday and Saturday. Texas will host a super regional this coming weekend in Austin against Oregon. Texas A&M lost to Southern Cal 14-3 Sunday night at the College Station Regional. The Aggies and the Trojans will play again in the championship game on Monday. At the College Softball World Series in Oklahoma City, the Longhorns dropped Nebraska 3-1 Sunday. Texas meets Tennessee at 11 a.m. Monday. If the Longhorns win, they play the Vols again in a second game. Texas Tech outlasted UCLA 8-7 Sunday night in 9 innings. The Red Raiders play Alabama at 6 Monday evening, and if they win, they play a second game against the Tide. In the 4A Division I State Softball Championship game Friday, Bullard blanked Prosper Richland 3-0. Bullard defeated the Sulphur Springs Lady Cats 8-5 in a playoff warm-up game April 17th at Lady Cats Park. The Lady Cats lost to Richland in the regional semifinals 3-1 and 2-1. 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
4: 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The study links growing financial strain to worsening consumer sentiment, even as the broader U.S. economy continues to expand. More Americans are taking on monthly vehicle payments of $1,000 or more, according to new Experian automotive data. 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Analysts warn the trend could increase financial stress on consumers already dealing with inflation. Millions of Android users in the U.S. may qualify for a payment from Google's $135 million class action settlement. The settlement settles charges the company used consumer cellular data without consent. 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
1: TSN News, I'm Barbara Schwartz. State lawmakers are trying to understand how they passed historic public education funding last session, yet school districts like the DISD still face massive budget shortfalls. We get more from TSN's Chris Fox.
2: House Bill 2 was the largest single increase in public education funding in Texas history, around $8.5 billion. Dallas State Rep. John Bryant questioned the TEA leaders about the funding roller coaster the DISD has been dealing with.
3: We voted here for $70 million. You said it was $130 million, and now you say it's $4 million. So maybe you could adjust them up so the district would not suffer so.
2: Lawmakers didn't seem satisfied with the answers from TEA Chief School Finance Officer Amy Copeland.
4: There's changing data, and we're dependent on tax information that comes from outside data sources.
2: Lawmakers are considering giving school districts a grace period to address the sudden budget shortfalls. In Austin, Chris Fox, TSN.
1: In Collin County, they're selecting the jury to hear the murder case against Carmelo Anthony, the teen accused of stabbing Austin Metcalf last year at a Frisco track meet, killing him. Russell Scott has more.
5: This trial is attracting nationwide attention. I'm told Collin County got more than 200 media requests for 8 media places set aside in the small courtroom. Outside, a Black Lives Matter group says they're here hoping for a fair trial.
6: We're just trying to demand justice and say that this black child deserves justice, and so that's why us as mothers are here, and we want to make sure that Carmelo is protected and that his family is supported.
5: Court officials telling me they're hoping to have jury selection complete by Wednesday and hoping the trial begins on Thursday. In Collin County, Russell Scott, TSN News.
1: A handful of groups sue ICE over what they're calling inhumane conditions at Camp East Montana at Fort Bliss. They include the allegations, severe medical neglect, disease outbreaks like the measles outbreak earlier this year, and, quote, violent uses of force by officers and inadequate and rancid food. 3 people have died in custody at Camp East Montana, at least one death attributed to excessive force by guards. We're now officially in hurricane season. The Department of Insurance suggesting you dust off your homeowner's policy. Misty Hanote with Texas Department of Insurance warns that wind and flood damage usually require separate policies, and wind deductibles can be pretty expensive.
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1: A divided panel of the Federal Appeals Court judges has ruled the Pentagon illegally banned transgender troops from military service. The U.S. plans to slash the number of embassies in Africa that process visas in the Trump administration, moving to limit migration. A new cross-border tunnel is discovered between Mexico and the U.S. It's about 869 feet long, running 21 feet deep from Tijuana into San Diego. America's second largest teachers union calling for screen bans and AI limits in schools. The plan is called Devices Down, Eyes Up, Hands On. As part of the plan, the American Federation of Teachers proposing banning screens for students pre-K through second grade. Early voting underway in California primary elections. Experts say former reality star and current candidate Spencer Pratt has a legitimate chance to advance to the general election. I'm Barbara Schwartz on the Texas State Network, TSN.
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11: Here's your KSST KRVA FM weather. Pretty hot and humid for the next couple of days. We're going into the mid-90s on this afternoon's high, and we'll be getting sunshine, clear in mid-70s for the overnight hours. More heat and humidity on Tuesday. We'll hit the mid-90s on the high. Sunny for most of the day, maybe a late-day shower. I'm meteorologist Steve Hamilton on KSST and KRVA FM.
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1: This is KSST Sulphur Springs. This news update brought to you by Earth Goddess Apothecary in Sulphur Springs.
2: Police in nearby Paris are warning teens and parents about a series of planned fights taking place around the city, including at local parks. K10 Television in Sherman Denison reports that officers say they're increasing patrols in areas where recent fights have happened or where tips indicate future fights may be staged. Police said people don't have to physically engage in a fight to face charges. Even attending these gatherings could lead to criminal charges. A statement from the Paris police says using additional manpower, facial recognition tools, and assistance from local schools, the department will work to identify anyone involved in past or future incidents. As summer approaches, concern increases over the well-being of the Texas power grid. Payless Power, a retail electricity provider selling energy plans in over 400 communities across the state, says smaller cities can put heavier pressure on the grid per household. Its Texas Summer Power Index ranks Sherman Denison number one for summer grid load, followed by Lubbock and Wichita Falls. Dallas-Fort Worth ranks 11th. Payless Power says newer homes and widespread central air help big cities absorb growth better than some smaller markets with older housing. KSST News.
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6: A broader look at improved beef quality. I'm James Hunt with Around the Cap Rock on the Texas Farm Bureau Radio Network. We've discussed previously the tremendous improvement in U.S. beef quality in recent years, specifically the fact that these days, choice and prime beef are much more available to consumers than was the case not very long ago. In discussing the gains made in beef quality, we've tended to focus on genetics. And while using superior genetics for breeding purposes has been instrumental, West Texas A&M animal science professor Ty Lawrence says there's much more to the story.
7: It's not just about the genetics at the cow-calf level. The improvement in quality and in flavor and eating satisfaction of beef equally goes to the cattle feeder, just as much as it does to the genetics and the cow-calf operation. We're doing a better job than ever in history of feeding cattle to the ideal endpoint right before harvest. And so a big shout out to all of our cattle feeding partners, their consulting nutritionists, their consulting veterinarians, and their entire staff. They need equal credit to the genetics of improving beef satisfaction, eating satisfaction, beef consumption, beef demand. We're dialed in more than ever on how to feed an animal to its optimum endpoint. And so that group has done a great job as well in getting us there, just as much as the genetics have.
6: That's Dr. Ty Lawrence with West Texas A&M University. His comments were part of a conversation we had regarding meat science and a major event that WT will host later this month, the Reciprocal Meat Conference, June 21st through 24th. More about that in later reports. I'm James Hunt on the Texas Farm Bureau Radio Network.
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0: 10 News, I'm Barbara Schwartz. State lawmakers focused on the DISD as the perfect example of record public school funding not working for all. We get more from Chris Fox.
1: Right, State Rep. Brad Buckley authored House Bill 2. It infused the public school system with nearly $8.5 billion. Yet the ISDs in Dallas, Houston, and Austin still find themselves with massive budget shortfalls. The DISD was expected to receive $130 million in new funding, but TEA adjusted that down to just $4 million.
2: The only thing that I've ever seen in my life, you can put more money in and then run the runs and districts get less money. That's a hard thing to do.
1: TEA Chief School Finance Officer Amy Copeland was called on to try and make sense of it.
3: We recently discovered and corrected the issue to be in line with what we believe the statute is telling us to do. Having said that, clearly there is, confusion.
1: In Austin, Chris Fox, TSN News.
0: A major new roadblock for non-English-speaking truckers in Texas.
4: Texas DPS is making a major tweak to its commercial driver's license tests effective today. All CDL exams are going to be administered in English only. The change coincides with the Federal Motor Carrier Safety Administration's English proficiency requirements in an effort to ensure all drivers have the ability to operate their rigs safely in the Lone Star State. Interpreters for the tests will be prohibited, with DPS personnel also being tasked with giving English proficiency evaluations during traffic stops and at way stations. I'm Tristan Ryans, TSN News.
0: Jury selection underway in the murder trial of Carmelo Anthony, the teen accused of stabbing another teen, Austin Metcalf, at a high school track meet in Frisco of last year. Russell Scott there.
5: Jury selection was supposed to have started at 9, but was delayed more than 2 hours. Here outside the courthouse, there were two sets of demonstrators, a Black Lives Matter organization wearing Free Carmelo Anthony t-shirts. Across the parking lot, a group of white men with a banner that reads, Justice for Austin Metcalf. They're hoping jury selection will be complete by Wednesday afternoon, with Carmelo Anthony's murder trial beginning possibly Thursday morning. In Collin County, Russell Scott, TSN News.
0: The State Fair of Texas leaning to red, white, and blue, and a lot of big text for 2026 theme.
6: This year's State Fair theme is Stars, Stripes, and Howdies. The commemorative artwork blends classic State Fair imagery with a patriotic tribute to America's 250th birthday. Big text is right in the middle of it all, with a vintage poster look, colorful icons, and nods to both the Texas and American flags. The fair is celebrating a birthday of its own this year, number 140. The gates open September 25th at Fair Park. John Little, TSN News.
0: Statewide average for a gallon of gasoline, 380. That's down 2 cents overnight. In the majors tonight, the Texas Rangers are in St. Louis, and the WNBA, the Dallas Wings, host Seattle. This is TSN News.
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0: A federal appeals court in Washington has ruled against the Trump administration's ban on transgender people serving in the military, but the impact of the ruling will be limited. The court limited its ruling to the plaintiffs who sued and said it would not apply to those who hope to enlist. The U.S. plans to slash the number of embassies in Africa that process visas, and the Trump administration has moved to limit migration. A new cross-border tunnel discovered between Mexico and the U.S. It's 869 feet long, 21 feet deep, running from Tijuana into San Diego. Iran claims that recent Israeli military operations in southern Lebanon have shattered regional peace efforts. An Iraqi man accused of plotting at least 18 terror attacks in Europe in retaliation for the U.S. war in Iran pleads not guilty in a New York courtroom. I'm Barbara Schwartz on the Texas State Network, TSN.
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5: Here's your KSST KRVA FM weather. Pretty hot and humid for the next couple of days. We're going into the mid-90s on this afternoon's high, and we'll be getting sunshine, clear in mid-70s for the overnight hours. More heat and humidity on Tuesday. We'll hit the mid-90s on the high. Sunny for most of the day, maybe a late day shower. I'm meteorologist Steve Hamilton on KSST and KRVA FM.
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6: Cattle higher, corn lower. I'm Jessica Dolmel with the closing markets on the Texas Farm Bureau Radio Network. The cattle complex traded higher today as boxed beef also moved higher. June live cattle up 75 cents to 249. August live cattle up 155 to 240.60. Corn traded lower, and that did help support feeder cattle moving higher today. August feeder cattle up 312 to 351.55. September feeder cattle up 332 to 348.67. Lean hogs were mixed Monday despite higher pork cutout values. June lean hogs down 82 cents to 95.02. July lean hogs up 35 cents to 99.85. Higher crude oil prices and USDA's announcement of a cotton plan moved cotton higher on Monday. July cotton up 49 points to 76.64. December cotton up 47 points to 80.16. Corn was lower today as the U.S. crop progresses. South America's crop is progressing, and we're seeing oversold conditions. July corn down 2¾ to 444. September corn down 3 to 452¾. July hard red winter wheat down 2¾ to 647. September hard red winter wheat down 3 to 658½. July natural gas down 11 cents to 318. August natural gas down 10 cents to 321. July crude oil up 5.26 to 92.62 a barrel. August crude oil up 4.25 to 89.55 a barrel. September crude oil up 3.49 to 86.68 a barrel. For the Texas Farm Bureau Radio Network, I'm Jessica Dolmel.
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2: I'm David Johnson with a Wall Street wrap-up. Wall Street had to climb out of a pretty deep hole this morning, and it almost made it. In fact, the Dow Jones Industrial Average made up triple-digit losses, closed higher by 57 points. The S&P, however, could not build on the new all-time high close yesterday. It was down a dozen. The NASDAQ was the hardest hit, down 185 points. The news background was tough today. Crude oil prices are soaring again, up $4.31, $102.38. That is the situation in the Middle East is deteriorating. We heard that the ceasefire is on life support, so there goes oil. The other was an interesting report about inflation, the consumer price index, the retail rate of inflation. That hit a three-year high. And so, as you might expect, interest rates went up today, 4.46% of the 10-year. Mixed day, though, for the averages. The Dow was up, the NASDAQ and S&P down. I'm David Johnson.
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1: Trial is attracting nationwide attention. I'm told Collin County got more than 200 media requests for 8 media places set aside in the small courtroom. Outside, a Black Lives Matter group says they're here hoping for a fair trial.
2: We're just trying to demand justice and say that this black child deserves justice. And so that's why us as mothers are here. And we want to make sure that Carmelo is protected and that his family is supported.
1: Court officials telling me they're hoping to have jury selection complete by Wednesday and hoping the trial begins on Thursday. In Collin County, Russell Scott, TSN News.
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4: 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The State Fair opens September 25th and runs through October 18th at Fair Park. John Little, TSN News.
3: Today is June 1st and the first day of the Atlantic hurricane season. Misty Hinnott with the Texas Department of Insurance says it's a good time to review your homeowner's insurance.
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3: She also says, take note of your deductible so you'll know ahead of time what repairs are going to cost you. 12 patients at Cook Children's Medical Center in Fort Worth have been chosen to be flag bearers during the FIFA World Cup soccer games in Arlington this summer. They'll carry flags of Japan and the Netherlands before those two teams face off on June 14th. The hospital is having a special signing day ceremony to recognize those kids tonight. And a new destination for kids and families is just a month away. Universal Kids Resort in Frisco will open its doors to families starting on July 1st. The park features kid-sized attractions, interactive play areas, themed experiences, based on some of the most popular characters from TV shows. The movies like The Minions, we got Shrek, we got SpongeBob, and we got Gabby's Dollhouse. I'm Austin York, and this is TSN News.

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2: A federal appeals court in Washington has ruled against the administration's ban on transgender people serving in the military. The U.S. plans to slash the number of embassies in Africa that process visas, and the Trump administration has moved to limit migration. A new cross-border tunnel has been discovered between Mexico and the U.S. It's about 869 feet long, 21 feet deep, running from Tijuana into San Diego. Iran claims that recent Israeli military operations in southern Lebanon have shattered regional peace efforts. Iraqi man accused of plotting at least 18 terror attacks in Europe in retaliation for the U.S. war in Iran pleaded not guilty today in a New York courtroom. Today on Wall Street, the Nasdaq was up 114 points, the Dow Jones is up 46, and the S&P 500 up 19. I'm Austin York, TSN News.

0: Welcome into the Afternoon Drive Monday edition. Happy Monday to everyone. Let's get over to that community calendar. Taking a look at your community calendar.
1: It's time for the annual Arbela Memorial Day and Cemetery meeting. It's coming up Sunday, June 7th at 9:45 a.m. Put it on your calendars right now. There's going to be a meeting held after the program, and there's covered dish lunch will be served in the community centers. Get ready to donate for that cemetery upkeep. Ho-ho, that Dairy Festival is coming up. The Hopkins County Dairy Festival is coming up Friday, June 5th. 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Father's Day Car Show, June 20th, 8 a.m. to 2 p.m. at 116 Oak Avenue. That's First Baptist Church. For more info, call 903-253-3213. $20 entry fee. No revving those engines and no loud music. Don't even think about loud music. Don't forget about the Dairy Goat Show. That's right, June 5th, starting at 9 a.m. right here in Hopkins County at our Regional Civic Center. 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Juneteenth, 2026 is going to be celebrating the legacy of Vic Johnson. Friday evening, June 19th is fun for the kids, and then Saturday, June 20th is going to be that parade and lunch starting at 1 p.m. celebrating freedom, heritage, unity, and joy. Mahoney Cemetery will be celebrating its 125th anniversary Sunday, June 14th. The celebration will begin immediately after the annual cemetery meeting. That meeting starts at 10:30 a.m. You know where the Mahoney Cemetery is. It's at 3198 County Road 3518 in Sulphur Springs.
0: Family movie night on the square June 5th is Wicked.
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1: If you travel through Sulphur Springs on Broadway, either north to south or south to north, if you need to cross that Broadway bridge over Interstate 30, you will soon have to choose another route, as beginning June 8th, that bridge will be closed for 21 days as crews resurface the bridge deck. And they say they need time for that resurfacing to cure out before they let traffic back on it. What's sure to be a major headache for anyone needing to access Broadway on either side of the interstate when starting out on the other side. Southbound traffic will have to divert, make their way over to the League Street overpass. Northbound traffic having to ease down to Bill Bradford and go under that underpass. It appears no other work is going to be done on the Broadway Bridge other than the resurfacing. Warning signs have already been up for a couple of weeks, trying to remind us about the upcoming closure. For those of us that forget, we'll soon be reminded, as we'll certainly see all the extra traffic on all of the other roads crossing I-30. A bill signed into law this week will make the release of balloons outdoors a criminal offense. Starting September 1st of this year, offenders could face fines of up to $500 for the Class C misdemeanor if they're caught intentionally releasing balloons outdoors. Supporters say it's necessary to protect wildlife and reduce litter across the state. They say those celebratory balloon releases eventually pop and fall back down to the ground, turning into litter. Even worse, animals can mistake balloon pieces for food, which can seriously harm or kill them. The new law specifically targets the intentional release of those Mylar or foil balloons, classifying them as combustible solid waste or litter under the Texas Litter Abatement Act. It's also important to know that you would have to release up to 5 pounds of Mylar balloons for a Class C misdemeanor. More than 5 pounds, up to 500 pounds, would be a Class A misdemeanor. No word yet on how local law enforcement or judges will react, but anyone convicted of an offense under this new law could be court-ordered with some community service, including litter pickup.
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5: The Texas Longhorns baseball team won 3 straight games in its regional tournament in Austin over the weekend. The Longhorns downed the California Santa Barbara Gauchos Sunday 6-4 to wrap up the regional after handling Holy Cross and Tarleton State Friday and Saturday. Texas will host a super regional this coming weekend in Austin against Oregon. Texas A&M lost to Southern Cal 14-3 Sunday night at the College Station Regional. The Aggies and the Trojans will play again in the championship game on Monday. At the College Softball World Series in Oklahoma City, the Longhorns dropped Nebraska 3-1 Sunday. Texas meets Tennessee at 11 a.m. Monday. If the Longhorns win, they play the Vols again in a second game. Texas Tech outlasted UCLA 8-7 Sunday night in 9 innings. The Red Raiders play Alabama at 6 Monday evening, and if they win, they play a second game against the Tide. In the 4A Division I State Softball Championship game Friday, Bullard blanked Prosper Richland 3-0. Bullard defeated the Sulphur Springs Lady Cats 8-5 in a playoff warm-up game April 17th at Lady Cats Park. The Lady Cats lost to Richland in the regional semifinals 3-1 and 2-1. 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

0: It's hurricane season. I'm Kerry Martin with Texas Ag News and Views on the Texas Farm Bureau Radio Network. Hurricane season is officially here, and while we don't desire to get hit by a hurricane, there have been many years where hurricanes have brought much-needed moisture to Texas farmers and ranchers. Let's get an update on what this hurricane season is going to look like. We're checking in with Texas Farm Bureau Radio Network's meteorologist Dan Holliday. Dan, it's hurricane season. What's the outlook looking like for us here in 2026?
1: Well, as an average, we have a couple of different, we get information from NOAA and also from a good team of folks at Colorado State University. And on average, we're looking at around 11 to 16 named storms that could be occurring from the Atlantic into the Gulf, with 4 to 7 hurricanes and 2 to 4 major hurricanes. Now, we know that oftentimes those may not even make landfall, so it may be a completely different scenario. However, the caveat in this, the fly in the ointment,

0: can tell you that there's about a 15% chance of seeing a super El Nino. So that can oftentimes completely derail the tropical activity altogether and make it a little bit less active, with a stormier pattern in terms of rain, not so much tropical activity, more so what we would see over the southern part of the U.S.
1: So I guess bottom line is the outlook depends on what El Nino decides to do and when. Is that the case?
0: That's exactly what it is. And I think over the next, probably the next 30 to 45 days, we'll get a really good handle on how things look. Now, typically, it's more like late July and August when we start to see that tropical activity bubble up as the ocean warms up. And then we'll get a better handle on exactly how much is going to be playing out through the rest of the season.
1: That's meteorologist Dan Holliday. He says we're currently in a transition period from the hotter, dry La Nina we've been experiencing over the winter into this cooler, wetter El Nino. He expects El Nino to be in place sometime next month. I'm Kerry Martin on the Texas Farm Bureau Radio Network.

0: Coming up soon, James Terry's contribution to this hour of Afternoon Drive. James Terry, a huge Rangers fan. Of course, he's been following them since 1961 when they were the Senators.
1: Here is This Day in Music History for June 1st. I'm James Terry. In 1959, the first edition of Jukebox Jury aired on the BBC. The show's host, David Jacobs, led a revolving panel of guests in critiquing the week's top record releases. Although the songs were never played in their entirety, the four judges gave a verdict on whether each would be a hit or a miss. On this day in 1961, Elvis Presley was at number one on the UK singles chart with Surrender, his eighth UK number one. The song was based on the 1911 Italian song Return to Sorrento. In 1964, the Rolling Stones were met by over 500 fans as they arrived on BA Flight 505 at Kennedy Airport for their debut U.S. tour. The Stones held a press conference and then guested on the prestigious Fifth Beatle, DJ Murray the K's radio show. The first date took place on the 5th of June in San Bernardino, California. On this day in 1967, David Bowie released his self-titled debut studio album. Two singles were released from the album, Rubber Band and The Laughing Gnome. In 1969, the Plastic Ono Band recorded Give Peace a Chance during a bed-in at the Hotel La Reine in Montreal, Canada. Producer Phil Spector, poet Allen Ginsberg,

songwriter Timothy Leary all sang on the song. On this day in 1973, former Soft Machine drummer Robert Wyatt broke his spine after attempting to leave a party by climbing down a drainpipe and falling three stories. It left Wyatt permanently crippled and confined to a wheelchair. In 1977, Bob Marley and the Wailers played the first of four nights at the Rainbow Theatre in London. There were six nights booked at the Rainbow, but the last two shows were canceled due to a serious toe injury Marley received in a friendly football game with French journalists just before the tour start in Paris. Subsequently, the tour's second leg in the United States was postponed and then canceled. Happy birthday today to Pat Boone, U.S. singer, known for his 1956 number one single, I'll Be Home, and 1957 U.S. number one single, Love Letters in the Sand, plus over 30 other top 40 hit singles. From 1957, here is Pat Boone with Love Letters in the Sand.

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8: Here's your KSST KRVA FM weather. Pretty hot and humid for the next couple of days. We're going into the mid-90s on this afternoon's high, and we'll be getting sunshine, clear in mid-70s for the overnight hours. More heat and humidity on Tuesday. We'll hit the mid-90s on the high. Sunny for most of the day, maybe a late day shower. I'm meteorologist Steve Hamilton on KSST and KRVA-FM.
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10: 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The Rangers' hitting struggles reared its ugly head in a big way against the Arizona Diamondbacks last night. 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
10: The Texas Rangers were on the wrong side of a pitcher's duel yesterday, falling to the Arizona Diamondbacks 1-0. The Diamondbacks got on the board early in the top of the first inning with 2 straight doubles to score the only run of the game. The Rangers opened the bottom of the first with 2 straight singles, but were unable to score. The bats continued to struggle for the rest of the game, with the team totaling just 4 hits on the day. With the loss, the Rangers have been shut out for the second time this season, and they're 2.5 games behind the Athletics for first place in the AL West. Texas will play the second game of their home series against the Diamondbacks tonight. First pitch is set for 7:05, and coverage will be provided by the Rangers Sports Network. With your Texas Rangers report, I'm Adam C.

0: 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But first, a word from our sponsor.
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1: State Network News. I'm Barbara Schwartz, and this is the Evening Report. And Homeland Security Secretary Mark Wayne Mullen was in Dallas today to honor three ICE agents for their heroism during the September sniper attack on the ICE field office, which left one detainee dead and two more injured. And here's Chris Fox.
2: ICE Deportation Officer Andres Coche made the initial 911 call, then dodged bullets while extracting multiple detainees from a transport van under fire. ICE agents Marco Solis and Christopher Pine administered life-saving first aid. Homeland Security Secretary Mark Wayne Mullen.
3: The fact that they're willing to sacrifice their lives for individuals that's in their custody would speak volumes to what type of law enforcement we have that work in ICE.
2: North Texas Congressman Brandon Gill also there to honor the three.
4: These are the guys who are making sure that America stays America, that it is a place where we can raise our kids.
2: Mullen presented the three with Distinguished Service Medals. In Austin, Chris Fox, TSN News.
1: A handful of groups suing ICE over what they're calling inhumane conditions at Camp East Montana at Fort Bliss.
5: The groups include the ACLU and the Texas Civil Rights Project. Their allegations include, quote, severe medical neglect and disease outbreaks, such as the measles outbreak earlier this year, as well as, quote, violent uses of force by officers and inadequate and rancid food, end quote. Three people have died in custody at Camp East Montana, with at least one death attributed to excessive force by guards. Testimony from detainees was included in the lawsuit. A DHS spokesman addressed different parts of the suit, maintaining that people are provided with three meals a day and clean living conditions, and saying, quote, no detainees are being beaten or abused. Kristen Yates, TSN News.
1: In Collin County, they are selecting the jury to hear the murder case against Carmelo Anthony. He's the teen accused of stabbing Austin Metcalf, another teen, last year at a Frisco track meet, killing him. Here's Russell Scott.
6: This trial is attracting nationwide attention. I'm told Collin County got more than 200 media requests for eight media places set aside in the small courtroom. Outside, a Black Lives Matter group says they're here hoping for a fair trial.
7: We're just trying to demand justice and say that this black child deserves justice, and so that's why us as mothers are here, and we want to make sure that Carmelo is protected and that his family is supported.
6: Court officials telling me they're hoping to have jury selection complete by Wednesday and hoping the trial begins on Thursday. In Collin County, Russell Scott, TSN News.
1: A new roadblock for non-English speaking truckers in Texas.
8: Texas DPS is making a major tweak to its commercial driver's license tests effective today. All CDL exams are going to be administered in English only. The change coincides with the Federal Motor Carrier Safety Administration's English proficiency requirements in an effort to ensure all drivers have the ability to operate their rigs safely in the Lone Star State. Interpreters for the tests will be prohibited, with DPS personnel also being tasked with giving English proficiency evaluations during traffic stops and at way stations. I'm Tristan Ryans, TSN News.
1: Big Tech's getting a patriotic makeover. The story just ahead. This is TSN News.
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1: It's June 1st. This is the first day of the Atlantic hurricane season. And Misty Hinnell with the Texas Department of Insurance says it's a good time to review your homeowner's insurance. Take note of what's in your house.
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1: And take note of your deductible so you'll know ahead of time what repairs would cost. Parts of the panhandle dealing with exceptional national drought, but some rain has helped out other parts of Texas. The Corps of Engineers says Lake Corpus Christi has gone up from just 8% in April to nearly 19%. The city says it'll make a final call on water restrictions in late June. Security planning for the World Cup in North Texas has been underway for a long time, involving police, fire. They said their goal is to protect people and visitors in places like Dallas Stadium, airports, hotels, FIFA-related events like the Fan Fest at Fair Park in Dallas.
12: Every day at FIFA Fan Fest, Dallas Fire Rescue will staff first aid stations, ambulances, mobile units, bike teams, and will have an on-site chief to coordinate and command any incident.
1: Dallas Fire Chief Justin Ball says there'll be cooling stations, and officials say safety is the number one priority. So an increase in police use of drones, cops, and in a focus on human trafficking will all be around. Now, the FBI is detailing drone restrictions that will be in place during the Cup. Joe Rothrock, special agent in charge of the Dallas FBI office, says there are temporary flight restrictions covering a three-mile radius around AT&T Stadium that'll be called Dallas Stadium, up to 3,000 feet above it during match days.
13: During Fan Fest, drone operations will be prohibited within a 1 nautical mile radius and up to 1,000 feet above ground level at Dallas Fair Park.
1: And there'll be restrictions around team base camps, team hotels. This is to protect both the players and the fans and infrastructure. And Big Tech's getting a patriotic makeover as the State Fair of Texas gets ready for a milestone year. TSN's John Little has more.
14: The State Fair unveils its 2026 commemorative theme called Stars, Stripes, and Howdies. The design celebrates America's 250th birthday and the fair's 140th anniversary. Big Tech is the centerpiece, of course, surrounded by red, white, and blue imagery and a vintage woodblock poster style inspired by the fair's long history. There's even a special creative arts ribbon marking America's birthday. The State Fair opens September 25th and runs through October 18th at Fair Park. John Little, TSN News.
1: And the statewide average for a gallon of gasoline is $3.80. That's down 2 cents overnight. Business is next. 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
18: I'm David Johnson with the Wall Street Wrap-Up. It was a mixed day on Wall Street. Now, the headlines are great. New all-time highs yet again in the Dow and the NASDAQ and the S&P. But the gains were fairly modest, and in fact, overall, there were more stocks down than up, and only two of the 11 sectors that go into the averages were recording gains. First, to the numbers. The Dow Industrials average, 51,084. That's a new high following today's gain of 47 points. The NASDAQ was up 114. The S&P average was up 19. But here's the problem. Crude oil was also up a lot, up almost 6%, up $5 and a penny at $92.37. We continue to watch the news out of the Middle East, and the negotiations are on, they're off, and they're on, and they're off, and the strait is open, and then it's closed again. But most everything looks like, while the negotiations may be ongoing, the situation is not improving. I'm David Johnson.
1: And here is the Ag Report.
19: Howdy, neighbors. Texas feeder cattle auctions were mixed, reporting prices $8 lower to $5 higher. Cattle futures were up. June live cattle futures up 75 cents to close at $249. August feeder cattle futures up $3.13 to close at $351.55. July cotton futures up, closed at $76.64. But July wheat futures down a couple of pennies, closed at $6.47 a bushel. July corn down 2 cents to close at $4.44. And July soybean futures down 6 cents, closed at $11.80 per bushel. July soybean meal futures down $4.20, closed out at $325.60 per ton. May Class C meal futures down a penny, closed closed at $6.90 a hundred. June crude oil futures up $4.43, trading at $92.46 a barrel. And that's the market roundup from the Texas Department of Agriculture. I'm Commissioner Sid Miller. And remember, friends, Texas agriculture matters.
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1: After fierce bipartisan backlash comes word President Trump may scrap his $1.8 billion, quote, anti-weaponization fund plans. He met with House Speaker Mike Johnson of Republican concerns about the fund. Senate Majority Leader John Thune also called for it to be dropped. Democrats are calling it a MAGA slush fund. In a new social media post, the president said he talked to Israeli Prime Minister Netanyahu, claimed Israel will not send troops into Beirut or attack Lebanon. As for Iran, the president said in an interview that he, quote, couldn't care less if Iran resumes talks with the U.S. after cutting them off earlier today. A setback for the defense in the case against Charlie Kirk's accused killer. A judge ruling the public will have access to a preliminary hearing for Tyler Robinson, the man accused of shooting Kirk to death. The state of Florida files a lawsuit against OpenAI and CEO Sam Altman. The state's attorney general says the suit claims the company knowingly released and aggressively marketed ChatGPT to the public while concealing serious risks. Sports coming up on many of these TSN stations. This is TSN News.
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1: Homeland Security Secretary Mark Wayne Mullen in Dallas honoring three ICE agents for their heroism during the September sniper attack on the ICE field office, which left one detainee dead and two others seriously wounded. And a handful of groups are suing ICE over what they're calling inhumane conditions at Camp East Montana at Fort Bliss. With the evening report, I'm Barbara Schwartz, TSN News.
25: Welcome into this second hour of Afternoon Drive. Let's get right to that community calendar. Taking a look at your community calendar.
26: It's time for the annual Arbela Memorial Day and Cemetery meeting. It's coming up Sunday, June 7th at 9:45 a.m. Put it on your calendars right now. There's going to be a meeting held after the program, and there's covered dish lunch will be served in the community centers. 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Ho-ho, that Dairy Festival is coming up. 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Don't forget about the Dairy Goat Show. That's right, June 5th, starting at 9 a.m. right here in Hopkins County at our Regional Civic Center. 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Juneteenth 2026 is going to be celebrating the legacy of Vic Johnson. Friday evening, June 19th, is fun for the kids, and then Saturday, June 20th, is going to be that parade and lunch starting at 1 p.m., celebrating freedom, heritage, unity, and joy. Mahoney Cemetery will be celebrating its 125th anniversary, Sunday, June 14th. The celebration will begin immediately after the annual cemetery meeting. That meeting starts at 10:30 a.m. You know where the Mahoney Cemetery is. It's at 3198 County Road 3518 in Sulphur Springs. Family movie night on the square June 5th is Wicked. This week's Sulphur Springs Market on Celebration Plaza will feature the musical stylings of Colton Hamilton and The Last Shot. Market begins at 6 p.m. Show starts at 7.
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1: If you travel through Sulphur Springs on Broadway, either north to south or south to north, if you need to cross that Broadway bridge over Interstate 30, you will soon have to choose another route, as beginning June 8th, that bridge will be closed for 21 days as crews resurface the bridge deck. They say they need time for that resurfacing to cure out before they let traffic back on it. What's sure to be a major headache for anyone needing to access Broadway on either side of the interstate when starting out on the other side. Southbound traffic will have to divert, make their way over to the League Street overpass. Northbound traffic having to ease down to Bill Bradford and go under that underpass. It appears no other work is going to be done on the Broadway Bridge other than the resurfacing. Warning signs have already been up for a couple of weeks, trying to remind us about the upcoming closure. For those of us that forget, we'll soon be reminded, as we'll certainly see all the extra traffic on all of the other roads crossing I-30. A bill signed into law this week will make the release of balloons outdoors a criminal offense. Starting September 1st of this year, offenders could face fines of up to $500 for the Class C misdemeanor if they're caught intentionally releasing balloons outdoors. Supporters say it's necessary to protect wildlife and reduce litter across the state. They say those celebratory balloon releases eventually pop and fall back down to the ground, turning into litter. Even worse, animals can mistake balloon pieces for food, which can seriously harm or kill them. The new law specifically targets the intentional release of those Mylar or foil balloons. Class

find them as combustible solid waste or litter under the Texas Litter Abatement Act. It's also important to know that you would have to release up to 5 pounds of Mylar balloons. For a Class C misdemeanor, more than 5 pounds up to 500 pounds would be a Class A misdemeanor. No word yet on how local law enforcement or judges will react, but anyone convicted of an offense under this new law could be court-ordered with some community service, including litter pickup.

0: The Texas Longhorns baseball team won three straight games in its regional tournament in Austin over the weekend. The Longhorns downed the California Santa Barbara Gauchos Sunday 6-4 to wrap up the regional after handling Holy Cross and Tarleton State Friday and Saturday. Texas will host a super regional this coming weekend in Austin against Oregon. Texas A&M lost to Southern Cal 14-3 Sunday night at the College Station Regional. The Aggies and the Trojans will play again in the championship game on Monday. At the College Softball World Series in Oklahoma City, the Longhorns dropped Nebraska 3-1 Sunday. Texas meets Tennessee at 11 a.m. Monday. If the Longhorns win, they play the Vols again in a second game. Texas Tech outlasted UCLA 8-7 Sunday night in 9 innings. The Red Raiders play Alabama at 6 Monday evening, and if they win, they play a second game against the Tide. In the 4A Division I State Softball Championship game Friday, Bullard blanked Prosper Richland 3-0. Bullard defeated the Sulphur Springs Lady Cats 8-5 in a playoff warm-up game April 17th at Lady Cats Park. The Lady Cats lost to Richland in the regional semifinals 3-1 and 2-1. 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
2: Here's your KSST KRVA FM weather. Should be sunny for the rest of today. High pressure is overhead. Hot and humid, though. We're in the mid-90s. Overnight, mid-70s and clear, and then hot and humid again on Tuesday. Sunshine for most of the day. Slight chance of an afternoon shower, thunderstorm, and mid-90s. I'm meteorologist Steve Hamilton on KSST and KRVA FM.
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0: thank you for tuning into this hour of Afternoon Drive. To all those folks that are calling the request line, it's not true. James Terry is not Matt's uncle. TSN coming up top of the hour. Be safe.
1: Here is this day in music history for June 1st. I'm James Terry. In 1959, The Battle of New Orleans by Johnny Horton went to number one on both the country and pop charts in the U.S., where it will stay for 2 months. The song was originally a poem written by high school teacher James Morris in 1936, which he put to the music of an old fiddle tune known as The 8th of January. Horton later won a Grammy Award for the song. On this day in 1963, Leslie Gore started a two-week run at number one on the U.S. singles chart with the Quincy Jones, then a staff producer for Mercury Records, produced It's My Party, a number nine hit in the U.K. Dave Stewart and Barbara Gaskins scored a U.K. number one in 1981 with their version of the song. In 1966, during a 12-hour session at Abbey Road Studios, the Beatles added overdubs on Yellow Submarine with John Lennon blowing bubbles in a bucket of water and shouting, "Full speed ahead, Mr. Captain." Roddy Mal Evans played on a bass drum strapped to his chest, marching around the studio with the Beatles following behind, conga line style, singing, "We all live in a yellow submarine." On this day in 1968, Simon & Garfunkel went to number one on the U.S. singles chart with Mrs. Robinson. Featured in the Dustin Hoffman and Anne Bancroft film, The Graduate, the song earned the duo a Grammy Award for Record of the Year in 1969. In 1971, the two-room shack in Tupelo, Mississippi, where Elvis Presley was born on January 8, 1935, was opened to the public as a tourist attraction. On this day in 1975, the Rolling Stones kicked off their biggest ever U.S. tour at Louisiana State University. The tour would take in 45 shows in 26 cities. Guitarist Ronnie Wood joined the Stones on tour for the first time, replacing Mick Taylor. In 1978, U2 appeared at Mount Temple Comprehensive School in Dublin, Ireland. Happy birthday today to James William McCarty, guitarist with Mitch Ryder and the Detroit Wheels, Buddy Miles, Cactus, Mr. Train, and Bob Seger. Let's go back and listen to Mitch Ryder's hit song, Devil with a Blue Dress.

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This is the number one song of the day for June 1st. I'm James Terry. The song was written by John Martin Somers, a guitar, banjo, fiddle, mandolin player in John Denver's backup band. He wrote it December 31st, 1973, when he was driving from his home in Aspen, Colorado to Los Angeles. Coincidentally, that date was John Denver's 30th birthday. Somers recalls at the time he was feeling, quote, peaceful, happy, and content, unquote, with his life, and started scribbling some notes about his blissful state along the way. This served as the basis of the inspiration for the song. Thank God I'm a Country Boy, also known as Country Boy, was recorded by American singer-songwriter John Denver. The song was originally included on Denver's 1974 album, Back Home Again. John Denver cut a live version August 26, 1974 at the Universal Amphitheater in Los Angeles, California, which was included on his 1975 album, An Evening with John Denver. That live version was released as a single and went to number one on both the Billboard Magazine Hot Country Singles and the Billboard Hot 100 charts. The song topped both charts for 1 week each. First in the country chart on May 31st, and then the Hot 100 chart a week later. Thank God I'm a Country Boy was one of six songs released in 1975 that went to the top of the Billboard Hot 100 and Billboard Hot Country Singles chart. Denver's two-sided hit I'm Sorry and Calypso also received that distinction. The song was written to be danced as a two-step, which creates an intended slight stall. On the B-side of Country Boy is My Sweet Lady. Was recorded August 26, 1974, and released in March 1975. It's a crossover song because it appeals to both the country and folk genres. Producer was Milton Oken. The single was released on RCA Records label. The number one song of the day comes from June 1st, 1975. Here's John Denver with Thank God I'm a Country Boy. Will I-

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0: Devils, the Rangers are back on the road under the shadows of the gateway to the West, as the gateway to the AL West is wide open. The first day of June is the first game of a three-game series against the Cardinals here in St. Louis. And we are so glad to have you here inside Busch Stadium. Welcome to Rangers Game Day, presented by Yellowwood, both on RSN as well as the Rangers Radio Network. I'm Ted Emmerich, along with the former Ranger and Cardinal, Brad Miller. And so the Rangers coming off that sweep of Kansas City. You go from this time last week against Houston getting no hits to finishing off that three-game sweep of the Royals. This team and this lineup in particular has taken major strides.
1: They have, and this series, I think, is a nice chance to put a bow on this great little run they're on. You know, you have your guys lined up with DeGrom, with Evo, with Gore. Obviously playing, you know, against a great Cardinals team of young players that are playing the game the right way. But, I think this series could set up nicely for the Rangers.
0: I love how Mike Bacsik, who had the call on TV, put it yesterday during that four-run first inning. They looked like an offensive team in this series, not a group of talented individuals. It was the situational hitting. It was hitting with two outs, hitting with runners in scoring position.
1: Exactly. It's an offensive unit, and that's not to say they don't have individuals that are just tearing the cover off the ball, like Jock, like Duran, like Josh Young. But it seemed like at the other parts of the lineup or different game situations that you're right, they were manufacturing runs, and there's a time and a place for everything. I love homers more than anybody, but it seems like when they weren't hitting homers, they were still having extremely productive at-bats.
0: Yeah, let's go upstairs now to the men who will be calling the game here on TV, Jared Sandler, as well as David Murphy. Guys, what has stuck out to you guys the most about how this Rangers lineup has come along?
2: I would just say top to bottom, the production. Like, obviously, most of the time throughout the course of the season, you're looking for production 1 through 3 or 3 through 5. You find those small pockets of hitters. But I feel like through the course of this series, everybody contributed. You look 1 through 9, a guy like Nicky Lopez was getting the job done. Or even yesterday, you know, Jock's been arguably your hottest hitter lately. He goes 0-for. Brandon Nimmo, who's been the glue to the lineup this year, he goes 0-for. So other guys decide to get the job done. Zeke was great. Josh Young was great. But I think that's what stands out the most. When a pitcher, an opposing pitcher, has to come into your ballpark and know that they're going to have a hard time 1 through 9, it becomes a little bit of a different game. They fought back on Saturday, but I love how Friday and Sunday were a little bit easier wins too, because if we put so much pressure on the starting pitching and the bullpen having to go out there inning after inning, down by 1 or 2 or up by 1 or 2, that creates more stressful innings. So great job, by the offense getting early leads and just continuing to add on.
3: I'm going to steal something from Brad Murph. Brad texted me the other day talking about course management. Brad, big golfer, right? He likes to think of things in golf terms, how you got all these different clubs in your bag, and you got to know when to use them. You also got to know when to be aggressive on a hole. You got to know when just to go for par. In my case, triple bogey is good enough.
4: Well, the Rangers have done that the last three games, right? Depending on who's up in the lineup, we're seeing a different approach. Yesterday in that fourth inning, they start with the bottom of the order, and the Rangers willing to drop down a bunt. They're going to hit and run. They're going to do different things based on where they are in the lineup, or to continue the golf analogy, based on where the ball is, based on the lie and all the different conditions. I think that variability, that versatility is crucial for this lineup, especially if your identity isn't that of a lineup that's going to blast home run after home run. And it's okay if that's not your lineup. That's not this group, but you got to find different ways to score, and I think they showed that this weekend.
1: But like Jared was alluding to, you know, there are some times with the bases loaded and Jock Peterson up, tee that thing up and use the driver. You know, he's looking to do damage and pick out a good pitch to, put some crooked numbers up on the board. But like you said, just how the game was developing and the situation will present itself, and you got to be able to have some different clubs in your bags. And they executed it perfectly the other day. It was a great, that's why we were able to talk about it, because it really was. You're like, okay, that is the situation to pull out the bunt and to put the ball in play and to grind out at-bats.
0: Yeah, there were a few wedge shots taking out the 56 or the 60 degree, and other times, yes, you put the ball on the tee, tee it high and let it fly like Jock Peterson has certainly been doing here as of late. Jared Murph, thanks so much for the time. Have a great call here tonight and the rest of the series.
4: Thanks, fellas.
2: Enjoy it, guys.
0: Time now for our trivia question presented by Yellowwood and Skip Schumacher. Hey, we got to spotlight him. Longtime Cardinal, of course. Name the five active pitchers off which Skip has at least one extra base hit. And a hint here, there are two Rangers on this list and one former Ranger. Well, coming up, the Rangers were very busy making moves this afternoon, and it means tonight could be the major league debut for an addition to the bullpen. We'll tell you all about it next here on Rangers Game Day. Rangers Game Day on RSN is presented by Yellowwood Brand Pressure Treated Pine. If it doesn't have this yellow tag, you don't want it.
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0: 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The power to live better. Now step on through the arch as we get set for the Rangers and the Cardinals. Jacob DeGrom's fourth attempt at career win number 100. Well, the Rangers were extremely active in terms of transactions earlier today. We will run through the full list of moves here in just a moment, but we focus on one right now as we welcome in Laura Stickles. And Laura, the Rangers called up lefty reliever Robbie Ahlstrom from AAA Round Rock, and if he toes the rubber at some point tonight, it'll be his Major League debut.
17: Yes, it will. And you know what? So often, a big league debut is a family affair because nobody gets to this level alone. And for Robbie, he says his older brother, Tommy, has had a major impact on him. Even this past spring, he credited Tommy with helping him with his mindset, making him focus on the things that he can control. But Tommy's impact on Robbie dates all the way back to when they were just boys playing wiffle ball in the backyard. So this spring, we spoke to Robbie about what that impact meant to his baseball career and what it would mean to both of them if he were to make his big league debut.
18: It was awesome. It was probably the best thing for me because I was always trying to play on his team. He's 2 years older than me. And then him and I are competing in everything we do, whether it be video games, wiffle ball in the backyard, whatever we did was a competition. I think that's what kind of gives me my competitive nature. And it still gets me places to this day. So just thankful for him and just him always pushing me, even though he's done playing now. He still pushed me to be my best. He stopped after college, so he didn't make it to pro ball. But he was something I always looked up to. He was a heck of a baseball player, so I wish he would have got a shot. But I think he's kind of living through me now, and he's always in my corner. He's pulling for me. So he's the kind of brother that I think he'd be more excited for me to make my debut than for him to even get the opportunity. And just to like be able to hug him after and say like, hey, we did it. It's not just me, it's him. I think that would be pretty cool for him and really cool for me as well.
17: But Robbie's first call after getting the news was to his big brother, Tommy. And he quoted one of their favorite movies growing up, Rookie. And he said, Robbie, do you still have that blue sports coat I never wear? Because I think there might be a dress code in Arlington. And immediately, Tommy knew. And it's just such a special moment to be able to share between brothers. Now, Brad, I'm curious for you. Who was the first person that you called when you found out you were making your big league debut? And what did you tell them?
1: Yeah, major league debuts are my favorite. I mean, it just takes you back. And I was playing in Tacoma. My parents were my first call, but they were back in Orlando. So a little bit of a time change. And it was the middle of the night back in Orlando. Called my dad. I said, we're going to the show. I'm crying. I couldn't even get it out. But I think they immediately woke up and got on the first flight to make it to Seattle that next day. And they got to witness it. And so special, obviously. Having family there, all the sacrifices, the hard work and support. But yeah, that was something I will never forget.
0: Laura, thanks so much. Looking forward to hearing more from you during the game.
17: Thanks, Ted.
0: Yeah, so Brad, I want to dive into that day 13 years ago, June 28th, 2013, Seattle Mariners versus the Chicago Cubs, your first Major League game. How did you handle that day and all the emotions that come with it?
1: I remember Kyle Seager. We were stretching out on the first baseline before the game, and I didn't really know what to do. And he said, "Hey," he's like, "you don't even need to stretch today." He's like, "You'll be fine." And of course, I'm playing shortstop, and the first ground ball comes right to me, leading off the game. Luis Valbuena, sinker from Hisashi Iwakuma. I field it, and honestly, I think that definitely helped to settle me in. But we're wearing the teal on Friday night. Amazing experience. Obviously, I remember everything, but walk-off win, so everybody was happy after, and I didn't get my first hit. I had to wait a couple days, but, I was contributing in some other ways, but special and crazy that it was 13 years ago now, so.
0: From 2013 to 2026, and again, the Rangers calling up Robbie Ahlstrom, not the only move they made today. Let's run through that full transaction wire. Cody Freeman and Luis Curvelo also rejoin the big league club from Round Rock. They option Gavin Collier to AAA. Sam Haggerty placed on the bereavement/family medical emergency list. Also Chris Martin placed on the 15-day IL. And Robert Garcia was moved from the 15-day IL to the 60-day IL. So a lot of new faces moving up and down as the Rangers now move forward.
1: And they've also had a pretty good stretch here without off days, and obviously that's always taxing on a bullpen, so to get some fresh faces and get in there is going to be vital here. But obviously, like I said earlier, you got your three horses this series, right? You got your guys, and the starters have been doing great, so I'm anxious to see how they stack up here in St. Louis.
0: Time now to answer the Yellowwood trivia question. The task, name the five active pitchers off which Skip Schumacher, the Rangers manager, has at least one extra base hit. Nathan Eovaldi, Patrick Corbin, Shelby Miller, Jacob DeGrom on the mound tonight, as well as Justin Verlander. It's quite a list right there.
1: Yep, he rakes. Skip can rake.
0: We'll skip back here in St. Louis for this series, and coming up, we will hear from Skip Schumacher as Matt Hicks sat down with him here on Rangers Game Day.
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13: 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And Friday afternoons at 4:40, it's our Hall of Fame voice, Eric Nadel. 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
0: Rangers Game Day on RSN is presented by Yellowwood Brand Pressure Treated Pine. If it doesn't have this yellow tag, you don't want it. Back here in St. Louis, Skip Schumacher back in St. Louis, former Cardinals player and bench coach, and now Matt Hicks is with it for the Skip Schumacher Show.
1: Well, Skip, yesterday you completed a three-game sweep of the Royals, beating them 6-3. One of the things that stood out for me on offense was not just the fact that you got four runs in the first inning, but you had a balanced attack throughout.
2: Well, we have to do that. The way our lineup and roster is constructed right now with some injuries, we have to have the ability to play small ball. And fortunately, the top of the lineup is slugging right now. So we have the ability to beat teams in multiple ways, which we did in Kansas City and hopefully against Kansas City. And hopefully we carry that over here in St. Louis.
3: Big part of that four-run first inning was Ezekiel Duran hitting a two-run triple with two men out. Zeke was just named the Rangers Player of the Month for the month of May. Could you have hoped for this kind of contribution from him once you inserted him into the lineup?
2: There's a few guys that could have got that honor, right? I mean, JJ had a great month as well.
3: Yep.
2: But you're right. I feel like every press conference I'm talking about Zeke Duran in some sort of manner, whether it's on the defensive side, bases, or hitting. And he's just been fantastic, filling in at second base, third base, and at shortstop when needed. And I think that's what people have to understand is how hard that is playing multiple positions. I mean, he threw a guy out from right field in Detroit. So, I mean, he's played literally everywhere. And the offense has still ticked up, which is really hard to do. And so it's been fantastic. He's helped us win a lot of games when the big boys have been hurt. And he's played himself into an everyday role. So very, very proud of him.
3: We're here in St. Louis, where you spent most of your career as a major league ball player. You were also here as a bench coach for the Cardinals back in 2022. I know that you had the opportunity to come back here managing with the Marlins in 23 and 24. Speaking to a few people around the ballpark today, they say you are quite loved here. So your thoughts upon returning to St. Louis?
2: You must talk to the right people. I think I was drafted here in 2001, came up through this system, and then played here since 2012. And I think we won a lot. So I think that's what, you know, people remember most. And on winning teams, just like the winning teams in Texas, you remember that roster the most. I was lucky to ride the coattails of Albert Pujols and Tony La Russa. So it ended up working out. Very blessed to have the career I had here and then to come back as a coach. I'm very thankful for that. But there's a lot of familiarity, whether it's the clubhouse guys or the field crew or media, whoever it is. It's just it's a great city to grow up in, and happy to be back. But I'm looking forward to winning a series, that's for sure.
3: So you were the bench coach in 2022. Ollie Marmol was the manager. What was it like working with him?
2: You know, my major league coaching career, I worked for three rookie managers, and Andy Green, Jace Tingler, and Ollie Marmol, and as a bench coach, all of them. So it's kind of crazy to think about. But Ollie was fantastic. He hired me as his first bench coach, and it propelled me into major league manager. So I'm very grateful that he did that. We had a magical year. Albert hit his 700th home run that year. Paul Goldschmidt won the MVP that year. I learned a lot, being next to him. Ollie's a really good manager, a good man, and I'm looking forward to competing against him tonight.
3: When you think about the Cardinals and who they had here in 2022, a couple of guys that were really young that year are now big contributors for this team, as in Alec Burleson at first base and Andre Pallante, a starter that you'll face this series.
2: Yeah, there's a number of guys over there. Nolan Gorman, there's a number of guys over there that are still here, and I'm happy to see that they're producing at the major league level, and not only producing, but like an above average level. They finally got their shot.

0: first and worry about them later? How are we going to, you know, get our guys right? I think sometimes you advance the other team so much you forget about your team. And so making sure that we're getting our guys in the right headspace and getting them better on and off the field is always my goal every day. And then you start advancing the other side. And you know that they're going to play tough brand of baseball, but if we play our brand, we'll be okay.
1: All right, Skip, thanks for the time.
0: Thank you.
2: And here is the lineup that Skip Schumacher is putting forth against the Cardinals here tonight. Most notably, Evan Carter returns after missing the two games over the weekend against the Royals after he was hit by a pitch on his left foot on Friday. He was available yesterday against Kansas City, but he's back in center field here tonight and batting seventh. All right, so Jacob DeGrom, as we said, Brad, once again, going for career win number 100. What's the one thing more than anything that you're looking for tonight from him?
3: With Jake, I think it's quality strikes. And I know that is so, you know, stock of an answer for pitchers, but it's what Jacob does so well. He obviously is such a strike thrower that as a hitter, you know his pedigree. You know he can strike you out, you know, if you get to two strikes. So you're swinging early, looking for one pitch in the middle of the zone. But Jake sometimes doesn't give you that, right? When he's really cooking, he is on the edges all day, and there's nothing you're going to do with it. So in his last couple starts, I think the only time he's, you know, given up something, you know, some hard contact or some home runs, it's been pitches in the middle of the plate. So I'm interested to see how this young lineup that's playing well, you know, kind of competes against our guy, Jacob DeGrom.
2: Yeah, in the starting rotation, didn't give up a single run in that three-game sweep against the Royals. From Mackenzie Gore to Kamar Rocker to Jack Leiter, 18 scoreless, and overall it's 22 straight scoreless innings from Rangers starters. Jacob DeGrom hoping to continue that here tonight. Rangers and Cardinals on the way from here at Busch Stadium. This is always a fabulous place to watch a game. Of course, the Rangers only come here every other year. You have your memories, a former Cardinal yourself.
3: Yes, and that was a weird year. It was the COVID year, so I've never seen, you know, as a Cardinal, I never had fans in the stadium, just cardboard cutouts. But still, this is one of those baseball cathedrals, right? I know, obviously, it's not Old Busch, but, yeah, this place is special. The town is special.
2: Rangers and Cardinals on the way from Busch Stadium. Of course, on TV, you've got Jared and Murph tonight. Hope you can join Matt and me on radio. Brad and I will be with you after the game. Rangers and Cardinals on the other side here on RSN.

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0: at home over the weekend against the Royals, and now they go to St. Louis under the gaze of the Gateway Arch. It's the Rangers and the Cardinals, presented by Choctaw Casinos and Resorts, as Texas and St. Louis meet for the first of three. Alongside David Murphy, Jared Sandler, happy to be with you. Don't ask Murph what happened. That's, you know, you don't agree on restaurant choice. It can get a little dicey in this booth. One thing we all agree on, though, is when the Rangers can score early, usually good things happen. The first inning had been such a problem for the Rangers all year. That wasn't the case against the Royals.
1: Yeah, it really hadn't. They just showed what they're capable of. It's not going to happen every night, but maybe in this situation with the Royals, it is, and it solved a ton of problems. You go back to Friday, and Ezekiel Duran had the big hit there. Single up the middle. Jock had walked to lead off. Berger had hit a double. That set up that situation. Move to Saturday. The Jungle Cat, Josh Jung. He's been going oppo a ton this year, hitting with two strikes. But if you hang him something up in the strike zone in middle, he will take you deep. He led that one off with the power. And then Sunday, Josh Jung had a double. Jake Berger walked. And then Ezekiel Duran had the big triple. He's been crushing breaking balls this year. Did exactly that. Osuna Higashioka got in on the action there. But we would love to see these Rangers continue what they've been doing. Some quick numbers. Four runs with two outs in the first inning Friday and Sunday versus the Royals, and you look at the details beyond that. How about 18 first inning runs the last six games compared to just 17 first inning runs over the first 53?
0: What's great is the Rangers are 22-5 when they score first. I know being at home's an advantage. When you're on the road, though, you can strike first. They'll have that opportunity, but now it's up to the pitcher then to put his foot down, and the first inning's been a little dicey for Jacob DeGrom.
1: Yeah, DeGrom's been great. You love when he's on the mound, and we're going to look at our Choctaw Casinos and Resorts game within the game. First inning, yes, has been a little bit of a problem for him. You see that ERA over eight. The rest of the game, it's been under three, the batting average against opposing OPS and the strikeout-to-walk ratio. So this is a guy that you want going in this game, and he's going for win number 100.
0: One of the greatest to ever do it. A milestone moment perhaps later on tonight. When we come back, let's take you deep inside the mind of a hitter. Some pitcher-batter strategy. Murph's going to break things down from yesterday's game when we come back. The Rangers and Cardinals getting set to go from Busch Stadium in St. Louis. 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

0: Welcome back to Busch Stadium. The Rangers and Cardinals beginning a three-game series tonight. The Rangers just completed a sweep of the Royals. They got it done yesterday with a big first inning, and then they added on in the fourth. Josh Jung right in the middle of it with the bases loaded. Murph, he comes up and delivers a big single against Michael Wacha.
1: Michael Wacha obviously trying to get a double play ball in a bases loaded situation, but look where the catcher's glove starts and where it ends. It looks like Wacha really executed the pitch the way that he wanted to, but Jung basically beat him. If you look at what Jung has done this year, he's hit 353 on balls down and middle. He's hit 294 on balls down and in. That was somewhere in between the two. But obviously the Royals know that going in. I think Waka's trying to play to his strengths, and he just got beat.
0: And in that situation, kind of game within the game, right? You know that Michael Wacha wants a double play. He wants to keep the Rangers at just four runs. He throws that pitch in a spot where you'll see a lot of ground balls from a sinker, but Josh Jung, he's got to know as well what the pitcher's trying to do and almost beats him at his own game.
1: Yeah, I think as a hitter, I know that that pitch is coming, and if anything, I'm just trying to stay inside of it. I think the great thing that Josh Jung has done this year, he's not trying to force the slug. We've talked so frequently about he's good with two strikes. He's just trying to touch that baseball, and when you have that stay small type of approach, that's when bases loaded type of situations work out in your favor.
0: Well, Josh Jung with his team best 19th multi-hit game yesterday, a part of the Rangers win. For those of you on the radio side, Matt Hicks and Ted Emmerich are going to take over after this. But when we come back, Laura Stickles will put Ezekiel Duran in the spotlight as we get you ready for the Rangers and the Cardinals.
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8: Live from Busch Stadium in St. Louis, Missouri. Welcome to Texas Rangers baseball. Here tonight, the Rangers open up a three-game series against the St. Louis Cardinals. Good evening, everyone. I'm Matt Hicks along with Ted Emmerich, Jim Hoor, our engineer here in St. Louis, Jacob Ray and Adam C. are at Master Control. Rangers come to town here having swept the Kansas City Royals at home, winning yesterday by the final score of 6-3. And so the Rangers entering play today at 28-31, currently tied with the Athletics for second in the American League West. Both clubs are 2.5 games behind the surging Seattle Mariners, who have won 6 in a row. The Cardinals, on the other hand, are 31-26 for the year, second place in a National League Central division that has been nothing but impressive this season. That 31-26 record, 4.5 games off the pace being set by the Milwaukee Brewers, who are also surging at this point in the season. The last place team in the NL Central, the Cincinnati Reds, are above 500 at 30-28. So quite the contrast between the NL Central and the American League West as these two teams set upon this three-game series. The starting pitching matchup, we've got a really good one for you here tonight. On the mound for the Rangers, the 37-year-old right-hander from DeLand, Florida, Jacob DeGrom. DeGrom making his fourth attempt to get to 100 career wins here today. He's 3-4 with a 3.77 earned run average. And he goes up against the 25-year-old right-hander from San Clemente, California, Michael McGreevy. McGreevy right now has been St. Louis's best starting pitcher this season, at least in terms of earned run average. It's below 3. He comes in with an identical 3-4 record, but with a 2.98 earned run average. You may remember that McGreevy made his major league debut against the Rangers back on July the 31st of 2024 here in this ballpark, and he pitched really well, giving up just one earned run in 7 innings in what ultimately was a 10-1 victory for the Cardinals. So it's DeGrom against McGreevy here to open up this three-game set. The weather has been good here in St. Louis. You know, there are a few cities that we come to where you almost always anticipate rain. Well, you know what? We had rain here today in St. Louis. Overnight, up until about 10 or 11 o'clock this morning, and then the skies cleared, and we have mostly sunny skies right now, but with some really big, puffy, white cumulus clouds hanging on the horizon. Temperatures today getting up into the mid-80s, probably going to be in the 80s all 3 days here in St. Louis. And now the Cardinals take the field with McGreevy leading them out. Let's take a look at the starting lineups, and they're brought to you by Frost Bank. Exactly what you unexpected. Leading it off for the Rangers, the designated hitter, Jock Peterson. He's followed by the third baseman, Josh Young, and then the right fielder, Brandon Nimmo. In the cleanup spot at first base, Jake Berger. Batting fifth at short, Ezekiel Duran. Duran today named the Rangers Player of the Month for the month of May in voting by media members that cover the ball club on a regular basis. Hitting sixth and playing in left field is Alejandro Osuna. The number 7 batter, the center fielder, Evan Carter, back in the lineup after missing a few games, getting hit by the pitch in the left foot. Carter batting 7th in center. Danny Jansen does the catching. He's hitting 8th. And Nicky Lopez will bat 9th and play at second base. Again, for the Rangers, it's Peterson, Young, Nimmo, Berger, Duran, Osuna, Carter, Jansen, Lopez, with DeGrom on the mound. For the Cardinals, leading things off, their second baseman, J.J. Weatherholt. He's had a really good rookie season so far. Doing the catching and batting second is Ivan Herrera. Batting third at first base, Alec Burleson. In the cleanup spot in right field, Jordan Walker having a magnificent campaign. Hitting fifth, he'll be in left field, Brian Torres. The number 6 batter is the shortstop, Mason Wynn. Batting seven at third base is Nolan Gorman. The number eight batter, the designated hitter, Jimmy Crooks. And batting ninth and in center field is Victor Scott II. Again, for St. Louis, it's Weatherholt, Herrera, Burleson, Walker, Torres, Wynn, Gorman, Crooks, Scott, with McGreevy on the mound. The Cardinals are in their traditional home whites with the birds on the bat. The Rangers in their traditional road grays as Jock Peterson steps into the box, serving as the DH once again here tonight. Jock hitting 238. McGreevy ready to go. The right-hander kicks and delivers, and his first pitch misses away for ball one. That first pitch brought to you by Perimeter Global Logistics. 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The next pitch is fouled back by Jock, and the count evens here to a ball and a strike. Peterson, here in the leadoff spot of late, has been serving up some home runs. He has reached base safely in five of the last six, has eight home runs on the year, 18 runs batted in, as he awaits the 1-1 here from McGreevy. And he delivers a changeup, swing and a miss, and that'll make it one ball and two strikes. McGreevy making his 12th start of the season, 3-4 with a 2.98 ERA. Just 51 hits allowed in 60 and a third innings. Opponents are batting 2.28 against him. And he has reverse splits. He's actually fared better against left-handed hitters than right-handed hitters. Now the 1-2, and that pitch hits in the dirt and skips away from Herrera. So make it two balls and two strikes. Righties are hitting McGreevy at a 244 clip. Lefties just 219. And one of the reasons McGreevy has an outstanding changeup. Opponents are only hitting 148 against that offering. Here comes the 2-2. It's a little bit outside. So a full count now to Peterson. Our plate umpire here tonight, Scott Berry. Manny Gonzalez on the call at first. Tom Hanahan is at second. And the crew chief, Ron Culpa, is at third. As Peterson awaits the 3-2 pitch. And here it is. It's popped up foul. Back into the seats. Out of play on the left side. Jock, one of those guys that can see a lot of pitches, but he can also put the first pitch in play. Yesterday, one of those days where he didn't see too many pitches, yet he walked twice. And both times he walked, he only saw four pitches. He'll watch again here as the 3-2 comes in. And that one just off the mark. It looked like it was over the plate, maybe a little bit low. So Peterson will draw what is a seven-pitch walk to get us started as we welcome back to the booth Ted Emmerich. Ted, good evening.
6: Hixie, so great to be with you. Here in St. Louis, I hear all about the tarps off fans. I only see three rows of them right now. It's not packed out in right field.
8: They're out above the Cardinals bullpen in right field. Yeah, there's a couple of dozen or so. Swing and a miss here by Josh Young for strike one, but this is where it got started.
6: It did, yeah. Thanks to the Stephen F. Austin club baseball team several weeks ago.
8: So nothing in one, the count here to Josh Young. Those guys are all standing in the sun right now.
6: Maybe that's why.
8: And they're having a hard time seeing the action because the sun is so bright. The 0-1, Young swings and misses. Change up there. McGreevy will throw the change both to lefties and righties. And it's now nothing in two to the man who is the American League batting average leader after his performance yesterday in which he went 2-for-4, knocking in a couple of runs. Young hitting 316. Leading Yandy Diaz of the Rays by 6 points as the top hitter in the American League. Young steps out after calling time. Now he digs back in. Young, of course, has been a marvelous two-strike hitter. His first hit yesterday came with two strikes on the count. The 0-2, that ball is hit right into the glove of the third baseman, Gorman. That's the first out in our contest here today. Not hit terrifically hard, but hit right at Gorman, so one away. And that'll bring up Brandon Nimmo. And, Ted, I know for you, this is your first time in this ballpark. Is there anything that, for you, stands out?
6: Just seeing the arch, that iconic backdrop, what a joy to be here with you. on many fronts. Never been here as a fan. To be in the booth with you, it's a dream.
12: Well, it's good to have you along, and this is one of our favorite parks. It's a very fan-friendly park, opened in 2006. First pitch to the left-handed hitting Nimmo is outside for ball one. Some in these parts call this Bush 3. The previous edition of Bush Stadium was right next door to where we are right now. The 1-0, hit on the ground right side. This is backhanded by Weatherholt, a flip to win for one on the first double play. Nimmo hitting into the 4-6-3 twin killing, and that ends the Ranger half of the first. So no runs, no hits, nobody left. McGreevy faces the minimum. And after a half inning, Texas nothing. And St. Louis coming up on the Trajan Wealth Rangers Radio Network.
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12: Our bottom half of the first inning, and Jacob DeGrom on the mound for the Rangers, making his 12th start of the season. Dealing him into the rookie, J.J. Weatherholt. His first pitch hits the outside corner for strike one. Weatherholt has been impressive both offensively and defensively here in 2026. This next offering comes up and in the count 1-1. He's batting 250 with 9 home runs, 25 runs batted in. He has played a stellar second base. Here comes DeGrom with the 1-1, and that pitch low and in. So make it 2 balls and a strike. DeGrom on the year 3-4 with a 3.77 ERA. His last win coming May the 10th at home against the Cubs when he tossed 7 shutout innings. He is sitting on 99 career wins. The 2-1, and that's slapped foul up and out of play on the left side, and the count 2 balls and 2 strikes. I had the good fortune when we got here today of riding in the elevator with the Mad Hungarian, Al Hrabowski, a longtime major league pitcher who does television and radio work here for St. Louis. And we weren't in the elevator for 5 seconds as Weatherholt bounces one to second. Lopez down to a knee. He's up with it. Fires it across to Berger. And we've got one out here in the bottom of the first. And after I introduced myself, Al, I don't know if I should call him Al.
6: First name basis.
12: I called him Mr. Hrabowski in the elevator. But the first thing he asked me is, Jacob DeGrom, does he have a problem with the fastball and home runs? And yeah, that's been a problem for him this year. DeGrom has given up on the fastball 9 home runs. This pitch is low and away. Ball one to the right-handed hitting catcher, Ivan Herrera. But I think mostly what Ranger fans are focused on is the fact that in the first inning, that's where DeGrom has had almost all of his problems, an ERA above 8 in the first inning. Check swing by Herrera. Did he go? Yes, says plate umpire Scott Barry. And the count, 1 ball and 1 strike. If he can have a clean first inning, perhaps smooth sailing the rest of the way. His ERA from the second inning on is 2.77. The 1-1 popped up foul and out of play right side, so that'll make it one ball and two strikes. DeGrom, doing a little bit of a stretch, plants his right foot on the first base side of the rubber, peers through the glove menacingly, as he has done throughout his career. And this pitch is low and away, and the count now at two balls and two strikes. Has DeGrom pitched here quite a bit? Well, not a whole lot. Not as much as you would think, having pitched for the Mets for as long as he did. This is his fourth career start here, and he's not fared well here. An 8.44 career ERA. A swing and a foul straight back, and so the count to Herrera stays at 2-2. Herrera having a fine year, more often than not DHing, but catching here today. He's batting .265, 7 homers, 27 runs batted in. The 2-2, bounce to the left side. Young to his left, he stops it, but he doesn't pick it up. The ball just kind of sitting there on the skin of the infield, stopped it with his glove, but he ran over the ball. He cut in front of Zeke. I think it's an easier play for Young because if he fields it cleanly, he's more headed toward first, but he doesn't make the play.
6: Just the pace that it was going. Young was already moving in that direction, Matt, and it's amazing what major leaguers do. And, of course, Josh Young will tell you, I should have made that play, but it's still a difficult play to make.
12: Yep, and the official scorer says he should have made that play. As he picks up the error, here's Alec Burleson, who has done some damage to the Rangers in recent years, and the left-handed hitting first baseman stands in here and takes strike one. Just underway here in St. Louis. We're in the bottom of the first. Nothing. A runner on with one out as DeGrom misses high and outside, and the count now at one ball and one strike. Now, when the Rangers were last here 2 years ago, they dropped two out of three in the series, but during the regular season here in this ballpark, the Rangers are 7-2. The set and the 1-1 pitch. And this is grounded foul right side. So 1-2 to Burleson. He's getting .281. 7 home runs, 38 runs batted in. The Rangers came in here and swept the Cardinals in both 2013 and again in 2016. 2013, the first time they played here since the 2011 World Series. This pitch is in the dirt. It's picked out there by Danny Jansen, but then his throw, he was going to back pick at first, but the ball slipped out of his hands and it rolled out to Nicky Lopez. That looked really weird. And the thing of it is that Herrera got so far off of first in trying to get back to first, he slipped and fell. Had he made a good throw, I think they had him.
6: Thankfully, no damage done with the runner advancing.
12: So 2-2, the count now to Burleson. DeGrom will now turn and throw over to first, and Herrera was almost standing on the bag before the throw. Shade now covering the entire field. Those tarps off guys can see now out in right field as one of those big white puffy clouds is rolled over. The 2-2. And that's high and away. So make it a full count here. DeGrom and Jansen the battery with Berger at first, Lopez at second, Duran at short, Young at third. In the outfield for the Rangers, Osuna in left, Carter out in center field, Nimmo is in right. Infield here playing Burleson to pull. And now the 3-2. Swing and a bouncing ball. Diving for it. Berger. It's off his glove. It deflects near the mound, and everybody's safe. Jake moving to his right. Kept that ball from going into right field, but it clanked out of his glove. And now the Cardinals have two on with one out for Jordan Walker.
6: Boy, plays at the corners with Young and Berger unable to make plays on the ground, resulting in these runners going aboard.
12: So now DeGrom has to face a dangerous hitter who has been hot all year long. For over 125 years, Globe Life has helped protect families when they need it most. Globe Life, make tomorrow better. Nothing, but the Cardinals with a threat here as Walker steps up. Big right fielder, batting .290. And he swings and he fouls this one back for strike one. Walker, 15 home runs and 43 runs batted in. He leads the Cardinals in both home runs and runs batted in. currently fourth in the National League in the long ball, fifth in RBIs. DeGrom, a look back to Herrera. A long hold, and now the pitch. Check swing by Walker. The pitch comes in high. And the count now at 1-1. By Walker, listed at 6'6", 260. Just 24 years of age. Stands straight up in the box. And the 1-1. And that pitch a little bit outside. So make it 2-2. Walker also good in these situations, hitting .299 with men in scoring position. The Cardinals as a team hitting just .224 in these spots. Infield playing Walker, the right-handed hitter to pull. The outfield is straight up. DeGrom's 2-1, swing and a miss. Really good slider there. That one at 93, and the count now at 2-2. While DeGrom has been hurt on the fastball this year, the slider has been outstanding. A batting average against of just .133. And now time requested by Walker, and he steps out. Now the Cardinals, coming off of a series in which they took 2 out of 3 from the Cubs, winning the Sunday night game last night. DeGrom, a long look back to second. Pitch clock down to 2. And he deals, and he'll miss with that slider low and away. Full count to Walker. But even taking 2 out of 3 from Chicago, the Cardinals come in here having lost 8 of their last 12. So at one point, they were 23-14. They're 31-26 right now. 3-2 pitch on the way. And that's in there for a called third strike. And as Scott Barry is indicating strike 3, Walker's tapping his helmet. So we get our first ABS challenge, and the pitch is definitely a strike.
17: Call is confirmed. It is a strike. St. Louis will have one challenge remaining.
12: That ball well inside the outside corner and almost fully within the box near the bottom of the zone. It's a well-placed pitch. So we've got two men out. Torres coming up. Let's pause 10 seconds for station identification on the Trajan Wealth Rangers Radio Network.
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12: All right, first pitch to Torres. That spins in for strike one. Brian Torres, a guy getting an opportunity here with Nathan Church, a rookie who had done well for them in left field, but Church on the IL, so Torres has come up. A bat-first outfielder. He's hitting .273 since replacing Church in left. Here's a swing and a miss. And the count now, nothing and two. Torres, left-handed hitter, who's gotten an opportunity since coming up again.